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2: 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Avoid being scammed. Don't go anywhere else.
1: Six. Stocks snap a three-day losing streak. We hear more on this story from financial correspondent Ed Donahue reporting from New York City.
3: Gains by big tech and some relative stability in oil prices gave the markets a boost. The Dow Jones Industrial Average rose 0.6% or 295 points. The S&P 500 and the NASDAQ Composite both gained 0.5%. The markets have been under pressure from rising oil prices and a bond market sell-off. The boost from tech was led by Dell Technologies, jumping more than 15%. For the biggest gain among S&P 500 stocks after delivering strong second quarter profits. Palo Alto Networks also reported quarterly results that topped Wall Street's expectations. Brent crude oil settled up 1% as the Iran conflict continues. I'm Ed Donahue.
1: News and analysis at townhall.com. From Washington, I'm Keith Peters. The Labor Department's July job openings report is out.
4: The Labor Department says U.S. job openings rose slightly to 7.3 million in July, a sign the labor market remains sturdy despite higher costs that are squeezing household budgets. The department's job openings and labor turnover survey also showed that layoffs fell, but so did the number of people quitting their jobs. The unemployment rate remains at a low 4.1%. And the number of people signing up for unemployment benefits has come in low week after week. The Labor Department will release its August hiring and unemployment numbers on Friday. Marcela Sanchez, Washington.
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0: 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Now let's get out to the phone lines. They cover everything but sniffer. Let me cover the Plaskett fire one more time because. Well, we're not talking about butt sniffer day. I mean, that's not... Okay, so here we go. Plaskett Fire, 29,000 acres, 1% contained. This is happening in southern Monterey County. The fire started August 26th, has now surpassed the timber fire in size. Nearly 1,000 firefighters assigned to the blaze. There you go. So the Plaskett Fire, 29,000 acres, currently 1% contained. We move on. 479-1080. So far... So good with the conversation. So I might end up switching gears just a little bit, but you're welcome to call in. 479-1080. Can you be friends? I got to sneeze. Hold on. Can you be friends with somebody who doesn't like your skin color? That's the racist. Can you be friends with the racist? Yeah, people say, yeah, of course. When the race is against your skin color. Not against you, because if they don't like you, then how can you be friends with somebody like that? But like me, I'm a Latino. I go around and some guy says, you know, I don't like Mexicans, but you're kind of cool. Or even if he just says, hey, I don't like Mexicans, whatever. Can you be friends with somebody like that? I think probably yes. Now, it depends on how extreme they are. But if he's willing to budge, I don't see why not. You know, if he doesn't mind some... white people jokes that I'm sure I'll come up with, and I'm sure he'll have some for me. But I'm unusual. I can enjoy humor based on you know, racial stereotypes. I have a thick skin. You know, I was born in 72, so I grew up a little bit during the 70s, did the majority of my growing up in the 80s. Back then, you know, it's amazing if you watch TV from the 80s, like... you know, Knight Rider, I don't know if Knight Rider in particular, but you'll hear the N-word there, and you'll hear things said that you would never hear today, which is weird because as we progress, as we move on, you would think that we would grow, and it seems that we're headed the opposite way. It seems like we're running cowardly from these kind of topics, and I think it's a shame. I really, really do. I gotta sneeze. Hold on, you guys. I almost... Hold on. Oh, man, I had this music all queued up, so I was going to go with Missing Persons and then the song from Borat, and then I was going to go with Whip It from Devo, and I thought, you know, given what we've been talking about, I should not go with Whip It. That would sound insensitive. Let's get out to the phone lines and see who's up next. This caller ends in 3-1. Your first name and where you're calling from?
1: Hey, it's your favorite Canadian. If you don't like Canadians, are you racist or are we friends?
0: It's not all Canadians. It's just, well, most of them. But you're a good Canadian, Tammy. I can tell you're a good Canadian person.
1: If I'm the only one you've met, so now you have that.
0: No,
1: any Canadian but me?
0: No, I've known two or three families that are Canadian, and I don't know how the heck I got to know. I think it was one family that introduced me to the others, and they're all pretty cool people. I just like to make fun of them because why not?
1: I guess you do. So you're not racist. You do like Canadians. You're just saying that.
0: I'm not going to say those words out loud, Tammy. I'm just going to...
1: Okay, good. All right. So we're still friends?
0: We're still friends, absolutely.
1: Okay, good.
0: All right. Thank you for the call. I have nothing against Canadians, most of them, with their beady little eyes, drinking Molson, and eating that weird cheese, which is good, by the way. If you ever have a chance to enjoy a Molson beer, along with those little twisted braided cheese things and some peanuts, boy, dude, you will love that. And even turn on some hockey, eh? Why not? This caller ends in 4-2. Your first name and where you're calling from?
2: Haley from Aptos.
0: Haley in Aptos. What do you have to say?
2: Well, the racing, I mean, I've learned it's just better to just hate everybody.
0: Okay.
3: Equally.
0: All right. All right.
3: You know?
0: Mm-hmm.
3: But it's basically, I mean, you think of it pretty much like dogs. Mm-hmm. And all the different breeds of dogs or cats or horses or whatever, mm-hmm. with the people with the color thing or whatever.
0: Mm-hmm.
3: I mean, we can all interbreed. We're all the same species.
0: Mm-hmm.
3: It's just people, I mean, I can see them having, you know, like, there's nothing wrong with being proud of being white or brown or whatever, or girl or boy or, you know.
0: Mm-hmm.
3: It's just, you know, I think it's just in our nature to, well, not want to screw stuff up, but, click off, you know, into groups, no matter, like, what. Even, you know, groups of black people will click up into different things, even though they're all black and they all, or white or whatever.
0: You see, now,
3: pretty much we're all interbred now, so.
0: See, a lot of people would say, that's a racist thing to say, and blah, blah, blah. But I think that what you just said, even though it's not, you know, eloquently put, I mean, it could be put better, but ultimately,
3: yeah.
0: I think tribalism is in our DNA. It's just part of our DNA, and the more you can fight that, the better off you are. But I mean, tribalism exists in our DNA for a reason. It's the reason we survived. We, you know, broke up into clans and not like the Ku Klux Klan, but you know, we broke up into different tribes, stuck with
3: whatever
0: each other.
3: Whatever you want to call them,
0: right? But I think that tribal mentality is exactly behind this, and I don't know what percentage,
3: well,
0: but it is a big part of it.
3: Well, it is in our genetics, because just like with horses and herd animals, you know, it's protection in numbers. Like dogs, you know, they're pack animals. All their different packs or groups of them act differently, but it is for survival.
0: I agree with you. I agree with you 356%.
3: We just need to learn, being that we can notice it, just don't use it for the wrong reasons.
0: Right, yeah, but you should notice it. To not notice it is not good. Yeah, you have to be aware of these things. Great call. Great call. Thank you for the call. 831-479-1080, 218-5726. Let's see who is up next. This caller ends in 04. Your first name and where you're calling from?
4: Hey, Dave, it's Anthony in Watsonville.
0: Anthony, how are you doing, sir? Did you catch did you download the latest episode of the Hip Hop Time Machine?
4: No, man, but I listen to it every Wednesday.
0: Oh, you do? Okay, well, this
4: yeah, man.
0: Oh,
4: yeah.
0: Dude, it's just an amazing show. You can download it. I posted it today.
4: Cool, man. Thank you.
0: Yeah.
4: Hey, man, so what I wanted to say is that, you know, I think you probably can be friends with somebody that's racist to a certain extent, but I wouldn't, like, you know, fully trust that person.
0: Yeah,
4: you know what I mean?
0: That's
4: like,
0: fair.
4: You could probably work with them. You know what I mean? Like, you could probably, like for example, at work, you know, you might not have a choice. You know what I mean?
0: Yeah.
4: You know that, you know, somebody, you know, there's a, you know, somebody that doesn't like black people or white people or whatever.
0: Mm-hmm.
4: And you have no choice. You know what I mean? So you're working with them side by side. But like I said, I wouldn't, you know, fully trust them.
0: Yeah, I think that's a smart thing until they prove to you that you can trust them. I'm with you there too.
4: Exactly.
0: Yeah.
4: Right, Dave. Thank you.
0: Thank you for the call, Anthony. You know, I would like to believe that the scenario Anthony laid out is probably the most common one. I mean, if you had to say, well, how would I catch myself in a position where I'd have to, you know, this would even be a choice or be a scenario? Well, that's a good one. So you're working. And you have to work with somebody who, you know, doesn't like your skin color, doesn't like people of your skin color. If they don't like you, then you can't make friends with them. Nothing you could do about that. But, you know, and so you get along with them, good enough to get some work done, maybe even crack a few jokes. I would like to believe that maybe you could even go to their house and they hide their flags or whatever and have a beer and hang out. Maybe you hang out outside so you don't see all this racist paraphernalia. I don't know. But I would like to think that, you know, we can get past that. We can get past that, even if it's only for today. Maybe we could do it tomorrow as well, and maybe we'll do it next week. Maybe we can get past this and have a little more respect for each other. And you don't have to like me. You don't have to like Mexicans. But just, you know, kick back, dude. Just chill out with that. I don't know. Call me a dreamer. 479-1080, 218-5726. Let's see who's up next here. This caller ends in 9-2. Your first name and where you're calling from?
5: Robert, Boulder Creek.
0: Robert in Boulder Creek. What do you have to say,
5: hey,
0: sir?
5: So the degree of racism makes a difference, right? Like, for instance, I mean, who hasn't thought of the whole, oh, well, you know, I'm going to sound racist, but I'm part Asian. I can say this. Asians can't drive very well. Who hasn't said something like that?
0: Right.
5: Right? So, but does that mean you're inherently, inherently racist if you say something like that? Because, you know, there are certain other races that have issues driving. I do actually think there's a little bit of a cultural thing there, but I'm not even going to go into that. So the degree of racism makes a lot of difference, right?
0: Mm-hmm.
5: And then, you know, you said have a beer. Well, you know what the first thing that disappears when you start drinking, your inhibitions. So maybe you need to have a beer with the racist so you can see
0: right.
5: how racist they are.
0: Right.
5: But, you know, and the funny thing is I don't think I've ever had any friends that are racist, but, and I grew up in a pretty diverse neighborhood. I do have a question for you, so something to think about. Though.
0: Sure, sure.
5: Could you deal with family members that are racist? Now, here's something about the family members, right? Your parents, my parents are a little bit older than yours, so maybe your grandparents, right,
0: mm-hmm.
5: may have some racial overtones with the things that they say. You know, I mean, my parents, for instance, used to say something, this was way back in the 70s, they would say, you know, we're not racist, but we just don't like associating with those people. And I'd laugh and I'd say, the fact that you said those people is racist, by the way, just so you know. But you know, you can't divorce your family.
0: Right.
5: So that is something that you kind of understand. And I think that people have a tolerance for sometimes when people are overtly racist. They just know it's like, that's just Bob, whatever. He's a jerk and that's who he is. So it's a really tricky question, right? Because I think that, you know, could I be friends with a guy that wants to burn crosses on lawns? Nope. pretty sure that's a hard line. Could I be friends with somebody that makes racial jokes about people? You watch comedians all the time. Yeah, and you know this, right? The Mexican comedian can make jokes about the Mexicans. Right?
0: Sure.
5: The Asian comedian can make jokes about the Asian. I just said to you earlier, I'm part Asian, so I can kind of make this joke. Although I'm a good driver. But the point is that there is a certain degree of racism that you might not tolerate. You know. Then again, I'd say the same thing that there's a certain degree of just being a douchebag, right? There's a certain point when you're not friends with a douchebag because he just crosses too many.
0: Yeah, that's true. That's true too. Yeah.
5: Or he's embarrassing to be around, or you know, he says something. And sometimes the people that are overtly racist, they don't even know they're overtly racist. They just say something, right? It's like, ooh, can't believe you said that. You know, it's one of those type of things. And now if that pattern repeats, you might say, I'd probably distance myself from this person.
0: Hmm.
5: But you also think, with your friends, you also take into account who they are, where they come from. You know, what they've been brought up, what they've been exposed to, you know, you might have talks with them about it, but, you know, so I think also the degree of friendship matters, you know, how tight are you with the person? Or are they just an acquaintance, right?
0: Sure.
5: So I just kind of clouded your entire thing, didn't I?
0: Yeah, you covered all the topics that we brought up, Robert. Thank you.
5: All right.
0: 831-479-1080. I think everybody would agree that it's nice to have friends of all different types. Should one of those friends be a Klansman? I don't know about that. Can you have a friend in your pool of friends that is a racist? I don't know. 479-1080, 218-5726. For me, I don't think it's a hard no. I don't think it's that easy. No, I could never be friend. I think to say that could never be or this could never be, that's just silly. That's, to me, short-sighted. 218-5726. I'm going to get back to these phone calls here. Let me check these text messages. Everything's good there. Email, ksodave@gmail.com. Here's an email here. It says, I don't care what color a person is as long as they have practically. So would they be racist against me for that? Friendship is a strong bond. I have 97% of friends, not my color. I'm blessed. Great subject, but you are making us listeners think way too much. All right, well, sorry about that. Let's get out to the phone line and see who's up next. This caller ends in 4-5, your first name and where you're calling from.
6: Hi, it's Don and Salinas.
0: Don and Salinas, good to hear from you, Don. What do you have to say?
6: Yeah. Well, your question is, could you be friends with a racist? And I want to answer it as openly and honestly as I can.
0: Sure.
6: Yes, I have been friends with people that would be considered racist. Black people, Mexicans aren't even a race, but Mexican people, Chinese people, Filipino people, all kinds of people, and white people who you would that society would consider to be overtly racist. And yes, I've been friends with them. You know, how they act and think is not on me. And so I'm not going to put myself into their place, and I'm also not going to raise my skirt and back up with big eyes like, oh my God, what did you say? That's a stupid way to live your life. It's a dumb way to live your life, worrying about what other people are going to say. If I don't like what they say, I'll say, hey, that was a stupid thing to say. What are you talking like that for? Don't talk like that around me. Mm-hmm. Just be an open, honest person, and they'll be an open, honest person with you. And it's almost like people have no contact with other races. You know, they all want to talk about the origin of racism and this and that and all that. That's all stuff and nonsense. It's you. Are you comfortable in your own skin? And if you're comfortable in your own skin, you can be comfortable around people, even people that make you uncomfortable. You know, I've been friends with anti-gay people. I've been friends with gay people. You know, it was a gay guy who first introduced me to my future wife, and I was friends with him, and he was gay. Okay, when you start putting labels on things and everything and no, you wear green pants, so I can't be friends with you, I can't talk to you. That you're isolating yourself is what you're doing. You can't really be an open, honest person. You know, I'm not racist. I'm a little sexist. My wife's been working on that. Yeah. but I'm not racist. I'm not anti-gay and all this other stuff. But I do have my opinions. And other people have their opinions, and that's their opinions. Put it in a little context, you know. You don't sit there and psychoanalyze anybody because they happen to say, oh, I don't like black guys walking down my street. You know, well, let that blow over your shoulder. Maybe he don't, you know. Mm-hmm. What are you supposed to do? You know, hey, you shouldn't be thinking that way. You should go up and say, thank you, black guy, for walking down my street.
0: I'm going to tell you how to think. You know, you can't think that way.
6: Right. I mean, you know. Hey, mind your own business.
0: Don, are you going to be joining us here Saturday? I don't have the official word.
6: I texted MZ and told him, yeah, I could from 11 to 1 if I could phone it in.
0: Okay. All right. So that's the official word. I hope that happens, Don. We would love to hear from you Saturday on the Saturday special. That would be fantastic.
6: Oh, I'd like to, and hopefully David from Santa Cruz is listening, because I'd like to talk to him.
0: Oh, man, jeez. All right, Don, we'll talk to you then.
6: Okay, thank you.
0: Hopefully before then, by the way. Okay, 4-7-9-10. So, I want to get to this caller. I'm going to do this, and I'll tell you guys briefly my experience. So who brought up racist and family? Was that Don or the caller before? I don't know. But I have some insight into that. I think is very, very interesting, and maybe part of why my opinions are the way they are. I'm sure it is. I don't know how the hell that works. Again, you would need a psychiatrist or whatever to break that down, but it's an interesting story I'll share with you guys. So this caller ends in 1-8. Can I get your first name and where you're calling from?
7: Herb.
0: Herb. What do you have to say, Herb?
7: Oh, wow. You've opened up a real kettle of powder.
0: Yeah. Well, that was the intention.
7: Good. Well, on a historical level, there are examples of African slave owners. You could look it up if you don't believe me.
0: I know that for sure. But can you be a friend with somebody who's racist against your skin color? I think is a better way to ask the question.
7: Who's racist against my skin color?
0: Yes. Well,
7: my skin color is pink, tan, and chocolate. My freckles.
0: Okay. All right. Well.
7: But there was a book written in the 60s called Black Like Me.
0: Mm-hmm.
7: And it was a Caucasian guy who had his skin cosmetically darkened, and you know, and injections into his lips to make them fuller and stuff like that.
0: Yeah.
7: And then he circulated amongst the African community, Afro American, whatever.
0: Mm-hmm.
7: And he did notice that there was a difference. It's been a long time since I've read it, but a difference in the way that people related to him from his previous lighter toned thing. So there's that.
0: Mm-hmm.
7: Now, you were there was a friend of mine who, it was about a year, I think, before I heard him say anything about Africans that was kind of down on them or whatever. But at the same time, he is a sports fan, and a lot of great athletes are black.
0: Yeah.
7: And like for me, in music, I love the blues, I love African music, I love soul. And most of the people who play that kind of music originally started off with the darker skin colors.
0: So right. Just,
7: I would feel like a hypocrite. I just don't feel that way towards people. I guess I'm a xenophile.
0: So the question is, Herb, can you be friends with someone who's racist against your skin color? I'm not asking, are you a racist? I'm not asking any of that stuff. I'm not asking the history. I'm asking, is it possible to be friends with a racist, someone who doesn't like your skin color?
7: Well, I feel that friendship is a very high calling, and not all people are really up for it, but I would think that I could find a way to remain friends with someone who is not particularly fond of my skin color. But you know, like someone else said, it's a rainbow. It's a gradation.
0: Right.
7: And there's so much blending going on that I think it's more important to be equanimous to everyone.
0: You know, that's an interesting point, Herb. Thank you for the call. I think, sadly, I don't know, when it does get down to earthlings are basically this one color. I don't know what that color would be. I'm assuming it's going to be a brown color. Once they've interbreeded and all these races have mixed, because it's just a matter of time. We're not talking 10 years. We're probably talking 1,000 years, 2,000 years. But it probably will happen that all races will mix and we will all have this one color. It's probably going to be a brownish color. Maybe dark, medium. Probably medium. I don't know. Will that be sad? Or will that be good? I don't know. There's something to think about. How can racism exist when that happens? And will it be? Is it a good thing that we are all the same color now? Because now we're not we ain't no racist no more. Or is it a sad thing because all the culture has been lost? Now there is no Hispanics or African Americans or Puerto Ricans or Canadians or whatever because they've all just been. I don't want to say watered down. That's that's kind of offensive. But they've all kind of merged. Is that a good thing or a bad thing? Because it seems like in America, the melting pot, we're proud of having all these different cultures. So it seems like if that's true, then when they all disappear, it would be a sad thing. And it wouldn't happen overnight. So it's not something that you would probably notice. They would just start having less and less Cinco de Mayo parades or less... Juneteenth celebrations or less, Columbus Day, whatever. I don't know. So here's an interesting thing. Somebody brought up family. You know, my stepdad was what I would call, you know, I've called him, well, a lot of his family was what we would call Okies. He even called them Okies. And man, boy, I tell you what, these were these guys. I don't know how hillbilly. I don't know. Rednecks. I don't know. I think all of those terms apply. And I'll bet you that when we went to their house to stay, here's an example of how when you're a kid, you just don't know. So we would go and stay with the people and go camp out under the bridge in Sacramento. And they would go fishing for sturgeon at night, which was really, really cool. And we're out there camping underneath the bridge, a campfire going on. It's night. It was just beautiful, beautiful. And as I get older, I'm thinking, damn, dude, those guys were homeless. The family, the friends that he was hanging, they were homeless. And he took us along with them, and we all slept under the bridge. It was very, very cool, man. That my childhood was weird, but cool as hell. I got to hang out with, it was just crazy. So we go to Dixon, it's next to Sacramento, and hang out with some of his family. And I, dude, they had to be, there had to be some racism. There just had to be. But we got along with the kids. I don't know what they thought of us, you know, when we left, but I'm sure they didn't burn the blankets or drain the pool. I'm, you know, can you be friends with racists? I don't know. That's the question of the hour or the day. Can you be friends with the racist, someone who's doesn't like your skin color? If they don't like you, then you can't be friends with them, right? So that's automatic. That goes without saying, but I have to say it anyway. But they don't like your skin color. They don't like your people. Can you be friends with somebody like that? That's the question. I'm going to take one more call, and then I got to take my, well, I'll take these calls right here, and then I'll take my break. What the heck? Let's see, this caller ends in 09, your first name and where you're calling from.
8: Hey, Mike, WC from Santa Cruz.
0: WC, how are you doing, sir?
8: Marvelous, except I'm running down. My BTT's gone, I got to find more BTT's.
0: Oh, I've got anyway. Some here at the radio station. I can bring some down.
8: Ooh. Oh,
0: you just let me know when you need that, WC, and I'll bring it out to you. But what do you have to say, WC?
8: Okay, yeah, well, over my lifetime, I've had several people that I thought were friends, and I found out they were racist.
0: Against you?
8: And, well, yeah, a couple of black guys in the Navy used to make, because of my bluish-green eyes, because I'm a white-skinned, green-eyed devil. And I never even knew what the heck they were talking about, because I grew up in Santa Cruz, and we didn't have any. The only thing we ever heard about from the grandparents and stuff, my dad was from Sicily, and when Sicily was invaded by, oh heck, I can't think of the name of the country now, but the blacks invaded his Sicily. They raped and murdered a bunch of people, and then the N-word was used on them.
0: Mm-hmm.
8: And in some places of Italy today, Sicilians are still called that. And that's why they're a little darker than most of the others. But it's pretty much been bred out. But it boils down to the fact that I look at it this way. You want to be my friend? I'm willing to be your friend. I have no racism in me. You know, even though I've made it, I have some friends that are Mexican and Asian. And I used to tell them, We'd have a little party, and tell them, say, hey, you know what you get when you cross a Mexican and an Asian? Know what? A car thief that can't drive. And these guys, you know, they're sitting there saying, you know, you got a white man, when you cross it with anybody, that's an idiot. Hey, Luger. My neighbor's dog just snuck out. Anyway.
0: Well, thank you for the call, WC. We have a bad connection, so I'm going to move on. But give me a call if you want me to drop off some BTT. I'll be happy to drop it off at your place.
8: Okay, I appreciate it. Yeah, I get paid tomorrow.
0: All right, WC. Thank you for the call. 831-479-1080, 218-5726, KSEODave@gmail.com. Dang, he said something that I was going to latch on to, and geez, Louise. You know, I thought I had this topic all thought out. And then you guys start calling and say, well, what about this? And what about that? Oh, I don't know. It goes to show that we should be able to have these conversations because everybody learns. I thought I knew it all. I thought I had thought about every angle, but no. And that's the way it is in life. That's the way we should live our lives, man. You should be able to talk with your neighbors about uncomfortable topics. Not that you make them uncomfortable. That's not the point, you know. Well, there's an uncomfortable topic, and I'm going to make you talk about it. You're just an a-hole. But if they're willing to engage in a conversation like this, I think that is what's going to make us stronger. And to not do that, you see what's happening. We're more divided than I've ever seen. I've never seen the polar opposition, I don't know what the word is, that we're going through right now in our society, politics especially. That's why I avoid it so much. This is, you know, pretty much a political topic, but it's different. And I try to conduct it a little bit differently. I don't want rambling idiots. I don't want... I want this to be productive, for crying out loud. All right, let's see who's up next. I've got to take my break here. Let's see who's been waiting. You've only been waiting 7 minutes. Tell you what, you guys, you just hang in there, and I am going to be right back. Okay, just 2 minutes. 2 minutes, you guys. Don't go anywhere. 2 minutes.

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0: 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Be sure to check out. Did I say that twice? DaveMichaels.com. Be sure to check that out. Download the Hip Hop Time Machine, the latest edition, the 50th show, which I'm excited about. Halfway to 100. And, boy, last week's show was off the hook. Boy, you guys will love that. 218-5726. Here's an interesting text message. And I don't know how much I agree with it, but that doesn't matter. Dave, no ethical person can be friends with anyone who embraces or tolerates any form of hatred. You can talk to them. That's not friends. You're either a racist or an anti-racist. That's baloney. That's my own. I just inserted that there. You're either racist or an anti-racist. If you accept racism without expressing a racist perspective, you are a racist. If you accept racism without expressing a racist perspective. If you accept racism without expressing a racist perspective. What does that mean? I don't think that means what you think it does. Or maybe I don't know what you're talking about. I don't know. But thank you for the text. I appreciate that. You're either a racist or anti-racist. That's just wrong. There is no black and white. Come on, dude. We're grown-ups, right? Life is a little more complicated than that. There is no just two ways about anything. Maybe there is, but very, very few things. Why do you assume that the people being all one color means the cultures have also been lost? You think there will be brown people celebrating Juneteenth or what's the equivalent? Yeah, I don't know. I guess that's a good question. What was the question again? Why do you assume that people being all one color means the cultures have also been lost? I don't know why I said that. I apologize. Here's another response from that texter. It is your job to overcome your prejudice. Okay, so why do I have to argue with somebody? You made the choice to hate. I didn't make the choice to hate. You do not need me to teach you to stop hating. I don't hate. That's a lazy cop-out. Okay, but I don't hate. If someone can't figure that out on their own, then their brains are defective. Okay, now I'm starting to lose respect for whoever this is, because that's... I'm trying to have an intellectual conversation, and you want to be lazy and say, well, it's either this way, or you want to tell us how to think. And I think that you're wrong about a lot of what you just said there. Not everything, but I think that, I disagree with you. But it doesn't matter. You're welcome to text. I'm going to read your text. Thank you for the text. All right, let's see who's up next. This caller ends in 98. Your first name and where you're calling from?
1: Hey, David, this is Richard in Pacific Grove.
0: Richard, how are you doing, sir?
1: I'm doing good. You know what? Hmm. We ought to get a damn GoFundMe and you buy the radio station.
0: Oh,
1: you
0: well,
1: know? That's simple.
0: I'm all for that.
1: Better than you. Okay? So that's that. And all these other nonsense people that keep calling and say, well, I'm not a racist and I hate everybody. Give me a break, you know? Yeah, give me a break. You know, where do they live? You know, what do they do? Blah, blah, blah, blah. Everybody's got, it's part of our being a human being. It's not even just racism. It's just like, you know, you see people that are different from the way they dress and blah, blah, blah, blah. And that stirs emotions in you. You know,
0: mm-hmm.
1: Every day I go out, I don't know what the hell I'm going to see or who I'm going to see. I try to act with, you know, nice with everybody, but sometimes I can't. Sometimes I will look at people and just say, I don't want to be a part of that guy or that girl. I see somebody with, you know, things popping out of their nose and their hair is red, white, and purple and all that kind of stuff. Mm-hmm. What do I want to do with them, you know?
0: Right.
1: So my point, getting back to, could I be friends with somebody who I knew hated my race? Absolutely not.
0: Mm-hmm.
1: And unfortunately, I found that. A number of cases, you know, being in the military and being with the guys and all different races, and then you go out and, you know, you're on liberty, and then you find, man, these guys really hate you. Well, they don't invite you to their parties. They don't invite you to this and all that. So, no, you can't. Once you find out that the reality of people, it's very painful. You know, you talk about one day we're all going to be brown, there'll be no racism. Mm-hmm. Of course, there'll be racism against the short guys and the fat guys and the skinny guys and the tall guys and the light skin and the dark skin or the size of your ears. This is what people do. It's human nature. It's not, you know, it's just reality, Dave.
0: Oh, I think there's a big part of what you're saying. Absolutely right. Some other caller, too, as a female, called in to point out that it's in our DNA to kind of be tribal, to break up into tribes, if you will. And if it's not over color, it will be about something else. It's got to be, because it's in our nature.
1: It's a normal part of being a human being, yeah. You're tribal, and you want to protect your tribe. And, you know, you can see it, you know, like in neighborhoods and all that kind of stuff, you know. And everybody just gets, in my neighborhood, man, everybody's watching out for everybody else. You know, looking out the door, who is that guy? What's he doing? You know? Mm. And that's just part of human nature. And I really get tired of people say, well, I haven't got a racist bone in my life. You know, I mean, that's just so full of caca.
0: All right, Richard. Thank you for the call. 831-479-1080, 218-5726. This caller ends in 63. Your first name and where you're calling from?
2: I'm Greg, and I live in Los Gatos.
0: Greg in Los Gatos.
2: I wanted to say that one of the interesting things that I've noticed through the years is, and I've given this a lot of thought, is that now, how is it that the Christian church allowed slavery for over 400 years and till they finally did something about it? Now, just let me throw one more thing in about, as far as religion goes, in the Bible, it says in Genesis that God gave man the dominion over all animals. My feeling is if you weren't a white person or white looking back then, that you were an animal to them, and they had no problem putting you in slavery.
0: I don't know what to say. That's kind of off topic, but thank you for the call. Boy, here's the alternative topic that I had in case this one didn't do well. And I think you guys, the last caller, would have really loved this one. It's about colonizing Mars. And I wrote some notes here. What if God shows up? Because he's going to show up someday, right? All Christians believe that he's going to show up. What if he comes down to earth and says, I command you to go to the stars? Because at one time in the Bible, he said, I command you Jews, I think it was the Jews, to repopulate until there's as many of you as there are stars up in the sky. And I think, oh, geez, don't do that. You know what it's going to do to real estate prices? You're never going to be able to afford rent. The resources are going to dwindle. You know. So what if he comes down and says, I want you to create as many people as there are stars in the stars. I want you to go out to Mars and yada, yada, yada. And boy, if you really think about that and what that would mean, holy moly, dude, that would have been a topic. That's a topic you would have loved, but we didn't get to it today. I have it on my stack here. That is I have my stack here of red hot topics. And that is the next one. When will that happen? I don't know. All right, let's see who this is. This caller ends in 63. Your first name and where you're calling from?
3: Max, Redwood City.
0: Max in Redwood City. Thank you for the call. What do you have to say?
3: Hey, I like your show. Listen, we can get back to the Mars and stars thing, but I wanted to call about the racism thing.
0: Yeah, sure. Yeah, that's what it's all about.
3: Years and years ago, I was sitting in an Italian restaurant, Il Fornaio in San Francisco. I'm sitting at the bar eating some food, and this good-looking Asian gal comes up, sits next to me. I start talking to her. We're having a great conversation. It's time to go. And I said to her, being trying to be clever, I said, chow mein to her. She called me a racist.
0: Oh, no. Well, probably not the smoothest thing you could have said.
3: Yeah, I know. But it was the Italian food and the chow, you know, that kind of thing. So anyway, it fell flat. So I made a faux pas there.
0: Ah.
3: But the Mars thing, have you been following what the plan is for to land the 50-meter tall vehicle on Mars?
0: I don't know about that, but in general, I am following it, you know, pretty closely. It's something I'm very interested in, very curious about.
3: I think they're making a mistake. I mean, I like the idea of going to Mars, no doubt about it, but, landing on the moon, sorry.
0: Oh, man, okay, landed, on the moon.
3: They want to land a 50-meter tall spaceship on the moon vertically, and I'm thinking they should first go ahead and build a port first, like with smaller systems, and pave the area before they start trying to land a 50-meter tall rocket. Because if that thing tilts more than 8 degrees, the whole mission is over. They lose it. They lose the craft. They get set back. It'll take them years. And I was thinking, you know, they should first set it up so that they build a landing base with smaller vehicles that will go down, with robotics, pave the area, lay in a lay in something that you can land on.
0: Max, so, is that your name, Max?
3: Yeah, M-A-X.
0: Dude, I have been studying this, exactly what you're talking about, and that is one of the most fascinating parts about the landing. I think it's called the Artemis mission, isn't it?
3: I'm not sure of the name. I've been following Musk, of course, and they're moving too fast. And that's the thing. I think they're doing it because they want to get there first. They're going to build a base on the moon.
0: Yes, that's absolutely.
3: And if they lose that craft, it's going to set them back years. And I'm thinking, well, you know, we land smaller craft to bring down bulldozers and things like that with robotics. They can do that.
0: That's what they're going to do, Matt. Yo, dude, we got to bring this up a different time. I don't have much time. I got a few more calls, but thank you for that call. I love that call. That is right up my alley. That's the kind of stuff I like to talk about. Question of the day, can you be friends with a racist, someone who doesn't like your skin color? Is that possible? That's the question. All right, let's see who's up next. This caller ends in 25. Your first name and where you're calling from?
4: This is Troll, man. The thing is, I grew up in Prince George's County up near D.C., real bad neighborhood.
0: Mm-hmm.
4: And we're Native Americans. My dad's solid Cherokee. My mother, Lakota, mix, you know. But they think I'm white. I was fighting all the time. But I kicked a lot of ass, and that's how I got my respect in and out of school. And I can't be friends with none of them, dude. They're all racist. They don't even know who I am. They judge me by my skin color. You're white. And if you see my profile, you know, I've sent my Instagram, my drumming videos, you know. Oh, he's a white skinhead. You know, that'll get you a punch in the face.
0: Mm-hmm.
4: And here's the thing for that other caller. It always comes down to slavery with these liberals, man. So there's two things you need to look up, and if you're brave enough to read it online, I'll commend you. Mansa Musa was a leader of Africa way back in the day. Mansa Musa, that's where the slave trade started. He started it, and he sold white people. He sold whoever they could get because he worked with the pirates. The pirates would bring them people from all over the world. He would buy them and resell them. Then they went to war with each other's tribes, did the same thing, dude. Everybody was buying slaves because there was no wage. There was no living wage. Back then, you were a servant. You got three hots and a cot, working on a farm, working for whoever, wherever. That's the way it was. There was no paycheck, dude. It was servitude. That's the way the world was. Everybody did it. And Malcolm X was right. If you're brave enough what Malcolm X thinks about liberals, if you're brave enough to read that online, I'll commend you. Or read that on the air. I'll commend you if you read out loud on this radio station what Malcolm X thinks about liberals.
0: Okay, I'll take a look at it and see what happens. Thank you for the call, Troll. I have two.
4: See what happens.
0: All right. Yeah. Thank you for the call. 831-479-1080. I tell you what, Troll recommended that I watch a movie that I deserved to be tortured by this movie. And so I did some research. I did listen to some podcasts about it and did some reading about it. And it is apparently a really, really, just a real stinker. I mean, anybody who watched that movie said, don't watch it. It's a horrible movie. I'm going to try to watch the first hour of it, but it's 2.5 hours, really, genuinely bad movie. These are people who like bad movies. They didn't. I don't know, Troll. I'll take a look at that. Mansa Musa? Have it written down. Okay, let's see who's up next. This caller ends in

0: you go down to the Gateway to Mars, which is in Brownsville, Texas.
1: Mm-hmm.
0: But there isn't a current mission now. It's Artemis Moon. They decided to keep in the neighborhood before they went, running around too much. But don't mention tacos.
1: Okay.
0: I got deleted for mentioning tacos, and they talk about lasagna. They have lasagna in the Nightbot, but I can't say anything about tacos.
1: What?
0: Yeah.
1: That's ridiculous.
0: I know.
1: Jeez. Even if they're from De La Colmena?
0: Dude, they wouldn't even know what, I mean, Taco Bell is new to them.
1: Oh, jeez. Well, all right, Wendy, thank you for the call. Well, you might want to tell them that they ain't never tried no burrito or no taco until they've gone to De La Colmena. That's the truth. This caller ends in 94. Your first name and where you're calling from?
2: Hey, Dave, how you doing? I'm Arthur calling from Prudential.
1: Arthur, you have just over a minute and a half.
2: Okay, well, I want to get right to the point.
1: Okay.
2: You know, I like Martin Luther King's thing about respect people by their character, not by the color of their skin.
1: Mm-hmm.
2: But unfortunately, in my life, it hasn't always been that way, because there have been people who didn't like me because of my skin color.
1: Mm.
2: My ancestors come from the Mediterranean area, and we have a little slight color in our skin. You can't really call us white, as in white paper white.
1: Mm-hmm.
2: Like some ancestries, they're really white. Sometimes they have freckles. Sometimes they have certain color hair, but they're really white. My ancestry is not 100% really white. We have a little color. Why? I can't explain it. But people would think that I was either Puerto Rican, sometimes Jewish, or maybe almost a 16th mulatto.
1: You know what? So, I remember seeing you in Monterey. And All right.
2: Yeah. Okay. So I remember seeing you, too, in your car. You
1: yes,
2: still got
1: yes.
2: that car?
1: Yes, yes.
2: Okay, good. Okay. Well, anyway, so if people show negativity towards me because of my skin color that they perceive I'm somebody I'm not or some character that I'm not, then it's hard to be friends with them.
1: Yeah, it really is. Arthur, I want to thank you for the phone call. That's going to wrap it up for this edition of Flight 1080. Thank you to everybody who called or texted. Even if you didn't agree with me, you can be wrong. You have the right to be wrong. I appreciate you guys listening, though. This is what I was hoping we could do. I was hoping we could have a good conversation about a topic that's really complex and really difficult to navigate. And we did it, you guys. We did it. KSEO Santa Cruz, KOMY, La Selva Beach, Watsonville. See you tomorrow.
3: This hour from Town Hall, I'm Keith Peters in Washington. Texas authorities have rescued dozens of people from stranded cars, homes surrounded by floodwaters, and an assisted living facility as former tropical storm Edward lingered over rural parts of the state. Brad Reinhart with the National Hurricane Center says Edward is drenching East Texas as it tracks north-northwest towards Dallas.
4: Really, the biggest impact from Edward has been the heavy rainfall and the dangerous flash flooding that it's produced. And there have been reports in some locations of over 20 inches of precipitation along over portions of eastern Texas, which has caused significant flash flooding.
3: The National Weather Service says that heavy rains were expected to threaten the eastern part of the state through Thursday morning. There's uncertainty with the jury in the Lindsey Clancy trial after a fifth day of deliberation.
5: For a second day in a row, the jury sent Judge William Sullivan a message.
6: After much deliberation, we are still unable to come to a unanimous decision.
5: The jury is being asked to decide if Clancy is criminally responsible for killing her three young children. Her defense claims postpartum psychosis. Prosecutors say Clancy knew what she was doing. Judge Sullivan told the jury to keep at it.
6: There is no reason to suppose that the case will ever be submitted to 12 persons more intelligent, more impartial, or more competent to decide it, or that more or clearer evidence will be produced.
5: If jurors ultimately can't agree on a verdict, the judge could declare a mistrial. I'm Ed Donahue.
3: Two people have been killed and a suspect is dead after a shooting in a downtown Minneapolis apartment building today. Three police officers were shot and are hospitalized in stable condition. On Wall Street, the Dow by 295 points, the Nasdaq rose 118. More at townhall.com.
7: This is Dr. Duncan McCollum here, and I have Pastor Mark with me. 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

0: I injured my knee years ago from sports and being dumb, and after the first stem cell treatment, after the very first one, I could do a full knee squat, and doctors told me that we want to replace 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just love it. I'd recommend it to anybody. It's terrific.
1: When we looked at your x-rays, your discs and your knees look pretty good, too.
0: Yeah, they're improving so much. I just love it. 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Highly recommend it to anyone.
1: So you'd recommend they do the $49 special to see if it will work for them?
0: Oh, absolutely. That's what drew me in, was the $49 special. I thought, I got $50 to spend to just see, and it certainly has paid off.
1: Call 831-459-9990.com.
2: The House has passed a short-term measure Tuesday to fund the federal government into early December. That's a move designed to avoid a government shutdown as lawmakers campaign for re-election. We hear more on the story from correspondent Bernie Bennett reporting from Washington.
3: The House passed the bill by a vote of 370-48. The Senate had already overwhelmingly approved the measure, so it now moves to President Trump's desk for his signature. Speaker Mike Johnson met with reporters after the vote.
4: House Republicans are in charge here, and we're continuing to do the grown-up thing and make sure we get the job done, and we're happy that we just passed that continued resolution to fund the government through early December.
3: Oklahoma Republican Tom Cole, chair of the House Appropriations Committee, said it gives the nation and our constituents certainty that the government will remain open, and certainty that our service members will be paid. Bernie Bennett, Washington.
2: News and analysis at townhall.com. From Washington, I'm Keith Peters reporting. Here's another place the AI frenzy is making itself felt. The market for luxury homes.
5: High-income earners, many of them employees at AI companies, are snapping up multi-million-dollar houses in the San Francisco Bay Area, undaunted by the higher mortgage rates and rising home prices that are keeping many would-be buyers from affording a home. The Bay Area buying spree, part of a nationwide trend of sales of upper-end properties, largely holding up better than sales of less expensive homes. Rich Thomason reporting.
2: Tiger Woods has pleaded no contest to a reckless driving charge in Florida. Woods was arrested in March following a rollover crash near his home on Jupiter Island and was initially charged with driving under the influence. The golf legend appeared Wednesday in court in Martin County to enter his plea on the lesser charge. More on these stories at townhall.com.
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0: 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You are listening to The Mineral Way, where every... What day is this, Ben? Every Monday? I keep screwing that up, dude.
1: Your marbles there. Holy cow, what have you been doing?
0: I don't know.
1: Oh, I don't know,
0: Ben.
1: Dave.
0: Hey, it's good to see you, Ben, or hear from you.
1: Hear me?
0: Yeah, yes, I can hear you.
1: Yeah, it's good to hear you as well. You're doing a great job of those commercials, by the way.
0: Oh, you think so? Thank you, Ben. Thank you.
1: Yeah, you got a skill there.
0: Well, they're fun. They are fun to do. I enjoy doing them.
1: You just make them up out of your head, huh?
0: Yeah, most of them I make up. Yeah, whenever I have a goofy idea.
1: Who is the other guy?
0: Who?
1: There's another person you're doing them with, no?
0: Oh, Billy? Billy Army?
1: Oh, Billy Army, that's right.
0: Oh, yeah, Billy Army. Oh,
1: what about the other Billy?
0: Billy who?
1: Billy
0: Graff? Billy Sunshine?
1: Not Sunshine. Billy Graff.
0: Billy's doing fine. He's out in Watsonville doing his own thing. I think he's working for the government somehow. Maybe some kind of secret bio lab or something.
1: Is that right?
0: I'm not sure. Probably not, Ben.
1: All right. Well, he's a smart guy. I wouldn't be surprised.
0: Yeah.
1: So what's going on? I read a couple cool studies here.
0: Oh, you did?
1: Yeah, I read something that kind of caught my attention here. So, apparently, American adults are using supplements at a greater clip than ever before. Supplement use among American adults rose from 51% to 60% between 1999 and 2023, with the biggest jump happening after 2009, which sounds great, right? Uh-huh. Everybody's getting into supplementing, and they know what they're...
0: That's a good thing, Ben.
1: Yeah, but here's the problem.
0: Huh.
1: The supplements aren't the essential nutrients. Oh. They're things like collagen and ashwagandha and elderberry, probiotics, but they're not the mighty 90 essential nutrients. And it got me thinking, I wonder if people really understand what the mighty 90 essential nutrients are and what the relevance is. What do you think?
0: I think we should tell them, Ben.
1: Well, I want to know what you think.
0: Oh, I think that's a good idea. Why wouldn't we?
1: No, what do you think about the mighty, how would you define the essential nutrients to somebody?
0: How would I define the essential nutrients? I don't know. I guess I would go down and list most of the stuff that's in the BTT. I don't know, Ben. I don't know how the stuff works. All I know is
1: it works. Not how. Why are essential nutrients, as opposed to anything else, as opposed to collagen and ashwagandha and these other things that people are taking, what makes the essential nutrients special?
0: Well, they're essential because our body doesn't produce them. We have to ingest them somehow.
1: Yes, that's on the right track. It doesn't really say how important they are, but you're on the right track. Here's the idea.
0: Okay.
1: There are certain nutrients. We call them essential, meaning they're like air. You got to have them or you're dead. That the body needs to run biochemistry. But if you don't have them, to the extent that you don't have them, you suffer from a disease. Or if you don't have enough of them, you can suffer from death. So these nutrients are so important, so essential, that without them you're dead, or if you don't have enough of them, if you have just a little bit of them, you suffer from what's called a deficiency disease state. That makes them distinct in the pantheon of nutritional supplements. You can't say that about ashwagandha, you can't say that about bilberry, you can't say that about elderberry or glucosamine or collagen peptides. And this class of nutrients, there's 90 of them, are minerals, vitamins, amino acids, and fatty acids. And the way nature works is it should be in the food. And that's how they were for literally millennia, for thousands, maybe millions of years. All of these nutrients were in the foods. And you didn't have to supplement 100,000 years ago or 200,000 years ago, obviously. You ate a woolly mammoth, or you ate a saber-toothed tiger, or you foraged for berries, whatever they ate 200,000 years ago, and they had those nutrients in them. But over the course of the last 10,000 years, literally, since we figured out how to crack seeds open and make bread or make flour, and then progressing at an accelerated clip, especially over the last 100, 150 years, we've created a food supply that is almost 100% deficient in these essential nutrients, with the exception of say produce or maybe meat. Other than that, when you're talking about processed food and ultra-processed food, many of these foods have nothing in them. They're empty. And so the only way to get around it, the deficiency disease states, I'll tell you what I mean by that here in a second, is to get on a good, well-rounded nutritional supplement program like the one Doc designed, something as simple as the Beyond Tangy Tangerine and Healthy Start Pack. So what is the price that we pay for not having these essential nutrients? Well, if you don't have any of them, you're going to die. But fortunately, nobody, unless you're starving to death, nobody's going to be at zero. But the problem is we're way below the threshold for good health. And so we suffer things like chronic pain, or sleep problems, or mood issues, or fatigue, or depression, or chronic colds, or chronic infection with colds or viruses. We suffer from the degenerative disease symptoms that we all assume are just part of the aging process, when in all likelihood, they are at least partially caused by deficiencies in these essential nutrients. And they're all, each one of the 90 are important. And there's no way to maximize your health. And I'm not just talking about, you know, we talk about maximizing health, we think about longevity, but I'm just talking about feeling good every day. If you want to feel good every day, if you want to be resistant to a virus when it comes knocking at your door, if you want to have more energy, if you want to have more flexibility, if you want to be out of pain, if you want to be able to think more clearly, if you want to have better digestion or lose weight, the essential nutrients are at least partially the answer. And they're so simple. Yeah, you can eat, you can get them through eating, but you're not going to get anywhere near the dosages that you need. And that's why the Beyond Tangy Tangerine is just, it's a lifesaver. And for 70 or 80 bucks, it lasts you a month, and you can even make it last 2 months. It's, how many times have you heard people say it changes their lives?
0: Oh,
1: I mean, right? If you had a nickel for every time somebody said it changes your lives, you'd be a wealthy man. And that's because the essential nutrients are that important. They're that vital. And while Americans, according to the study, are getting hip to nutritional supplementation, they're still not making the distinction between essential nutrient supplementation and non-essential nutrient supplementation. Sure, you can get benefits from non-essential nutrient supplementation, and you and I talk about the non-essential nutrient supplements like glucogel caps or the ultimate enzymes or the nightly essence, and sure, they're valuable. But they don't even come close to touching the importance and the value, the health importance and the health value of the vitamins, minerals, amino acids, fatty acids. There's four classes of them: vitamins, minerals, aminos, and fatty acids. And they add up to 90, mostly they're minerals. And there's absolutely no way to duplicate them. Now, you can get them, you can go out to the health food store and buy whatever you want, of course. But longevity makes it so simple. It's all in a package. And if you use the Beyond Tangy Tangerine, it's a darn tasty package as well. I'm sipping on it right as we speak.
0: Me too, Ben. Well, not as we speak, because that would be hard to talk.
1: Well, yes, not as we speak, but in between our speakings.
0: Yes.
1: In between, while the other person's speaking.
0: Right.
1: So I thought that was kind of interesting that people are getting the idea that now that supplementation is beneficial, but they're still not distinguishing between non-essential supplements and essential supplements. That word essential is, that's all you need to know. And so when you said your body needs it, it's not like your body needs it. It's like life needs it. You need it to be alive. But the trick is, and I think this is really important, Dave, is we don't know, because we're still alive, we don't notice how serious they are. Because you always get a little tiny bit. You're always going to get a little bit of vitamin C. Even if you're just, you know, eating lettuce, you're still going to get a little bit of vitamin C. You're still going to get a little bit of vitamin A, even just eating, you know, just from beans. You're not going to have zero on these essential nutrients. And so we don't necessarily notice that we're missing them, because you're always going to get a little bit. But the point is you want to have a lot. You want to saturate your tissues with these nutrients. I always think of a sponge. Like when you squeeze a sponge and water comes, like a wet sponge and water comes dripping out, that's how you want your body to be. If you could squeeze your body, you want the nutrients to pour out of your body like water would pour out of a saturated sponge. And there's a reason for that. First of all, it's an insurance policy. But second of all, and I use this little trick in my skincare products, when I'm formulating skincare products, when you put there is a law in medicine called Fick's Law, F-I-C-K-E-S, Fick's Law. And Fick's Law is also known as the law of diffusion. So if you picture, say, a cup, right?
0: Mm-hmm.
1: And you put a membrane in the middle of the cup, a permeable membrane that doesn't allow water to go through, but allows solids to go. Well, just put a membrane in the middle, say like a piece of cheesecloth or something along those lines, parchment paper. And then you put a bunch of vitamin C on the top, vitamin C powder on the top. According to Fick's Law, the law of diffusion, that vitamin C will go through the membrane until there's an equal amount of vitamin C on the bottom and the top. In other words, nature always wants to equilibrate itself. Does that make sense?
0: Oh, yeah.
1: So that's called the law of diffusion. In other words, the vitamin C powder will diffuse out of the top part of the water where there's a lot of it to the bottom part of the glass or the water where there's a little bit of it. Called law of diffusion. Diffusion. So the idea here is by putting a lot of something on one side, you can force it through the other side. You can push it through the other side. Does that make sense?
0: Mm-hmm.
1: By loading up one side with super high concentrations of something, you will force it, via the law of diffusion, to go across that membrane to the other side.
0: This is what you're talking about, saturating yourself.
1: That's right.
0: Right.
1: Exactly. If you take mega high doses, say, of Beyond Tangy Tangerine, those nutrients are going to get pushed via the law of diffusion through the intestinal membrane, and once they're in the blood, through the blood into the cell membrane. This is the importance of mega dosing. You get this pushing effect. I use it in my skincare products, and if you look at my, go to truetreatments.com, you'll see my formulations have like 80% vitamin C. Everybody else has 5%, 10%. We use 80% vitamin C. Just to give you one example. Everybody else has 0.1% retinol. We have 5% retinol, like 50 times or 50 times the amount of retinol everybody else has, because I want to push those active ingredients through the surface into where the cells are. So you can leverage this law of diffusion by mega dosing. And that's why when it comes to nutritional supplementation, because they're non-toxic, mega dosing is not only an insurance policy to make sure you're getting those nutrients, but to make sure those nutrients are getting pushed through the intestine into the blood and from the blood into the cell. Called driving the chemical reaction. That's technically what it's called, and it utilizes this thing called the law of diffusion. How's that for a little chemistry there for you?
0: I like that, Ben. You know, as you're speaking, it reminds me of a conversation that probably one of the most popular conversations I have with people in the Dave Cave when it was open. But people would say, well, what does it do? You know, how am I going to feel? And I would tell them, kind of like you're hinting at, Ben, you know, your body operates with what it has. So you might not have 100% of the vitamin C you need. You have just enough, though, to keep you alive. So you don't really notice what could happen if you had the proper amounts. Take the Tangy Tangerine, and it's like everything just starts working better. I don't know how else to explain it, but things you can feel are working properly when you take it. You can feel it almost instantly. It's an amazing product, Ben.
1: And it's great that you said that you don't know how it works, because you don't know how. That's not your background, but
0: right.
1: You know it does work.
0: Yes.
1: And that's the most important thing. How it works, I like that kind of stuff, and some people like that kind of stuff.
0: You do.
1: But
0: like
1: you don't
0: that.
1: Need to know how it works. It
0: right.
1: works.
0: Right.
1: And you know what else? Sometimes people will say, well, I'm on all this medication. I don't want it to interfere with my medication. You know what? You know what I say to that?
0: What?
1: Beyond Tangy Tangerine is going to make your medication work better.
0: Oh.
1: Nutrients will make your drugs more effective so that you can wean yourself off. In other words, if you're taking, say, 20 milligrams a day of a statin drug,
0: mm-hmm.
1: right?
0: Mm-hmm.
1: And the more we learn about statin drugs, by the way, they're not as gentle and benign as we're being led to believe. And I'll get into that here in a second. But 20 milligrams, say you take 20 milligrams a day of a statin drug, and then you start taking niacin or the B-complex,
0: okay,
1: the entire B-complex, let's say, and then take a little bit of vitamin C and take some essential fatty acids, all of which support the action of a statin drug, help the statin drug work better, eventually you may be able to take just 10 milligrams of that statin drug, then 5 milligrams of that statin drug, and then maybe you won't even need it at all. And that's how you want to look at the relationship between nutritional supplements, nutritional supplementation, and medication. So the next time if you're in the longevity business and somebody says, well, I'm taking medication, I don't want to interfere with my medication, you say, it's going to make your medication work better. The next time your doctor says, well, I don't want the and they do say this, like, this cracks me up when they say this, it makes me angry too. Oh, we don't want you to take that vitamin C because it might interfere with your chemotherapy. Or we don't want you to take that chromium because it might interfere with that statin drug. No, it makes it work better. So you need less drug. i.e. less poison. And whenever you're on a prescription drug, your number one goal should be to figure out how to lower your dose safely, wean yourself off ultimately, and always do it with your physician.
0: 475-1080 is the phone number. We are live with Ben now. We're live at 5 every Monday. If you're listening to the show and it is not the 5 o'clock hour on a Monday, it's probably a replay, but you can still send your questions in 218-KSEO or DaveMichaels.com or go to themineralway.com and submit your questions there. But we do have phone calls, Ben. I have an email and a text message.
1: Before we forget, when are we going to start doing some of these little audio things we were doing?
0: I'm just waiting for you, Ben. I am available, dude.
1: Are you waiting for me?
0: Yeah, I am available whenever you want, Ben.
1: Okay, we're going to have to start doing those
0: okay.
1: again. Is anybody going to the site?
0: Visitors? Yes, well, we get visitors all the time. You know where they're really... We get a lot of downloads, Ben, from the...
1: Okay. The show?
0: Yes.
1: They're downloading us?
0: Thousands. Yeah, absolutely.
1: Man, thousands?
0: Yes.
1: By the way, I'm going to be on Coast to Coast tomorrow night.
0: Are you really?
1: Yes.
0: Tell George I said hi.
1: I will tell George. George is awesome.
0: Hey, he's totally awesome. All right, Ben, let's see what Craig has to say. He's calling from Campbell. You're in the air, Craig.
1: What up, Craig?
2: Hey, Dave. Hey, the dynamic duo. Good to hear you, Ben.
1: Thank you. Good to hear you.
2: Yeah. Yeah, thank you. So I go to the aspirin aisle at the drugstore, because I know you like the aspirin. You said that a time back. And but there's so many different aspirins to choose from. Now, I want to ask you, which one should I choose?
1: There's only one aspirin. Aspirin is acetyl salicylic acid, technically speaking. And there's only one. There's different. You're talking about different brands?
2: Yeah, I see aspirin. I see different.
1: Oh, there's different brands, and they have maybe like sustained release and that kind of thing. Is that what you're thinking
2: of?
1: Yeah,
2: that. Yeah.
1: No, aspirin is just aspirin. It's a chemical. It's got an interesting history, aspirin. It was one of the first. It may have been the first pharmacological agent. They used to derive it from willow bark. Now it's made synthetically.
2: Right.
1: It's a very, very simple molecule. Technically, it's a form of salicylic acid. Actually, technically, acetyl salicylic acid, and it's got it. You know, the word aspirin stands for aspirin. A means it's the chemical process that produces it, which is called acetylation, and spir is the botanical term for, I think it was the meadowsweet plant, or it may have been the willow plant. Which one? And then in is just the common suffix. So aspirin refers to its derivation from, its production is derivation from either meadowsweet or willow. I forget which one. And there's only one. But they do have, I think, sustained release, and they have probably enteric coated. And, you know, there's different types. But basically,
2: so
1: aspirin is aspirin.
2: One?
1: And it's amazing stuff. It's a miracle, aspirin.
2: Yeah,
1: truly
2: but
1: a miracle
2: you, when it says sustained,
1: you don't need any of that stuff.
2: Nah.
1: Some people have a problem with their... it kind of can rag on your stomach a little bit. And some people, especially a history of ulcers, you know, will have a problem with it. And some people get nauseous, and there are allergies and such. But for most people, aspirin's aspirin, and it is truly... It's pretty darn close to being a miracle drug for all the things you could use aspirin for. And by the way, the ultimate EFAs, that's nature's aspirin. That works... has anti-inflammatory effects that are similar to aspirin as well as to Motrin. Aspirin is technically an NSAID. I don't know if you ever heard that term, NSAID, NSAID, non-steroidal anti-inflammatory drug, and omega-3 fatty acids act exactly the same way. So, you know, that's why I say when people use a baby aspirin, sometimes they'll say, take a baby aspirin to thin your blood a little bit. Your ultimate EFAs, the omega-3s and the ultimate EFAs will have that same blood-thinning effect, as well vitamin E and a few other nutritional supplements, glucosamine, high hyaluronic acid. Yes?
2: Well, ahead. When you said AFA, when you said those three letters, what do they stand for again?
1: It's not that it stands for, it's a contraction. So A, the prefix A, stands for the chemical process that aspirin...
2: Oh, okay, I see what you're saying.
1: Yeah, acetylation, and then the botanical name, Spire, which for the life of me, I forgot if it's meadow sweet or it's willow. And then in, which is just the common suffix for medications.
2: Okay, I have one other thing. If I got time there, Dave.
1: Sure.
2: Yeah. Okay. Well, I've been going to a chiropractor. I was going to for a whole year every Wednesday, you know, and I'd use them for. I'd show him your guys' products. He was real impressed, and I used them like a primary care physician while he was cracking me for only about 3 minutes. There, I would ask him stuff, and then I. asked some advice, so it kind of all worked out with us. But, you know, after a year, I wanted to try this other thing that I've known about or I've heard something about, and I'm doing it now, and it's better than, I swear to God, it's better than any coming out of any chiropractic visit. And, you never guess. I walk out in this field barefoot. You know, I go about 200 yards to these, mineral slabs. And this is like the real mineral way kind of out there. And I get on those mineral slabs, take my shirt off, and I'm usually in shorts or roll my pants up. And I do my chiropractic stretches and breathing on there. And the first time I did it a few weeks ago, I had a really sore back and neck, and I'm telling you, that first time I did it, I came out, I couldn't believe it. I felt like I was just about perfect after I did about 20 minutes on that mineral slab. I really couldn't believe it. I heard that, you know, people go on granite and do things like that, but this isn't granite. This is a mixture of minerals, these big old slabs out there in the field, and I've been doing it ever since.
1: Craig, you're eating them?
2: I'm stretching. I'm pressing my spine against this electromagnetic mineral energy under the sun, and I'm experimenting, you know, with other stuff. Like when I have aches and sores, I'm even pressing my eyes. I got problems with my eyes, and seeing if that'll. I'm pressing my head against it because I get these deep, tension headaches. And Matt, a lot of this stuff really, really works on that mineral slab. I don't know if you believe that or not.
1: I believe in electromagnetism. The body is primarily an electromagnetic system, and even though, you know, we focus on chemistry in this program with supplements, chemistry only works because of electricity. And the reason vitamins, minerals, amino acids, and fatty acids, the essential nutrients, are so effective is because they act as frequency modulators. You know what that is? You're a radio guy, Dave. Frequency modulation. Yes, they modulate frequencies. They're different radio stations, basically. Every nutritional supplement, whether it's a mineral, vitamin, amino, or fatty acid, essential nutrient, vibrates at a specific frequency, and via resonance, it actually harmonizes with with structures in the body, particularly cellular receptors and cell membranes. And by modulating the frequency of not just the cells, but also enzymes, the chemicals inside cells, they have an ability to activate and turn things on. But it's all about frequency. You know, Tesla, Nikola Tesla, not the car. Now, these days when you say Tesla, everybody thinks about the car. But, you know, there's some people who don't even know who Nikola Tesla was.
0: What?
1: Morons,
0: car. Ben.
1: I don't know if you're kidding me or not, but kids don't.
0: Oh, well,
1: kids don't, right?
0: They have an excuse.
1: Yeah, but you know Nikola Tesla before, the car. But Nikola Tesla said, if you want to think about the universe, think about frequency, vibration. What do you say? What was the third one? Frequency and vibration. Frequency, energy, and vibration. He said, and meaning that everything is just that: have frequency, energy, and vibration. Vibration is shaking or oscillation in a controlled fashion. Energy is whatever it is. We don't really know what the heck energy is. The capacity to do work, I think, is how it's defined.
0: Mm-hmm.
1: And then frequency, which I love that word, because it's such a simple word, such a simple concept, but I bet if you, and people throw that word around all the time, but if you were to ask people what exactly frequency is, as simple as the definition is, most people don't know what it is. So what I ask you, Craig or Dave, what is frequency?
0: Craig, you go first.
2: Okay. So, about these big rock slabs, mineral slabs, and you believe that there's electromagnetic frequencies.
1: Heck yes, they're frequencies. You know, except there's a lot of different frequencies. Those are frequencies on top of frequencies on top of frequencies. Single atoms have a frequency. But your granite slab is made up of probably, I don't know, 30 different types of atoms. I'm not exactly sure, but multiple types of atoms. And then, of course, countless units of the different types of atoms. But each frequency, a frequency is so simple, it's just on off.
2: This is natural earth frequency.
1: But I'm talking about the word frequency in general. Frequency is just how often something goes on and off. So if you take your light switch, right, and you turn it on and off in a second, the frequency's one.
2: Yeah.
1: If you turn it on and off twice in a second, the frequency's two. It's just cycles per second or on-offs per second. So if you turn your light switch on and off three times, it's a frequency of three. But here's where it becomes really cool. In the body, the frequencies are measured in trillions of times a second.
0: Holy moly.
1: Yes, exactly. Jeez. Exactly. No, and in the eyes, they're measured in hundreds of trillions of times a second. And if something goes from, say, 600 trillion times a second to 500 trillion times a second, it goes from orange to yellow. And the only difference between orange and yellow or red or green or blue or indigo or violet, any of the colors, is just the number of on and offs, the number of times the electrons are bouncing around on and off. It's just frequencies.
2: Okay,
1: and the body is just a whole bunch of frequencies. And when you take a nutritional supplement, that nutritional supplement has a frequency, and via resonance, it changes the frequency in your body. Except you have zillions of different types of frequencies in the body, and you have zillions of different types of frequencies that you can ingest in supplements. And if you take your supplements correctly, all the frequencies in your body will be harmonically accurate. They will be appropriate for being healthy.
0: And who doesn't want that?
1: It's just frequency modulation.
0: I got to get out of here, Craig. Thank you for the call. I got to move on, Ben. I got to take a 2-minute break. We'll be back on the other side, though. This is The Mineral Way.

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0: 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You're listening to The Mineral Way. We're hanging out with pharmacist Ben Fuchs, as we always do, Mondays at 5. Ain't that right, Ben?
1: That is true. Do I get too wonky there?
0: No, absolutely not, Ben.
1: Sure?
0: No.
1: All right. I don't want to be all nerdy on everybody.
0: No. Well, you know, sometimes it's very helpful for people. Sometimes they don't want to pay attention. You know, people don't always want to pay attention to that. But for those who do, and those that go check out the archives, this is very valuable information,
1: yeah,
0: especially for distributors. You know, yeah, if you have friends that have health problems, it's very,
1: yeah,
0: important information.
1: Yeah, you know, I always hate to just say, do this, do that.
0: Right.
1: You know, I like people to know why they're doing this and doing that. I go to great lengths to explain these things.
0: You do.
1: Right?
0: Yeah.
1: And I think it's important.
0: I think people appreciate it more than you know, Ben.
1: I hope so, because I think...
0: They do.
1: You know, I think it's not really respectful just to say, take this, take that. It's not
0: right.
1: Respecting people's intelligence.
0: Right.
1: Take it because I said to take it. No. Take it because it's logical and it makes sense based on the explanation that I'm giving you.
0: I like it, Ben.
1: You still have your cat?
0: I do, yes.
1: Are you still a cat lover?
0: Oh, of course, Ben.
1: Do you still dress it up in tuxedos and suspenders?
0: I do, yes.
1: And put a little top hat on?
0: Put a little monocle on?
1: Don't do that. They hate that. They'll put up with it, but they hate it.
0: I've heard that.
1: don't do it.
0: All right. All right, Ben.
1: The reason wait a minute. I had a reason for saying that.
0: Okay.
1: New research upends the pets reduce stress myth, especially when it comes to nasty felines. And I thought that was interesting. For decades, I'm reading this from an article here.
0: Okay.
1: For decades, pet owners have sworn by the calming power of animals. Rough day at work? Curl up with the cat. Feeling anxious? Let the dog climb into your lap. The idea that pets soothe stress has become something close to common wisdom. But a new study is pushing back on that, at least part of that picture, and the finding about those nasty creatures called cats. No, he didn't say that. I like cats. I'm just kidding. About the findings about cats might surprise you. It turns out that cats can put you in a lousy mood. According to this, researchers studying the emotional lives of pet owners in real time found that while interacting with any companion animals tied to better moods, it turns out that for cat owners, the data pointed to an unexpected direction. More engagement with a cat during a stressful moment was associated with stronger negative feelings, not weaker ones. Isn't that interesting?
0: See,
1: that's because cats are so obnoxious. They make you feel stupid.
0: So you could have a bad day, go over there and grab Scruffy and start patting him. And just
1: the better. No, Scruffy, but if you have your little kitty cat, you know, you're going to get more negative. That's because cats are obnoxious.
0: I have a cat named Mangy.
1: Is it mangy?
0: Well, I mean, he's got a little, you know, his hair is thinning.
1: Oh, that's sweet. That's good. I like that.
0: Mangy.
1: You know, and I got it for our cat loving friends out there. I'm kidding. I love cats.
0: My cat's not mangy either.
1: And your cat's not mangy.
0: No,
1: all right.
0: No.
1: And you don't really put a monocle on him in a top hat.
0: I don't really put a top hat on. My cat does not like to snuggle, Ben. It just does.
1: No?
0: No way.
1: Does it piss all over the house?
0: No. No, no. All she's right. A good cat. She just doesn't like snuggling. She'd just rather would go go clean herself in the corner. She does not like snuggling.
1: And you feed it, and you like give it a good place to live and a little cat litter box, and it won't snuggle with you?
0: No, but...
1: That's the thing about cats. That's why they have that reputation.
0: Wow. Yeah, that's you know, part of what I like about cats, Ben. I'm a cat lover. All right, Ben, I have a text here, and then we'll get to our phone call. Somebody wants to know... Let's see, where's the question? It was something about healthy chocolates. Is there such a thing as healthy chocolate?
1: Chocolate is incredibly healthy, but
0: questions.
1: You don't like chocolate.
0: If you know of any really healthy chocolate bars.
1: I mean, chocolate is incredibly medicinal. I don't say healthy, but medicinal. In fact, I think the technical name for the active ingredients in chocolate are theobroma, which means food of the gods.
0: Oh.
1: And back in the day, the Aztecs used to trip with chocolate. They would hallucinate with it. And they'd have, divine experiences, spiritual experiences with it. But that was not Hershey's.
0: Oh, dang it.
1: That was not chocolate bars. Chocolate bars today are made a completely different way. Did you ever have Baker's chocolate?
0: Yes.
1: How's that taste?
0: Not very good.
1: Not very good.
0: Right.
1: Exactly. That's what chocolate tastes like. It's very bitter. But what I think it was actually Hershey who came up with the process. Actually, chocolate had been used, they were making chocolate for really centuries as a confection. But Hershey's mass produced it. And they combined it with fat, and fat makes anything taste better. Do you know that's one of the reasons why we like fat so much? Fat helps flavors spread on your tongue more efficiently.
0: Oh.
1: And that's why fat will always make butter or coconut oil or olive oil or any kind of oil will always make flavorful foods more flavorful. Because the taste, the oils or the fats will spread the flavor molecules along your tongue more efficiently. So fat always makes foods taste better. And then they put a lot of sugar in there, of course. And between the sugar and the fat, the chocolate becomes a candy bar. And that is a whole different thing. But if you want to get the medicinal value of cocoa, do just small amounts of cocoa powder or baking powder or baking chocolate. And then you'll get all the wonderful antioxidants and the minerals. The reason it tastes so bitter is because it's got so much medicine, alkaloids they call them, inside the chocolate and it's the chocolate bean. And it's incredibly healthy for you. It's medicine, serious medicine. So, it's great for your skin, too, by the way. If you take it orally, it can really help your skin.
0: You know, you were talking about the skin earlier, Ben, and we never mention enough about your skincare products.
1: 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And that's the true mark of a skincare product, by the way, of an effective skincare product, is whether it heals or accelerates the healing of traumas and burns and cuts and scrapes, etc. If it doesn't, it's not a real product. It's a BS product. You know, I tell the story sometimes. Do we have a minute to tell a story here?
0: Sure.
1: Okay. When I was a kid, my best friend, was Eileen, and Eileen's dad owned a toy store.
0: Mm-hmm.
1: And it was like, it wasn't a chain, you know, now they have chain toy stores. Back then it was just an independent toy store. And so she would get all these toys before anybody else got them. And she would call me up, and I would be like the first person on the neighborhood to play with these toys. And one day she called me up, and she says, Ben, I just got an Easy Bake Oven.
0: Oh, awesome.
1: Right? You know what I'm talking about, right?
0: Yeah, yeah.
1: And so...
0: you tell her, go make me some dinner now.
1: Yeah, well, I got all excited. I was all like 5 or 6 years old. And I go to Eileen's house. I knock on the door and, you know, go into the playroom. And she says, here's the Easy Bake Oven. And I was 5 years old or something. And I look at this thing, and I'm like, in my little five-year-old brain, I'm like, I'm going to get cookies out of that thing? And I don't know if you've ever seen this. It's like a tin box, you know,
0: right,
1: with a light bulb inside.
0: Right.
1: Right? And I was like, how are we going to make cookies? And then she takes out this little tiny mold with like little holes in it about the size of a pencil eraser, and she rips open a tiny little packet and mixes water and stirs it up and puts it in this little mold. And I am thinking, how am I getting cookies out of this? And she puts it in the little box and closes it, and the light bulb goes off. A couple minutes later or 10 minutes later, she pulls it out, and she takes these tweezers, and she pulls out literally what looks like a pencil eraser. And she said, here's your cookie. And I was like, what? That's a cookie? You know? And it's kind of funny when I think about it, but the reason I bring it up is because that's what skincare is like.
0: Ah.
1: That's what skincare is like, people. It's toy skincare. It's pretend skincare. It's Easy Bake Oven skincare. It's baloney. It's a joke. And I'm in the business, and I know when I go to the shows, trade shows, and talk to the chemists, and that's one of the highlights of my year is talking to cosmetic chemists, they all laugh about it. They know nothing works. They know nothing can really create a permanent change in the skin. It's a skincare is toy. Pretend. Let's play skincare. But I couldn't do that because I was making products for people who had burns. That's how I developed these my two treatments. They were burn products. People come into my pharmacy, and I would formulate a product for burns or skin traumas of some kind. It's sometimes a post-surgical wounding to prevent scars from like somebody who had their chest open up from having a heart bypass. And so I had to come up with a way of really healing the skin topically, and I hit on the strategy that to me was at the time and still is the most common sense strategy. If you want an effective skincare product, people, this is what you need. Actually, before I tell you, I'll ask you, Dave. Because you know I like asking these questions and putting you on the spot.
0: You do.
1: What is the most important class, not single ingredient, but class of ingredients for the inside of your body? And I know the answer, even if you haven't thought of it.
0: Fats.
1: Class, not one type, but you're on the right track.
0: Yeah.
1: Fats. It's nutrients. Right? Isn't that obvious that the most important substances you can put in your body, for the inside of your body, is nutrients for your heart, for your spleen, for your liver, whatever. Right?
0: Okay.
1: Is that obvious?
0: Yes.
1: Most important. So why wouldn't that be true about the skin? Of course it's true about the skin. The most important ingredients for your skin are the same as the most important ingredients for your body. Because the skin is part of the body. It is the body. So what I did with my Truth Treatments is I just used nutrients. Truth Treatments are topical nutritional supplements in carriers that get those topical nutrients to the cells. And they're, because of what we just talked about earlier, this whole driving phenomena, the law of diffusion, I put lots of nutrients. 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And guess what? 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Everything else is toy skincare. 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How rude is that?
0: That's bad, Ben.
1: It's so offensive.
0: Oh, man. So Truth Treatments, Ben?
1: TruthTreatments.com. And if you want to go on Trustpilot and read the reviews, you'll think I made them up. You'll think I wrote the reviews, but I didn't.
0: No, I won't think that, Ben, because I've heard from people that have used your product, and I know that they're amazed by it.
1: But it's not just me. It's not me at all. It's nutrients.
0: Mm-hmm.
1: It's got to believe in nutrition, the gospel of nutrition.
0: All right, Ben, we got 10 minutes, two callers. Let's split the time with them, yes?
1: Okay.
0: All right, Marcia in Los Gatos, you're in the air.
1: Marcia.
2: Hey, Dave and Pharmacist Ben. I love you guys.
1: Thank you, Marcia.
2: So nice to always be able to hear your voices.
1: Oh, my gosh.
0: Thank you.
1: Dave. Marcia's you.
2: Well, I need your help, Pharmacist Ben.
1: Oh, you want something from us. That's right.
2: Yes.
1: Okay.
2: I'm sunburnt.
1: And what are you going to do?
2: I put aloe vera with lidocaine on it.
1: Well, the lidocaine will numb it. That's good.
2: Yeah.
1: And the aloe vera will heal it. But if you want to use aloe vera, you don't really need the lidocaine. What you need is the aloe vera. Go get yourself an aloe vera plant.
2: Yes.
1: Is that what you're doing?
2: Well, here's the situation. I didn't get under the sun.
1: What happened?
2: I get sunburned from light.
1: Oh, I'm glad you called me, Marcia. Because that sounds to me like a histamine response.
2: Oh, but you can see why does it affect the places where my clothes, I can see the outline of my clothing under
1: yes,
2: t-shirt.
1: That's classic. You know, sometimes people, their underwear strap, their underwear, what's that called? The top, where the belt?
0: Elastic?
1: The elastic. Sometimes that will leave a mark on people.
2: Well, I don't have elastic, but I just wear a nylon.
1: Well, whatever it is, the pressure from that elastic, the pressing, that will cause a rash or that for some people.
2: The rash isn't there. It's only where the underwear wasn't.
1: No, listen to what I'm saying.
2: On a V-neck, and my face and my eyes are swollen shut.
1: You're having an allergic reaction, ma'am. That's not sunburn. That's an allergic reaction. The chemical that causes allergic reactions is called histamine, and it's not uncommon. Histamine is secreted from specific cells called mast cells, and these cells live throughout the body, but they're very concentrated in the intestine.
2: Yes.
1: And this is not uncommon. Sometimes people, I don't know if you can do this, but sometimes people can take their finger and they can sign their name in their skin.
2: Right.
1: Have you ever done that?
2: I tried it the other day because I heard you say it.
1: Oh, you've heard me talk about this. Okay, yeah, that sounds like a histamine response. There's a couple things you could do. First of all, one of the most powerful antihistamines is vitamin C. And high doses of vitamin C can actually have an antihistaminic response, antihistaminic effect for this kind of response. The second thing is there's an enzyme called DAO, diamine oxidase, and you can get it on the internet, DAO. And interestingly, there's an association between the female hormone estrogen and DAO. And when your estrogen changes, either it goes up or down, your DAO levels will change. So if you're, this happens a lot to, I don't know how old you are, but this happens a lot to menopausal and perimenopausal women. In fact, a lot of menopausal women, I'm sure they're listening to this program right now, can recognize that when they went into menopause or perimenopause, their skin got red, or they had a tendency to get red, or rosacea, or they could see blood vessels, they call that telangiectasia, around their nose or around their cheek area. All of that is a sign of a histamine response following a drop in estrogen. Now, this histamine response can also be caused by food allergies. It can also be caused by specific foods that are actually good foods. This is why I have a problem with these good food, bad food lists, because, for example, cheese or eggplant or spinach, avocados, but bananas. These are all supposedly good foods, but they can trigger a histamine response. You know, I had a gal who was, she couldn't figure out, she's a vegetarian, she couldn't figure out why she had this horrible female hormone problem, endometriosis it's called, which is a classic histamine, a classic sign of histamine, elevated histamine. And it turns out she was eating avocados all day. And avocados are a high histamine food. Beans are a high histamine food. Chocolate, we talked about that earlier, high histamine food. Wow. So a lot of foods that we think of as good foods, eggs, strawberries, they can be high histamine foods. There's also foods that don't have histamine in them, but they can trigger histamine, and those can also be good foods, supposedly good foods. So you got to be careful, and also fermented foods, by the way. So you got to be very, very careful with foods. It sounds like that's what you're dealing with, Marsha.
2: Stop eating food.
1: That's a good.
2: Yes,
1: that's a good solution.
2: That's the easiest thing I can think of.
1: Just don't eat ever again. No. There's always things you can eat.
2: Next time we talk, we want to talk about porphyria.
1: About what?
2: Porphyria.
1: I'm not hearing that. Porphyria?
2: Porphyria.
1: Spell that. I'm not understanding.
2: P-O-F-E.
1: Oh, porphyria. Porphyria.
2: Yeah.
1: Oh, okay, porphyria. Yes, we can talk about porphyria. Absolutely.
2: Next time, because there's another person on the line.
0: Well, that's very considerate of you, Marcia. Thank you for the call, 831-479-1080. Hopefully the caller that she sacrificed her time for is worth it and not some bumbling, you know, bumbling bumbler. Who is this?
3: This is Rory. Thank you, Marcia.
0: Oh, gosh.
1: Rory, who said this? Nattering nabobs of negativity.
3: Spyro Agnew.
1: Oh, my gosh.
3: You and I are the same age, but some of that stuff stuck in my brain. I don't know why.
1: I know, it stuck in my brain, too. He was talking about
3: the
1: press.
3: Isn't that a trip? I mean, like the most meaningless garbage.
1: Yeah.
3: Anyway.
1: Did you ever hear that, Dave? He was talking about the press. He called them nattering nabobs of negativity.
3: Right. Trump would call them just liars, but that guy strung it out.
1: Oh, he was a piece of work, that Spyro Agnew. Oh, my God.
3: Oh, yeah.
1: They caught him taking cash.
3: He's a freaking grifter.
1: They're all grifters.
3: I've got a testimonial, a caution, and a question. So the testimonial is one of my daughters did this beef tallow or something on her skin, and it freaking went sideways on her.
1: How so?
3: I bought her Your Truth treatment, 5%. Retinol.
1: Oh, yeah?
3: Dude, it cleared it up. It was miraculous. So listen to Ben, folks. 5%? I'm not kidding.
1: We ain't playing. Now, that's some strong stuff, that 5%. Rory, that's some strong stuff, that 5%.
3: Well, it did the job.
1: After medicine. Yes.
3: Caution, you cat owners. Toxoplasma gondii.
1: Oh, yeah. Toxoplasma gondii.
3: All right.
1: Do you want to hear something about
3: this? Stay away from the Tootsie Rolls. Make them go outside. Don't touch those things.
1: You want to hear something funny about Toxoplasma gondii? Dave, you're going to love this.
0: Sure, I like a good joke.
1: When a mouse is infected with Toxoplasma gondii, it will lose its fear of cats. And it will just go... It's a mind virus.
3: It's like, come and eat me.
1: Say, come eat me. Do you ever hear this, Dave?
0: Holy cow.
1: When the mouse is infected with Toxoplasma gondii, which comes from cats, it's like chemical warfare. The mouse will say, hey, here I am. Come get me.
3: And then it completes the life cycle.
1: It goes back into the cat. That's exactly
3: right.
1: It's a
3: whole other world.
1: It's a crazy world.
3: So
1: that's what mind viruses. Yes?
3: Question.
1: Yes.
3: My apricot two trees. Dave, do you like apricots?
0: I love apricots. What are you?
3: Okay.
0: Yeah, what do you think?
3: I've got some. I'll drop some by. So both trees had a great set. We had summer in March. Everything's great, loaded. So the kernel of the apricot pit has vitamin B17. Do you want to speak to that?
1: Laetril.
3: Amygdala. Yes, laetril. Yeah. So my son is, we're keeping all of them. So I don't think he's going to overdose, but he's like going nuts on these kernels. And they taste like almond.
1: Well, you know, go ahead.

0: Don't eat those apple seeds. Don't eat those watermelons. That's because seeds, particularly the big ones like in apricots and peaches and such, they are very, very medicinal because what we call medicine is actually a chemical that protects the seed. It protects the seed against being eaten by a rabbit or by a squirrel or by a deer or whatever.
1: Listen to the concentration, 20 to 80 micromoles per gram. So it's almost nothing.
0: And all the brassica
1: crops have methyl isothiocyanate. It's the same principle. It's in broccoli, cauliflower, kale, Brussels sprouts.
0: That's right.
1: A little bit of cyanide.
0: A little bit of poison is a good thing.
1: Yeah.
0: It's called hormesis.
1: Veneno no mata, right?
0: What does that mean?
1: Veneno no mata. That's Spanish for a little poison won't kill you.
0: It won't kill you. It's a good thing. A little poison is medicine.
1: 10-4.
0: Yes.
1: All right. Thank you, Rory.
2: Thank you for the call. Wow, look at that, Ben. He got out of there just in time. We've got 1 minute left.
0: That's awesome. Thank you.
2: What a guy.
0: Great to talk to you, Dave. And then I'm going to hook up with you. We'll do some more of those audios.
2: All right, Ben. That sounds good, dude. Just send me a text and let me know what works best for you, and we'll make it happen.
0: All right. And then tomorrow on Coast to Coast.
2: Oh, that's right.
0: Everybody. Oh, you know what else? I'm doing a little newsletter.
2: Oh.
0: I should tell you.
2: Tell me about it.
0: I have so much to say, and I just want to just say it. So I'm sending out newsletters. So if you want to be on my newsletter, send an email. Ben@KSCO.com doesn't work anymore, does it?
2: It's not dependable. No one uses the KSCO account.
0: So send it to my personal email, fukes.ben@gmail.com, and I'll put you on my newsletter list.
2: Holy cow, Ben. You just gave him your real email address.
0: I know. Maybe I shouldn't have done that. Forget that.
2: All right. Forget it. All right, Ben. We'll catch you next time.
0: Okay. Take care.
2: Again, if you're catching this show and it is not the 5 o'clock hour on a Monday, it might be a replay, but if you have any questions, you can always text them to 218-5726. 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
5: News this hour from Town Hall. I'm Keith Peters in Washington. More strikes by the U.S. on Iran today, and the Islamic Republic retaliated with its own hits on U.S. targets. President Trump was asked if the U.S. will strike Iran again.
6: We hit them hard last night, very hard. They gave a little love tap, but we hit them very hard last night. We took out all of the new equipment that they tried to build along the Strait of Hormuz. Some defensive, some offensive. They were trying to see the ships because they can't see the ships. You know, we're taking out a lot of ships. They can't see it because they have no radar because we blew it up. And we blew up much more than their radar last night. It was a very heavy attack last night. And we're prepared to do another one anytime we want.
5: The GOP is presenting an unusual midterm two-day convention this week and next week in Dallas at the specific behest of President Trump. Zach Kraft, spokesman for the convention, tells the Salem Radio Network who will be speaking at the event.
7: Next week, we're going to have a really exciting slate of programming. You know, President Trump is going to appear on both nights. Vice President J.D. Vance is going to be there on Wednesday. And you're going to hear really a clear breakdown between what Republicans are offering, which is a clear common sense agenda to improve Americans' lives going forward, and what Democrats are offering, which is just a full-blown trip to crazy town socialism and honestly just destroying this country.
5: The convention is being held September 9th and 10th at the American Airlines Center in Dallas, Texas. Two people were killed and the suspect is dead in a shooting at an apartment building in downtown Minneapolis. The Minneapolis Police Department says three of its officers were among those injured Wednesday. Hennepin County Medical Center said it received seven patients and that the three officers are in stable condition. On Wall Street, the Dow by 295 points. More at townhall.com.
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8: Done. I'm one biscuit away from entering the Zoomy Olympics.

0: 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Here we are on a live and local news talk radio station, fast becoming a rarity in our world, but we're still standing, hopefully for a much longer. 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
1: What you're looking for, TV20. Stereo. KOFY, Coffee, TV20, San Francisco.
0: Okay, so I think a lot of you listening here today will remember that promo from an station ID from Coffee, TV20, legendary San Francisco television station. And during the 80s and 90s and so on, Jim Gabbard, the broadcast genius who was the owner of that station and sold it in the late 90s, is our guest today. And I am very, very thrilled about that. Now, I got to figure out how to get Jim on. Jim, are you there?
2: I think I am.
0: Good, good, good, good. All righty. So,
2: I've got a solution to where you're talking about the weather.
0: Yeah.
2: I was talking to people in Palm Springs, and it's going to be 110 today.
0: So what's the solution?
2: You go to Palm Springs.
0: Oh, go to Palm. Okay, I get it.
2: You get back to Santa Cruz, and you're going, my God, this is great.
0: I love it. That's good. Instead of bitching, you know, I should be thankful, is what you're saying. Yeah, and I think you're right about that, for sure. Speaking of the weather, later on in the program, we are going to have the head of geoengineeringwatch.org, Dane Wigington, who has people on this state, listeners to KFCO will be familiar with. This is a man who has dedicated the last 24, 25 years of his life to examining incredible changes in weather and how and why it's happening and so forth. So Dane is going to be with us later on in the program. But you're with us right now, and I want to just sort of back up and to the very beginning. You've been interviewed thousands of times, but what I always remember about you, this is just me talking, is that when I was in high school, Herb Cain used to write about you quite frequently for KPEN, you know, the FM radio station that you started with a buddy of yours, and built it into an amazing station that morphed into, I believe it was K101 later on. Is that right?
2: That is correct, yes.
0: Okay, and
2: the actual call letters were KIOI, because the FCC, they didn't have numbers, but IOI to me is 101.
0: Sure, perfect. And they were really cool with you, which when you asked them if you could use that as the station ID over the air, they said, yeah, why not, right?
2: No, not quite. A little different in the story. The day, I think it was October 1 in... God, I think it was 69 or 70. Wait for the TV. No, it was 80. 80. And we came in as, no, it is K101. We came in as K101 on the TV. And the FCC gave me a notice of violation. Because what we did was we said, this is K101, KIOI, San Francisco. And then we pointed out that we were saying KIOI, San Francisco. So they backed off.
0: Oh, okay. But... Now, you were a pretty young broadcaster right then, right? I mean, you have a background in electrical engineering at Stanford, right? That's what your degree is in.
2: I started my broadcast career, actually started in San Jose, Costa Rica, in high school.
0: Wow. Yeah, what a place for you to originate from. But you weren't, I think you were born in Chico, California, right?
2: That is seventh generation Californian.
0: Okay. And your father was in the diplomatic corps?
2: That is correct.
0: Okay, so that's how you found yourself in Costa Rica for how many years?
2: Well, I went to school in El Salvador, Paraguay, Argentina, and then Costa Rica was high school.
0: And during that time, you learned fluent, you became fluent in Spanish.
2: My first grade was in El Salvador, and they put me in a Catholic school, and I'm left-handed. And, you know, they always you know, there's almost a joke that the nun will beat you with a ruler if you're left-handed. It's true.
0: Okay, wow. So, but you remained left-handed, right? That wasn't enough reason to change.
2: I tried writing with my right hand, and I couldn't make it out.
0: Oh, gosh. So then what happened? How did you get into broadcasting?
2: Well, see, I had my oldest brother went to West Point, and he was in the Army, and I thought I loved boats and everything, so I had an appointment to Annapolis. When I graduated from high school, I was going to go to Annapolis and be in the Navy. And a little AM station in San Jose, Costa Rica, moved about three blocks away. And down there, like, you know, you look at KSCO, you have a transmitter made by somebody. Well, down there, it was made by the chief engineer. So everything was all haywired and all that kind of stuff. And that turned me on to, wow, I really like this. And that said, I want to study engineering. And then I think I was 16, and I bought an hour a night, 9 to 10, and there were 35,000 Americans in San Jose. And so I did this program in English, Musical Hits. And I bought the time on the station, and then went and sold it, you know, sold advertising, and actually made money.
0: God, such a young age, too. That's amazing.
2: And then the number one radio station came to me and said, you know, your Spanish is flawless. All of a sudden, I found myself doing afternoon drive on the number one radio station when I was 17.
0: God, that's incredible. Wow. And so that was enough. Well, it sounds like you already had the fever, right, even before that experience.
2: Oh, yeah. I can remember also in Costa Rica, I'd put a long antenna and listen to New Orleans American stations and, you know, the nighttime skywaves and everything. And I was always fascinated by radio.
0: And so it was ordained that you would become a broadcaster, right? I mean, there just sounds like there was no question from the age of 16, even, you know?
2: I guess it was. And here in the Bay Area, I've been on radio. I was thinking almost radio and TV in San Francisco almost 60 years.
0: Yeah. Starting with KPEN?
2: No. Before that was KCSU, the Stanford station.
0: Oh, of course. Okay.
2: And then I worked part-time at KSPA in Santa Paula, California during the weekends. I'd drive down in my 52 Chevy to Santa Paula and do weekends on KSPA.
0: Living in the Bay Area, that's sort of a long drive. That's like a five-hour drive, even if you drive fast, right?
2: You know, to me, it was nothing, and now I have a house in Palm Springs, and I drive down there, and it's, God, that's a long drive.
0: Yeah.
2: But when you're 18 or something, it goes by very fast.
0: How did you make the transfer from the desire to go to West Point or to Stanford?
2: Oh, that was, you know, once I got involved in the radio station, and I became the chief engineer. He handled like five radio stations, and I became his tool carrier. And I walked him, you know, I was his little slave, do this and do that and everything else. And that really kind of turned me on, the electronics of it all.
0: Uh-huh.
2: And the mystique of radio. And, you know, in Costa Rica, they didn't have, like, you look at your radio station, from your transmitter to the tower, the wire, the feed going out to go through, like, an insulator.
0: That's right.
2: They'd use a broken wine glass bottle. They'd hand off a bottle on and wine, and that was the insulator.
0: God. Wow.
2: Because they didn't have any money.
0: And somehow they, and was the station, you know.
2: Oh, no, FM didn't, you know, and FM didn't exist when we put KPEN on the air, October 27th, 1957. We were about the first new FM in the Bay Area in 8 years, and there were just, I think, two or three FMs that were individually programming vis-a-vis carrying their AMs, like, you know, KGO and the other ones were all KNBR. they were just simulcasting their AM. So nobody knew what FM was. And there were 14 channels in San Francisco in 1957. All you had to do was fill out a piece of paper to get a frequency.
0: Wow. And so that's what you did for KPEN?
2: Yeah. Yeah, I met this other guy at the campus radio station at KCSU. I was chief engineer. He was general manager. And we said, hey, look at this. It's really great. Let's go buy an AM station. And we covered those Panos, I mean, small markets, Tahoe. And then we met at the FCC in San Francisco, and the guy turns around and says, there are no AM frequencies available in the state of California. And then he said, there are a lot of FM frequencies, like San Francisco has 14 empty channels. So we're driving back to Stanford, and I turned around and said, what's FM?
0: Yeah.
2: I swear to God. And, you know, and he explained to me, and he said, I got a little Granko radio, so we went and listened. Oh, okay, let's do that. So we put that station on the air for $10,000. I built all the equipment, found an old RCA transmitter in Twin Falls, Idaho, which we drove up in a 1948 truck to pick them up and put it together. We started out as 1,000 watts, and that lasted not so long. And today, K101 is the most powerful FM in the United States of America with 125,000 watts.
0: Now, wait a minute. So you put it on the air at what year? Did you say 58? Or
2: 57. October 27, it took to the air.
0: Okay, but it was some other call letter. It became
2: We started off with KPEN for Peninsula.
0: Okay. All right. And it seems to me that it was later than that that Herb Cain and the Chronicle started writing about you a lot.
2: Yeah, that was, when K101, by 6 months, we'd moved to Mount San Bruno off of the mountain behind Stanford, moved up to Mount San Bruno and began, that station was taking off like you wouldn't believe. There was a hi-fi revolution going on at the time, not stereo. Stereo didn't exist then.
0: Yeah, and you are credited with bringing FM stereo to popularity, am I right?
2: I put the first one on in the country.
0: Yeah, okay, so I'm right about that. Okay, so you decided getting onto Mount San Bruno from where were you?
2: We were on Kings Mountain, which is right behind Stanford. Those mountains, Skyline Boulevard up behind there. And it was a kilowatt and a half, 1,500 watts, and because of the height of the mountain, which was like 2,000 feet, we covered everything very well except San Francisco, because FM is line of sight.
0: Yes.
2: And if you look, the mountain train is going up north, so you don't have a sight of San Francisco. You got mountains.
0: San Francisco is in the shadow created by...
2: It was in the shadow, correct. Yeah. And once we moved to Mount San Bruno, then that thing just took off. Well, and it became a major radio station.
0: What was it easier because there were so many FM channels available then? That was it easier to make a major move like that? Because that's considered a major move, right?
2: Oh, here's what happened. In those days, the Federal Communications Commission wanted individual towns to have them. Like, they wanted Palo Alto to have a radio station. And we licensed it to Atherton. And now we would have to file a petition to change that license from Atherton to San Francisco. And in those days, that was almost impossible, except the city of Atherton, with no businesses, was really upset that we were KPEN Atherton.
0: Yeah.
2: So the city council passed a resolution asking us to move, which we sent to the FCC, and they said, okay, go to San Francisco.
0: What an incredible story. God.
2: But even in those days, the consulting engineer that did the application, the original one for KPEN, he didn't know that much about FM, and he had us on the wrong side of the highway. And then you file your tower coordinates and everything with the Federal Communications Commission so they know where they are.
0: Yes.
2: Looked at the application. My God, he's got us on the wrong side of the highway.
0: So what happened then?
2: Nothing. I never said a word. Just let it happen.
0: Oh, because it was a good thing.
2: It was neither thing. It was a no thing. Who cares if your transfer is in this side of the street or that side of the street? Except the government.
0: Oh. Okay. All right. So you got into, you got a strong signal into San Francisco besides the rest of the Bay Area, starting in...
2: I think when we moved to Bruno in Mount Bruno, I think we were about 6 months old, so it would have been in 58.
0: Okay. Now, you were just out of Stanford when you start.
2: No, I was a senior, and little known to people is I am 3 units short of a degree.
0: Well, you should have an honorary one, you know.
2: Well, they tried to give me one not so long ago when I got some Emmys and all this in TV, and they came to me and said, when we sold the TV, which was a hell of a lot of money, and Stanford came to me and said, what degree do you want? And I said, when Zuckerberg and who's it from?
0: Which?
2: Microsoft
0: Jobs.
2: Guy. No, Steve.
0: Steve Jobs.
2: Guy. Yeah. I said, when Steve Jobs and Zuckerberg get degrees, I'll take one.
0: Okay. So that wasn't all that long ago.
2: One of them graduated.
0: Yeah. Yeah. That's amazing. So, all right. So here it is, 1958. And you were pretty much a pioneer in FM. I mean, you were a pioneer in FM broadcasting. That's just the way it worked out, right? You wanted to get into broadcasting. You couldn't get into AM because there were no frequencies available. They said there were plenty of FM frequencies available. You grabbed one. And
2: we grabbed 101. I did that because of the high. See, and an analog radio in a car, not digital radio. But you couldn't read 101.3. You read 101.
0: Yeah, yes. Okay, and so you did that, and how did you know what to program? Because it became a phenomenally popular radio station.
2: Just a gut feeling. Well, the one thing I have found in broadcasting, because I ended up president of the National Radio Broadcasters Association, president of the California Broadcasters, etc., is so many broadcasters program something they feel they like so much so people are going to like it.
0: Yeah.
2: My theory was, we're there to entertain you, the listener, so what is it you want to hear, not what I want to hear?
0: How did you find out?
2: I don't know. It's just talking to people and all, and you listen to what radio stations were in the days. This is even before KFRC was there. I guess the top 40 was KEWB and
0: KYA 1260.
2: KYA.
0: Yeah.
2: Oh, before the first one in the market was Kobe, KOBY 1550.
0: Oh, really? I didn't know that.
2: That was the first, and then KYA came along because 1550 had a terrible nighttime signal. See, AM radio at nighttime, you have skywaves. It travels further, you know, like if you're driving along in a car out in the desert, you hear all kinds of radio stations. And that because of that, 1550 had to drop power at nighttime.
0: Yep. I know that very well.
2: And then they didn't cover San Jose.
0: Yeah.
2: I mean, they had like 10 watts going to San Jose, and all the signal was going north. And then KYA came in, and they kicked rear end real fast.
0: Jeez. Yeah, and then KFRC after that, and because they were a much more powerful signal, I think they overtook them in the ratings, right?
2: 910 did very well.
0: Oh,
2: they even had Casey Kasem doing afternoon drive. They had most of their disc jockeys on that station ended up very famous people.
0: And they used to be doing their shows live at the station in Oakland. Wow, I didn't know
2: and
0: that.
2: And then came in the Big 610, and when they started, it was unbelievable how fast that thing caught on.
0: But you were already having success, great success with K101, right?
2: We were counter-programming. In those days, everybody was trying to go top 40, and Mom and Dad just thought this is terrible. With Little Richard doing, you know, his songs and everything, they felt, oh, my God, the country's going to hell.
0: Yeah.
2: And we counter-programmed that. and it worked very well.
0: When you say counter-programming, you had music that was more acceptable to the parents or something?
2: We were playing current hits, but we wouldn't play, we wouldn't even play Rock Around the Clock by Bill Haley.
0: Because that was too far out there. Really?
2: It was too far out for Mom and Dad.
0: Okay. Now, you were on FM, and I don't even think talk radio had come into existence until, what, 62 or something?
2: Yeah, remember, it was Ira Blue, I think it was,
0: yes.
2: At KGO.
0: Yes.
2: At nighttime only. He was at a bar or something.
0: Hungry Eye.
2: Yeah, the Hungry Eye. And I remember that.
0: When I was old enough to get on a bus and go to San Francisco, I used to hang out at KGO, radio and TV, when they were both located on Golden Gate Avenue, 277 mm-hmm. Golden Gate.
2: Yep.
0: And Ira Blue came by, and I said, Mr. Blue, can you give me some advice on getting into broadcasting? He said, come in with me, young man. And so I got to go in with him. We got into the elevator, and he said to me, he said, you're going to knock on many, many doors, and most of them are going to open and slam in your face. But one day, the timing is going to be just right, and the door is going to open, and an arm is going to reach out and grab you in and pull you in, and you're not going to be able to get out.
2: And, you know, a very interesting story, as you were talking about KGO, we sold the television station, I think it was 98. I had 90%, and business partner had 10%. And when we sold it on a Friday. Now, going back to the early days of FM, we wanted to show that we were different than AM, so we used proper names. I was James on the radio, not Jim. Robert. Charles, you know, all the disc jockeys, everybody, we use proper names. That was just to be different. And then when I sold K101, I was James. And on TV, I stayed James. Now, I sold the station, like I said, 98. It was on a Friday. Saturday morning, I get a call from Mickey Luckoff, who was the general manager of KGO, and he calls me and said, how'd you like to do talk radio? And I said, why not? Ron Owens is sick. Can you be in Monday? This is Saturday. Can you be in Monday morning at 6 in the morning? And so, okay. So here I arrive at KGO. My God, 50,000 watts on AM and da-da-da-da-da. So I come in and, good morning, everybody. This is Jim Gabbert in for Ron Owens.
0: Uh-huh.
2: The lady calls and she says, oh, Jim, you sound so good. By the way, do you know James? And I can't believe I said this. I said, I know James so well, we spent all night in bed last night. And she screamed. And we laughed so hard. You had a producer, the engineer, and you, the three are in the studio. We laughed so hard we had to run two sets of commercials because we couldn't talk. And then I came back very somber, and I said, I want you to remember something. These people vote.
0: Oh, jeez. This is an unbelievable story, but you've had so much fun in your career, and I never heard that story. Thank you, and I hope we're going to get a whole lot more stories that I haven't heard.
2: By the way, James is pretty good in bed with Jim. I mean, how could somebody be that stupid?
0: It's still a wonderful story, and look what it led to. My goodness. So when we were talking yesterday, I thought you had a normal gig, a regular gig on KGO. You corrected me. Fill-in, right, all those years.
2: They wanted me to do a regular one, but I didn't, because I did morning drive on K101 for 5 years. I had to get up at 3 o'clock every morning, and I only did Monday through Friday. So Friday night, I'd go out and have dinner with friends, and at 8 o'clock, I'd pass out on the table almost, you know, because I'd been up since 3.
0: Yeah.
2: And, you know, so that, when, you know, they offered me the full-time job, I just said, no, I'm not going to do that. I did fill-in, and God, it was like 12, 14, 15 years, I can't remember. But all of a sudden, Gene Burns breaks his leg in Tahiti or someplace, so I'm working for 3 solid months doing 7 to 10, and then somebody else gets sick, and it turns out it was almost a full-time job, just different time slots.
0: Yeah, yeah, interesting. How was talk radio, getting into talk radio from music radio, where you had been before? Was,
2: I had so much fun doing it. Because you got to remember, I'd been president of the national associations and all, and I've been also a lobbyist, if you will, for the industry. For instance, in, I guess, might I can't remember, I sold the stations or right before it, but they were apparently the internet. A lot of it is still. Was controlled by the 1934 Communications Act.
0: Yeah.
2: And the Congress, Barry Goldwater was in the Senate. He was chairman of the subcommittee, the Communications Subcommittee, and he appointed me chairman of the Advisory Committee in the Senate. And in the House, the Democrat Lionel Van Deerling from San Diego appointed me chairman of the Advisory Committee of the Communications Committee. So I spent a lot of time in Washington, a lot. And so I just learned so much about politics and everything. Also, talk radio just become, it was so easy to do. And the one thing about it was my dad being a diplomat, he was not a Republican, he was not a Democrat. And that's the way I grew up.
0: Well, so when you had the opportunity that Mickey Lutkoff presented to you to, you know, do talk radio, which you hadn't done before then, you had plenty of radio experience, right?
2: And, yeah.
0: But talk radio was different from music personality radio, right?
2: Yeah, the only thing was we used to have one of the, when FM stereo, we put the first FM stereo on, and it had problems, and it had receiver problems and everything. So on Wednesday nights at 10 o'clock at night, 10 to 11, we had the stereo clinic. And people would call me up, and I'd tell them what to do to make it work and how to set your antenna up. And
0: wait a minute. This is on the air, yes?
2: Yeah, on the air.
0: Okay.
2: So it's kind of a form of talk radio then.
0: Absolutely. Kind of yeah, I didn't realize that. That's wonderful. And you did that on KPEN, later K101.
2: Yeah.
0: Uh-huh.
2: Once people got used to it. See, when the stereo came out, there was a General Electric had a system and Zenith had a system. And they were so close to each other, the FCC came out with one system. But the way the receivers worked is the GE system had very high, a lot of distortion on the high frequencies, and the other system didn't, the Zenith system.
0: Yeah.
2: And that was, the transmission was the same, so it was in the receivers. And I remember, God, the amount of big, Miss Avery Fisher, all these big people from the hi-fi world would visit us, and I explained to them what was wrong with the GE system. And
0: Avery Fisher from Fisher, you know, Electronics, the Fisher, visited you at the radio station?
2: Oh, yeah. He, James B. Lansing, all those people.
0: JBL. Wow.
2: Yeah.
0: Wow. And so they learned from you.
2: Yep.
0: God dang. Okay. So then, you would already, it just, it was a natural morphing into talk radio. I remember, when was it? It was in 1967. I was in high school, and I read an article in, I think it was Newsweek, that talked about the greatest, the largest per minute spot rate ever in the history of the United States had been charged by KSFO back then. And it was $115. I can't remember whether it was for a minute or for 30 or for 30 seconds,
2: yeah.
0: You know, but
2: well, you know what, when you think about it, and when you look at today, for instance, okay, here we are, but KSFO with Don Sherwood and the staff it had was probably one of the greatest radio stations ever.
0: Well, it was called the world's greatest radio station for a reason, right?
2: It was owned by Gene Autry, and they had KMPC in Los Angeles, which was had the same reputation in L.A. But KSFO was beyond belief. Don Sherwood would have who was the guy that flew the airplane with the traffic? I can't think of his name right now, but they used to have so much fun.
0: I keep thinking Lou Hurley, but he was KGO, you know. So yeah,
2: no, it wasn't Lou Hurley. Yeah, because he worked for us finally. And oh, by the way, KPEN Studios were up on Knob Hill. At the corner across the street was the Mark Hopkins.
0: Knob Hill. I used to hang out there, too. I never got invited in like I did KGO, but I know where it was.
2: But I'm talking K101.
0: KPN. Okay.
2: And Sherwood would come up and visit us all the time. He thought we were the greatest radio station he'd ever heard.
0: Wow.
2: And one of the guys, fairly young, was doing... For a while, we were the only radio station, AM or FM, on after 1 a.m. to 6 a.m. You forget that people used to sign off.
0: Yeah, I remember that, you know. We did. When I first bought KSEO, we used to sign off at 10 p.m., and one of the other broadcasters in the market used to make fun of us on the air.
2: You know? Well, we had... At the time, it was, working midnight to 6. It was, you know, somebody learning radio and everything else. And he called me at home and said, I think I've got Don Sherwood on the phone. This is when Sherwood was at 60% of the audience.
0: Yeah.
2: And I said, ask him a question. Ask him what his name is. And he comes back and says, Danny Cohalen.
0: That's him. Yep.
2: And I said, you got it.
0: Wow. Yeah. Okay. Geez. So there's so many things. Everything reminds me of a story too. Okay. Well. So talking about, and I think it was 67. Maybe it was 66. That this $115 spot rate, which is the greatest, biggest rate that had ever been charged in radio in any station in the country. Not too long after that. You sold KIOI, K101, for more money than any FM station had ever fetched in the country. Is that correct?
2: That is correct. It was, I think, $15 million, which was unheard of. It made headlines, and it was even on the flashing signs on Montgomery Street. You know, where the finance thing.
0: Yeah.
2: And it says Jim Cabot just sold K101 for $15 million.
0: 1-5.
2: 1-5.
0: Okay. And now, was that in your plan, or is that something that just sort of happened? Like, I believe the television sale in 1998 happened as you weren't trying to sell it or anything. Someone tapped you on the shoulder, right?
2: But, people would say, God, Jim Gabbert's a genius. He sold right before television had its crash. Because the Internet has really hurt TV, and especially with streaming and all of the other technology today. We couldn't have sold at a better time. But my philosophy always in radio was we didn't do it for money. We did it for an audience, and the audience produced money. And so many people lose that fact.
0: Yeah, I never saw it. I mean, I hate to say it. I shouldn't be admitting that. I've always done radio just for the love of radio. It was always a labor of love for me.
2: Yeah. No, that's what I'm saying. I didn't care. As long as we broke even, I was happy.
0: Yeah. Wow.
2: And I only need to break even because we didn't have the money to pay the things if we didn't.
0: Reminds me of another story. I always wanted to own KSCO ever since I was kicked off for making a fart noise on the high school radio show in January 1st, 1967. I vowed I would own the place one day. And it took 24 years after that, and that was 34 and a half years ago. So I'm just looking back, and I remember Mr. Berlin, who was the engineer. God, you remember Vern Berlin?
2: Oh yeah.
0: Wow. Okay. Well, maybe everybody's got a story who knew Vern Berlin about, and here's my story about Vern Berlin. Well, I've got lots of them, but. I vowed I would own the place someday. It took 24 years, and he sold it to someone else. He sold it to Bob Fuller and J.J. Jeffrey from Fuller Jeffrey Broadcasting.
2: They had another station. Where was it?
0: They had 20 other stations, and Santa Cruz was going to be supposed to be their crown jewel.
2: And they put the FM on the air, didn't they?
0: No. Well, no. What they did is they took the FM that was already existing and broadcasting from the towers at sea level here at Corcoran Lagoon. And part of the deal was that they had it for sale for like $3.5 million.
2: Mm-hmm.
0: And back when that happened, I as a kid, I said, "Oh, well, there goes that dream." It went into the millions. I said, "There's no way in the world I'm ever going to be able to realize my dream of purchasing that KSCO radio station," because it sold to Fuller Jeffrey for $3.5 million, but. It was conditioned upon Berlin, Mr. Berlin, getting doing just pretty much what you did with KPEN, getting onto Mount San Bruno, except instead of Mount San Bruno, getting the transmitter changed from Corcoran Lagoon in Santa Cruz at sea level to Loma Prieta. So that 99.1, the old KSCO FM, would have a great signal into at least half or more of the of San Francisco Bay Area,
2: right?
0: And
2: right.
0: And then all of the Monterey Bay Area, and so and as I recall, you somehow became the owner of 98.9, I think, right?
2: And, oh gosh, I forgot about that one. Yeah,
0: Jesus, how can you forget about that? You bought it for nothing, and you sold it for $18.5 million, I think, a few years later to Sumner Redstone.
2: Yeah.
0: You know,
2: yeah.
0: You're too much. I think that's amazing. You forget an important thing like that.
2: But do you know one thing now, that just as we're talking about KSFO, which really was almost the world's greatest radio station. Today, this moment, it's off the air. The company that owned it decided they just didn't. They turned the transmitter off. That shows you where, you know, radio in the long run now has got a problem with its future. They're still talking everything, but most of it now with younger people is going to be the internet. And streaming and on and on and on. I predict that in another 5 years, the Sutro Tower will not be needed.
0: Yeah.
2: I know you didn't want to hear that. Since
0: Jim, I understand. You're absolutely right, and it might even be sooner than that. I get it. Yeah.
2: But people have come to me and said, "God, you were such a genius when you sold that TV station." No, the people grossly overpaid, and I couldn't turn it down.
0: Okay, tell that story. I got to hear it. I want to hear it from the horse's mouth. Okay.
2: What do you mean?
0: Tell the story of selling coffee. It wasn't for sale.
2: And you
0: were approached by, what is it, Granite Broadcasting or something?
2: It was Granite. But see, now we had become a Warner Brothers WB network.
0: Okay.
2: Our advertising revenue was going up about 25% to 45% per month. I mean, it was like, God, we finally made it, because there were a lot of times struggling with UHF. And, you know, they took special antennas and all that kind of stuff.
0: But what about the must-carry rules for cable, right? Didn't that make it a whole lot easier for you?
2: Yeah. Yeah. We became Channel 13 on the cable.
0: Yeah. Okay.
2: But... We fought really hard at the time to make sure. Well, we did. Oh, by the way, did you know that Teslas are illegal?
0: Because they don't have AM. Yeah, right.
2: Correct. I remember now, and one of the things when I was president of the Radio Broadcasters Association, we pushed and got legislation that all car radios had to be AM, FM. I think that was about 60.
0: Okay.
2: That law is still there, and I guarantee you that nobody knows it. But if I went in now and said, well, Teslas don't have AM because there's an interference apparently with the electric motor or something, is instantly they would change the law because, you know, the government's trying to get us into non-polluting cars. And that would be the end result. If we went and said, hey, look it, guys, those cars are illegal, they'd change the law in a second because they want everybody to have an electric car.
0: Isn't that interesting? I never thought of that. What I do know is that there was a drive last year headed by John Catsimatidis. Do you know John?
2: No.
0: John is the billionaire owner of WABC in New York City.
2: Oh, he's the one who bought it?
0: He bought it in 2019. And everybody was blown away at the time that he paid, it's either $12 or $12.5 million cash for it back then. When everybody thought, oh my God, we know the prices are way down. I'll bet he got it for $90 million. And oh, it was like one tenth of that he paid for it. But boy, what he has done with that radio station. And guess who we have on this station live at 2 o'clock in the afternoon on Mondays, yep. Monday through Fridays? Katz and Cosby with John Catsimatidis and Rita Cosby. And we pick up the feed live from WABC, and it's one of the coolest things. People say, well, I'm not interested in New York traffic and New York weather. I said, well, get interested in it. You know, we do things differently here, you know.
2: Yeah.
0: But anyhow, he got really political when they were talking about what were they talking about doing? Getting rid of AM in the radio station. Yeah, okay.
2: The government felt that when they use those frequencies for other things.
0: Yes, that's it. Okay.
2: That was it, yeah.
0: And John got really involved in that, and he's pretty close with Trump and the other guys. So it's amazing what's happened to broadcasting. Radio broadcasting is a mere shadow of its former self, but I believe, and you tell me if I'm full of it, that if you do a good job serving your local communities, that you can make a living with radio.
2: You will survive, do well, but it's not the same like it used to be, just because even when you look at on television now, you watch like say KGO TV, you know, ABC 7. You watch after the news in prime time, they used to run Streets of San Francisco and all these programs that cost millions of dollars to produce, and now they're running reruns of Family Feud.
0: Yeah.
2: Reruns. And that is shows you where what's happened is the business is changing, no question about it. And it's interesting. Now, the one of the problems I had now for 58 years for the state of California, I was chairman of the Emergency Communications Committee.
0: Okay.
2: I was appointed by FEMA, the Federal Communications Commission, the White House, and the Office of Emergency Services California.
0: Yes.
2: And we set that system up, and in the Paradise Fire, 77 people died. And one of the things was they used primarily cell towers to notify the people. In fact, that's about all they have now, a siren on a stick and a cell phone. Well, the cell towers were damaged by fire or didn't work. And the people, the same thing happened in Lahaina. They got in their cars and went the wrong way. We had, at that point, AM and FM stations broadcasting information, but the OES, Office of Emergency Services, figured, oh, that's horse and buggy. We don't want to even do anything with it anymore. And so they never told people that at the time, there were multiple radio stations telling people what to do, but nobody bothered to listen because nobody told them about it.
0: Uh-huh.
2: And that's kind of, I resigned in September because I said, you know, everything now is based on wireless and so forth, and, you know, cell towers in a fire don't necessarily work very well.
0: Well, Jim, I think we're sitting ducks, and I've been, I think I'm one of the only people who has been screaming about this, and I've been screaming about it for years, but nobody pays attention to little old me. We are sitting ducks because there is no such thing as non-internet dependent telephone service. Okay, everything is VoIP now, even if you have a quote-unquote landline, right?
2: It's getting worse.
0: Yes. So we had a great reputation all these years of KSU, regardless of whether Berlin owned it or Fuller Jeffrey or Zwirling. The one thing was great. In an emergency, in a fire, in a flood, in an earthquake, KSCO shined because we would switch into emergency mode from our whatever our regular programming was, and we would become a lifeline to the community. Even in the 1989 earthquakes, KGO's towers fell over.
2: One tower.
0: They were off the air, and most of the station. You correct me if I'm wrong. Were off the air for hours and hours. KSCO was off the air for about 10 minutes before the generator kicked in. I didn't own the station then. That was a couple of years before. But KSCO performed beautifully and became a lifeline where people could call in on their non-internet-dependent local phone lines and let us know what's happening in this part of the county, that part of the county, and so forth. Can't do that anymore. I mean, we still have a generator, and the very first, I don't think expect you to remember this, but the very first time you and I talked, you're my broadcasting idol, I called you up and said, they're after me for the, because I won't pay them an inspection fee, the government, to come and inspect the underground diesel fuel tank that we had.
2: I remember that, yeah.
0: And you told me your story about how you put fuel drums together and daisy chained them.
2: You know, we at the time in the Loma Prieta earthquake, we were the only television station on in San Francisco for 30 to 45 minutes. Channel 7, let's see, Crown never had a backup generator. Channel 2 blew a head gasket. Channel 5 had a dead battery.
0: Wow.
2: And Channel 20, we were the only TV on for quite a while.
0: And did you, you must have, you know, modified your programming to go into emergency mode, yes?
2: Oh, no, it was instant coverage. And we had, at the time, we had a news department. So we had people at the airport, which, you know, ceilings fell down and all. And very rarely did I ever wear a suit, but I'd been out on client calls. So here I am rushing up to Mount Sutro and working on, because we had a fuel pump that was dying, and our generator was, you know, big, and we were not going to have enough fuel. So since Channel 2 was off the air, I sat there and took their pump and connected it to our pump, and then I called Kevin O'Brien and said, I'll get you back on the air shortly. And that night I got home, and the people at the house said, God, you smell like you've been in the back of a Greyhound diesel.
0: Oh, man. Yeah. So many stories are just unbelievable.
2: So anyway, as you look at today, though, you in the future, and there's so many changes, and the pandemic made changes in our society a lot. And it's hard to predict now what's next.
0: Mm-hmm. Do you think, I never would have predicted that the one of, if not the most successful talk radio station in the country, KGO San Francisco, would be gone, even the call letters, you know? And there's no talk radio, really, in the Bay Area now, right?
2: Here's your problem. When I sold the TV station, it was a lot of money. The revenue of the TV station, advertising revenue, was $45 million a year. That was revenue. Now, what you don't forget, you got very expensive. We were 5 million watts. Very expensive power bills. Very expensive programming bills. I mean, that is not all profit, but it was 45 million. The people who bought it a year and a half later did 13. They took it from 45 to 13. And I hate to say this, but I have found that when MBAs, see, here I'm not having a degree, MBAs will turn around and are more concerned about making money, but not realizing what makes the money is whatever you do, and you be at the radio, television, making bread, whatever, you focus on the, you know, the project, what it is. You want to make sure you're the best bread maker in the country, or you're the best broadcaster, whereas I find so many MBAs, I got to make money, so let's cut overhead.
3: Right.
2: And that happened to KGO Radio.
0: Oh, yeah.
2: And when ABC sold that station, and the company that bought it saw it, they said, oh, the guys are paying too much. They're getting paid too much. So, and it was the most listened to talk station in America. When it left,
0: and it was making plenty of money, right?
2: Oh, unbelievable. Okay. But yeah. The overhead was also unbelievable, but that created the unbelievable income.
0: Right.
2: And that it happens way too often now.
0: Well, there are stations, I don't know, WTOP, Washington, D.C., that comes to mind.

0: fairly well, but I don't know if I know him well enough to ask him if he's making money.
1: From what I look at the ratings, and there's no question he is.
0: Yeah. Oh,
1: you know,
0: wow.
1: You don't forget, we in ratings, you have what's your share of the audience and everything. So it's interesting. But the biggest problem today is people under 29 years old. They think differently. It's
0: Oh, I got to get into the Jim, can you stay with us into the next hour a little bit here?
1: I think a little bit.
0: Okay, we get 6 minutes off for the news, and then we'll come back, and I really want to get into that.
1: Let me think about it. I'm kidding.
0: Oh, okay. But yeah, we'll be back at 06, and we'll continue this line of conversation about the audience of talk radio, okay? And the audience of radio in general. All right, we have been we've had one of the best interviews I've ever done here on the radio, and it's not because of me, it's because of the interviewee, Jim Gabbert, here for the last hour. He's going to be on for at least part of next hour here on your favorite radio station, KSEO Santa Cruz, Salinas, Monterey, San Jose. Stay with us. We will be back in about 6 minutes, so do stay tuned.
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3: News this hour from Town Hall. I'm Jason Walker. At least two people have been killed, six wounded in a shooting in downtown Minneapolis. Two officers among those who were hit. A 19-year-old gunman Wednesday forced his way into a grade school in Virginia, shot and wounded a staff member, then he committed suicide. Huge day in South America as the push to produce more oil in Venezuela has grown, with Chevron investing $7 billion.
4: Energy Secretary Chris Wright is in Venezuela.
5: President Trump's mission in Venezuela is straightforward. The mission is to bring peace, freedom, opportunity, and prosperity to the people of Venezuela.
4: Wright says he believes this will bring many thousands of jobs.
5: And starting this ball rolling of peace, opportunity, and prosperity for everyone.
4: Yet because Venezuela's energy infrastructure is severely degraded and the nation is operating under international sanctions, its daily production is just over 1 million barrels. The U.S. produces almost 14 million barrels of oil per day. I'm Ed Donahue.
3: The European Union taking a long look at how to respond to an attempted drone attack at a key airport in Germany. It has been blamed on the Kremlin. European Commission President Ursula von der Leyen.
6: The German government has identified Russia as behind an attempt to attack cargo planes at Leipzig-Halle Airport. Had this attack succeeded, this would have resulted in enormous damage and possibly even loss of life.
3: In the meantime, she says that EU foreign ministers are considering possibly more sanctions, but many member nations remain cautious about escalating tensions with Moscow. More on these stories, townhall.com.
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0: Good morning, everybody out in KSCO land. It's poor old beleaguered MZ and straight as an arrow, Amy, coming at you live on the second hour. We're going to have a good second hour and a third hour. We hope. But all we can do is hope and pray, so let's just do that, okay?
1: Good morning. Now stay right here on KSCO Radio.
0: Okay, now it just doesn't feel right. We're in the 11 o'clock hour now on August 29th. Oh, by the way, it's my brother Lou's birthday today. 84 years old today, August 29th. 2026. He was born on August 29th, 1942. So that's pretty good. Happy birthday to the greatest brother anybody can have. Okay, now let's do, because it feels so weird, let's do the Hour 2 intro. Okay?
2: Oh, hello, darling. I hate to hang up on you, but...

have to figure out whose heads are going to roll for switching the microphones and screwing up the whole first hour of the Saturday special today.

0: that happened, I lost it.
1: So what's the last Friday? What's the last show?
0: Well, never
1: live
0: mind.
1: Live show.
0: Never. No, you know what?
1: Don't have a.
0: You know what? Forget what I just said. just forget it. Because I think the host of that show is one of my favorite hosts. But I don't know. Yeah, let's just not go. I say things on the radio that I should retract immediately, and that was just one of them. Okay? We do have the right microphone now. I'm talking into the right microphone, and that's why I'm hearing myself.
1: Why you were talking to the wrong microphone to begin with? You cannot tell the difference?
0: No, I can't.
1: Really?
0: No one has said...
1: Wow, this is a two. This is 1, 2. Yours is a master one.
0: Well, I don't see
1: this
0: any
1: a three.
0: Number.
1: 1, 2, 3. Yeah, 1, 2, 3.
0: Do you see the number on your side?
1: 1.
0: Okay. I don't see any number on this side.
1: No, that's master. That's for the control board.
0: Okay, well, now that we know, we can... Let's talk about what kind of a show we're going to have today that we think is going to be special. Instead of... The Saturday ordinary show. This is going to be the Saturday real special show. That's what's happened to the Saturday specials of recent. Some of them. Not the Latin. There are some that have, recent ones that have been really, really good. The ones that I'm not on. You know? but now, you and I came up with a couple of questions that we wanted to pose to the audience. And let's see, my memory has been failing, but you've been giving me something that should make the memory keep it intact, okay? So
1: Amy Lowe.
0: Yeah, now, so...
1: Lion's Mane.
0: Yeah, Lion's Mane. Okay, now, what does this mean? What two questions were we going to put out today? How about... Does the First Amendment cover lies?
1: Protect the lie.
0: Does it protect lies? Okay. That was the other one. And the other one
1: propaganda.
0: Does the First Amendment protect propaganda or brainwashing that has been done for years and years and years in this country, and that's why it's going communist, because they've hired... You know, socialist or communist professors, 85% over normal or conservative professors in the colleges and universities for the past 50 plus years. Okay? So I think I enjoy talking about First Amendment, and so do you. I mean, that's what we really have in common, you and me, Amy, you know. Mm-hmm. You appreciate freedom of speech more than anybody that I've ever met in my life, because you were born in a country
1: without
0: it.
1: That's right.
0: And I don't, since you were born in the country without it, how did you even know that it was good? Because you never grew up with it.
1: But how
0: did you know to seek, you know?
1: Human nature. Human nature, you know, you wanted to express yourself. Very, very simple. Any human born, so they want to express and cry, or then we learn how to talk, or how to write, you know, just want to express yourself, but they're not allowed to. And then, main thing is, I recently did a lot of study, because when you're getting older, you look back your life, and actually you know more. You know, understanding.
0: Of course.
1: You know, you discover something which was when you were young, when you even 40 or 50, you didn't think about that. So 30 years later, you look back and the same thing will be different. So you will discover lots of things. So, for instance, further and deeper than the, you know, the free speech. What is it?
0: Okay. Now, so what prompted us to go down this road of discussion was President Trump's threats to pull the broadcast licenses of
1: FCC.
0: With the
1: weaponize
0: the FCC. And though I am a diehard support Donald Trump fan, as are you, that bothered me because I don't think that the government should use, you know, its power to moderate or modulate or have any control over how a broadcaster chooses to serve the public interest, convenience, and necessity. And so that bothered me. That's the one thing that Trump has done that said, I don't think so. And you said, but what about if they're just plain lies? Mm-hmm. And I said, whoa, lies according to whom? Who's going to decide whether it's a lie or not?
1: I think now you talk about the processing, you know, due process. You're talking about everything presumed is not a lie. Presumed is the truth until proved a lie. But that's a legal system to determine this line. That's how you can do like a news, everything was every day you report every day, especially now age, you know, the social media and digital media, and you have AI, so they're processing the data. This unbelievable amount. I'm talking about the number of it. Just you cannot imagine how much. You know, how much things they can generate it, and who's in control? How do you know it's a lie or not?
0: So I'm asking you that, just like you're asking me.
1: That's what I mean.
0: Who's going to decide whether it's a lie or not?
1: Yeah.
0: And if it is a lie, should lies be covered by the First Amendment?
1: So,
0: and should brainwashing and propaganda be covered by the First Amendment?
1: Yeah, so
0: that's a fascinating topic. Both of the topics.
1: Yeah, all I can talk
0: basically
1: about
0: basically the same topic.
1: All I can talk about is from a common sense. We had to from common sense. So, like I from as a country, 30 years I live in the country, communism country, that everything's a lie, everything's a propaganda, everything. There's only one voice was from the government. We call propaganda. So I use that measure, the measure here. So when I realize if only I have one voice, that's not free speech. Doesn't matter left or right or what. You know, if one voice, only one allowed, that's propaganda. Doesn't matter what it is. You know.
0: Even if the voice is true,
1: This should allow free speech, should allow different voices.
0: Yeah.
1: You know, but before, when I come in 1980s, you know, we all look up America is the only torch for free speech. So we believe whatever CNN said is true. You know, I'm talking about that time, you know, whatever they reported, like they reported the Tiananmen Square thing, they were there, you know. So everybody said, what did CNN say? So it's become a truth. American generally representing a truth. Not anymore. Now everything they lie. Everything.
0: When did it change and why?
1: That I had to ask you, because you live in here, so you see that. Did you see the changing, or you didn't even realize? I want American people to answer that. I saw it very clearly.
0: Well, in the late 70s and 80s, I admired CNN, and I respected it. Mm-hmm. Now I have nothing but contempt for it. I think it's absolute garbage and pure propaganda crap.
1: What about the interview, 60 Minutes?
0: But,
1: I'm watching that program a lot since I'm arriving in the United States.
0: I always thought it was...
1: What about now? You think they're representing truth, discover the truth, try to discover truth, reporting, or no longer?
0: No, I don't
1: really?
0: Think... Yeah.
1: I don't know about that. I cannot say that. I cannot draw the conclusion. I don't want to prejudging. I never want to be prejudiced.
0: Well, wait a second. You always respected 60 Minutes in the way that I used to respect CNN.
1: Yeah.
0: Correct?
1: When I saw...
0: And so you still... Do you watch it regularly now?
1: No.
0: Why?
1: Because it was kind of... puzzles me. One time, right now, we don't have the channel anymore. We didn't order the cable. No, regular channel. We all go to internet. We go to YouTube. Whatever in the YouTube we looking for, 60 Minutes. I saw lots of the, listen to me. I was shocked.
0: It feeds me 60 Minutes and it feeds you 60 Minutes.
1: Yes, it do. But it's Australia. So I was first asking, I said, did they bought 60 Minutes or just a franchise out? Australia have 60 Minutes. I'm not sure. I don't know. I'm not familiar with that. But to me, it's, you know, we don't even have the cable. I don't have a cable. I have a TV, but I don't have a, I didn't buy the cable news because they have too much. The reason is that too many advertisement. You know, you listen to 5 minutes news, you have 15 minutes. So I feel it's a wasting time. So I go to YouTube. Yeah. You know, I want a news. I don't want that many advertisement, not wasting my time.
0: Yeah.
1: So
0: now I don't know. I don't know about the future, but I can tell you right now. Mm-hmm. That the approximately $20, I think it's up to $19.95. It started at $12.95. It keeps going up and up. Yeah. It's that I spend per month for YouTube Premium.
1: Not without the...
0: What they call YouTube Premium is you don't have to watch any ads at all. Mm-hmm. Okay? It just doesn't... You pay to not have to look at ads, mm-hmm. which I think is brilliant. And that's the best $20 I've spent in my whole life. It is pure joy. Mm. It is 1,000 times better.
1: So what if they're changing? You're not gonna watch YouTube?
0: Oh well, it depends.
1: You
0: on
1: had no other place how, where you.
0: I know
1: watch.
0: It depends Zero. On how much they change.
1: Yeah.
0: If it were to go from $19.95 to $109.95, which they could do. Because that's what big companies do. They put together their network by sucking people in, by giving them something of value for free, like email addresses or, you know, access to Nick Shirley type, you know, people, influencers on YouTube that you can't see anywhere else, build up their channel and build up their platform. And then take their chances and double their price or more, or do whatever they want. And people like me who are hooked on it, who are blessed enough to be able to afford an increase, I don't know. That's a great question. How high would they have to change the YouTube Premium monthly cost for me to say to hell with it? It's good, but it's not that good.
1: Yeah, so you got a source for that, and they lots of YouTube video I watching, they have advertisement.
0: Well, you don't pay for YouTube Premium,
1: no,
0: right?
1: No.
0: Why don't you? I mean,
1: no. You don't understand that lots of the. Country, lots of countries. Except right now in 3 countries you cannot look at YouTube. China, Iran, North Korea, even Cuba, 2019, I'm visiting Cuba. You can have YouTube. You can look at Facebook or YouTube, no problem. But that those things on China still not. Not. You cannot. You get to China, you arrive in the airport, your GPS, your Google search, and your YouTube, Facebook, dead. So basically, you don't know anything. You get there, you had to use their phone. You had to buy Chinese phone, and then they have some regulations. You had to have your permanent address, ID, all kind of things. I don't know you're able to. They will not sell to you.
0: There's some new regulations, too, that just kicked
1: new
0: in.
1: New is
0: very recently,
1: scary.
0: Right?
1: Everybody's scared the hell off. They don't want to. In the non China.
0: You wanted to take me to China.
1: Yeah, I think this
0: until
1: time
0: until you
1: we go
0: found
1: to,
0: out about this new these new
1: yeah,
0: rules.
1: They say they start the trial is a July 31st, they did a start, they trial and see they wanted those people in and now very difficult and make a bigger forms. Basically, you had no privacy and you had to exclude every information, your assets, your bank account, everything. And you can go in and out China. Otherwise, normally they get you in easily, but you had to get out, right? So they don't let you get out. That's a very scary thing. So then September 15 will be the real thing. You know, now the rumor said, I didn't verify this information. They say, well, China sent the person in charge of the propaganda to North Korea. So North Korea leader told him, you know, what's wrong with your country is because you let people so freely in and out. Too free. And that's cause your propaganda not gonna work. Nobody gonna listen to me. You think you're out of control. They do out of control. I'm not kidding you. Lots of people, they feel that way. They tell me, so how you feel there? He say, I feel they out of control. Means they cannot control. What cannot control? The propaganda cannot control people. So they don't believe you. So that start, you know, but they're gonna start, you're not gonna, your internal turmoil politically. Your power will be challenged. Right? So that's why they wanna do that right now. So, but I don't know.
0: Don't wanna go to China anymore. You don't wanna go back anymore, right?
1: Not right now, definitely. You know, I don't even know they will give us visa to begin with. You know, you say that you will write some kind of guarantee you're not going to report or something 2018. So that one's still in your file.
0: Oh, yeah.
1: Yeah, so you're probably not going to get any visa, I think.
0: Well, I'm not going to die.
1: Because right now they establish, they use AI to control. They know there are lots of AI. So they got, why they want to collecting all the information. There's a lot of Chinese people, Chinese citizen, American resident, green card they call. And lots of Chinese born, but there's American citizen. So there's a lot of numbers. They in and out China all the time, and that they go back and forth all the time. So they want you to fill out the form, tell everything, everything. So like we go to the border, nobody asks me how many assets you have in U.S. Nobody. You don't have to fill out the form, your bank account, and how much
0: but if
1: money.
0: But if you dare tell them that, they're going to demand that now in
1: yeah,
0: China,
1: if
0: right?
1: You don't know, you can't get out.
0: You, if they don't
1: retain you, yeah,
0: they'll keep you.
1: Yeah, keep you there, and so
0: they'll,
1: no reason.
0: They'll imprison you.
1: Who knows where they?
0: They might execute you.
1: One person I know
0: for not telling them what.
1: Not
0: they
1: too long ago, we found out that was there for 10 years, but they finally get out last year. I think Trump get him out. I don't know. That's what he said. But they never talk about why it would be in for 10 years. I think it has a lot to do with technology. You know, he was a work for some a company. I mean, it's, you know, those high-tech things. So whatever it is. We don't know the details, you know. The China thinks is they don't tell you. You just disappeared. You know, that's it. So that's very scary thing. But coming to our country here, and I often think about one question. You think hatred. You say, well, right now we have lots of hatred. We hate each other, different opinions. We hate, become hate. So if the hate is really started from see of the you know, that you say Satan, evil. It's from that. I was thinking, but that my question and that I, my conclusion is not that. It didn't plan the seed. You Satan, you that, you know, you bad person, so you hate. No. For average people, okay, I look at all the histories, the, why the, 6 million Jews being killed in World War II and all kind of things. I look at those, why millions, I think much more than 6 million in China being killed, the Cultural Revolution. And, in, you kill your own family members. So what to make of that? And propaganda. First thing, you have to stop people thinking. When you stop thinking means independent thinker. And then you will accept everything. You will obey. You will accept whatever they told you. They call brainwash, right? So even think about the why a child would kill their own parents voluntarily, not this, they force you to, right? Why? Think about that. In Cambodia, we saw, right? How did that happen? You know, why did we do it? Think about that. That's always in my mind, that question. So fortunate, that is my question to visit in Cambodia. I lived there about 3 weeks. I tried to talk to the people. They were all get to the labor camp from the city. Up to that day, I visited in 2007, I think. They still, people don't want to wear glasses. I give them pair of glasses, sunglasses, you know. I think everybody will want it, right? They don't want it. They say they cannot. If you wear glasses, you are intellectual. You immediately go to the labor camp. Basically, it's like a concentration camp, be killed. So that's what happened. But I was wondering, I was kind of scared to get there because I think when I used Western Union to wire the money there, and I saw that the money was gone because you booked the hotel, you had to pay first. I say, that's gone because how do we can trust those aging, a travel agency or anything after this country suffering that much? And they lost the face of a human being. Life is nothing. So why you think they're not going to take your money or they're going to kill you or anything? I was very worried about it. But interesting enough, I got there. I found out that the people didn't become totally heartless and destroyed them. Why? Religion. Because they have, China had no religion. No religion.
0: Not allowed to.
1: Not allowed. No. Chinese people never create in Chinese, never create any religion. Okay. Religion is no part of play any politics in China. They changing the government, changing the system, whatever it is, all is not, nothing to do with religion. Everything the import. Buddhism and Christianity, everything's important. But in Cambodia, they do. Very deeply, deeply in their heart. Because of that, they didn't lose the face of the human being. They didn't think you can kill anybody. Kill. Right? Because you grow up in that environment. So that's the only thing I think saved them. You know, then I'm visiting Cuba. The old communism country I'm talking about. And they was keep the cemetery, you know, Catholic cemetery very maintained very well. But China, in Cultural Revolution, all the cemetery, Muslim, Islamic, or any religion cemetery, they all destroyed. All destroyed. Nothing left. And Cuba was that. So what, it's kind of interesting. So they not go that really, really far, you know, it's from, you know, the psychologically for the people changing. Of course, they lost the passion to the life, everything you will see, because Cuba people is very warm, you know, very alive, you know, they love music, everything, right?
0: Yeah.
1: They play music for us, performing, everything was perfect, but no passion. No passion. That communism took it away. Did. That's it, you know. So I was thinking about, first of all, how do you can keep, okay, and this, while we have a 250 years, the system is not perfect. Nothing's perfect. But that compared with the other country, other system, it's a good system, right? Checks the balance. Right? Two parties, free speech, constitution, to guarantee that. That's all very, very important to fighting the corruptions, everything. Think about the free speech. That's the only weapon to fight the corruptions, right? But they just like use the political correctness, everything, racist, whatever, to kill one by one. You cannot tell really. The truth. You cannot go investigate anything.
0: Now in California, that's a big news story.
1: Uh-huh.
0: You know, if you try to expose fraud, you become a criminal. You know, isn't that amazing?
1: Yeah. Unbelievable.
0: Yeah.
1: I don't know how they play the transgender in the school to influence the kids. The game they play, it's very easily, I don't have a kid, so I don't know what they really play. Easily you can switch a person, girl, boy, you know, easily. So that's brainwash for start, the little kids. I'm talking preschool kids. Play the game. The thing, you can be a woman, a girl, a boy, easily. So you can free choose from now. So the parents try to interfere with that. And they will say that you have to either you take out the kids from the school, you know, or not. It's a big fight right now. It's very, because they say that, you know, they had to hire a lawyer to sue the school. You know, I'm not kidding. Lots of Chinese family I'm talking about. A lot. They're just so scared. This kind of things, you know. Because they'll earn the people brainwashed, earn the all free. You can choose you that.
0: So you want to make that illegal to brainwash people. Okay.
1: I don't know. You could or not. I don't know. Maybe never. Think well, about Hitler.
0: Does anybody have any thoughts
1: Hitler
0: about that?
1: Hitler think about the propaganda is most, you repeat the lie.
0: Long enough.
1: Not enough for everybody believe it. So that's propaganda. So he used the propaganda to brainwash people. Nobody
0: said
1: no.
0: The question I've asked is, should propaganda be protected by the First Amendment? And you say no.
1: No.
0: Okay.
1: So I was so happy.
0: What is our
1: there's
0: audience
1: not
0: think?
1: The one only voice America is owned by state. In United States, I come here, you know, because in China, all the media is owned by the state. Here, just no, you cannot. So because of free speech, you cannot owned by the state. Tell you what to do, say what you say. Only Voice America is owned by the state. Others all privately owned because of free speech. So I don't know how you can do that.
0: So what do we do?
1: You can sue.
0: I thought that's a fascinating topic. But,
1: yeah, I mean.
0: But that's your answer. Yes, it shouldn't cover, no, it shouldn't cover propaganda and it shouldn't cover lies. The First Amendment for free speech. But you don't know if it's possible.
1: Yeah, I don't know. Is it possible? How do you do that, you know? I don't know.
0: Right.
1: That's the challenge for our system. You know, 250 years now. This is all the new challenges. So I don't know what's the answer.
0: What is anybody who is eavesdropping on our conversation think about that? I thought this was a wonder. It's a fascinating topic. And I still think it's, even if we don't get a single call, you know, I think it's a fascinating topic. And free speech is not free speech if it is restricted in any way. Would you agree with that?
1: So the reason we both not to follow those mainstream TV, you know, report the news, because they all one voice.
0: Yeah.
1: It's all same thing.
0: That's
1: Why
0: true.
1: Should I wasting my time?
0: Yeah, but no one's forcing us to have to listen to them either.
1: I know. So that's
0: it's,
1: why we
0: it's
1: don't.
0: It's on our own will. Let's see what our 479-1080 if you want to join the conversation here. And I hope a lot of people will. But here's G-Jo, who has a few things to say about the First Amendment. Go ahead, G-Jo. You are on.
2: Yeah, you asked earlier, does the First Amendment or free speech or whatever cover, you know, what? Okay,
0: should
2: propaganda.
0: Should it cover? Yeah.
2: Yeah, and all the rest of it. And you answered the question. I was going to call earlier, but you answered it the way I was going to answer it. Who is going to determine that? That's the problem. I mean, look at the last administration. Whoever was doing the auto pen, Fauci, Zuckerberg from Microsoft, they determined what were fallacies, or they didn't like the information. And how many people lost their Facebook, like Rob Carson? He lost all his Facebook or YouTube or whatever because they didn't like what he was saying. So that's the problem with this. I think this free speech, First Amendment, should cover everything. Nazis, Muslims, everything. Because who is going to determine what's, you know, fallacies or propaganda or anything like that? Go ahead.
0: Amy took the headphones off, so she didn't hear what you just said because she was too hot. So G-Jo said that it should, the free speech should cover everything. Mm-hmm. Even hate. You didn't say hate speech, but but you probably believe that, right?
2: Yes, because now we know where the people stand, and who is going to determine this. We Americans, and the world for that matter, have to be wise enough, street wise enough, to not believe every damn thing that our side says, and not believe everything the other side says. We have to get second and third and whatever opinions and research it ourselves. We have to be. We cannot rely on the government or someone else to determine what's good, what's bad, and on and on. Go ahead.
0: Yeah, go ahead, Amy.
1: Well, so I think, you know, there's lots of lawsuits going on. Now, Trump was sued lots of those mainstream media company because they fake news, right? Yeah. He sued, then he won also. So what you gonna do? Lots of things you had to bring, everything you had to sue them to prove they lie.
0: But take their licenses away? I think that's...
1: Well, it's not. Just financially punishment. They pay the settlement. Is that, you know?
0: Oh, no,
1: know
0: that's
1: that.
0: Different. Those are different things now. Totally different. I agree with you.
1: Yeah.
0: You know, if Trump is gonna bring a lawsuit against them and win or lose, that's something totally different than taking their license or having his puppet at the FCC, Brandon Carr. You know, require certain news and quotes outlets apply years before they need to. They would normally apply to have their licenses renewed. I don't support that at all. I think that's bad, and I think Trump is hurting himself by doing that.
1: But they didn't take a Disneyland license, yeah. I don't think so.
0: No, they didn't. But even,
1: but if
0: even,
1: they say
0: even
1: no, let's say they threatening, let's say they give a notice, they want it, but they can't appear. So you still have due processing. You still have to go through the judicial system. So,
2: And MZ, this is a sensitive subject for you because you're in the business. To us, it's like let the courts deal with it. And if the government, well, I'm biased. I'm against Jimmy Kimmel and all those freaking leftist idiots, but whatever.
0: So am I. But I don't think they should I don't think they should be pulled off the air for any reason other than the fact that they're not making money for their employer.
2: Wait. Who said they're getting pulled off the air? I didn't hear that.
0: I don't think they should be pulled off the air, even though I don't like them any more than you do. That's my point.
2: Nobody said they're going to pull Jimmy Kimmel off the air, right? What you said is licenses have to be checked, but that's years from now. Well, I think the Trump administration wants to do it now,
0: yes,
2: because who knows who's going to get into power next time, and the last administration
0: Do you approve of that?
2: Well, I'm biased. I don't like Jimmy Kimmel. So I think if you're going to check the licenses, I don't care if it's a few years ahead of time. They check the license if it's okay or whatever, then they move on. I don't know the business. You do.
0: The content should not be an issue ever.
2: I don't know what the specifics. What are they complaining? What is Trump administration, whoever? What are they complaining about? What are the exact details?
1: About the assassination. That's it.
0: Talking about the joke he made about Melania about to become a widow. Yeah, or something like that. Yeah, and I think it was tasteless, and I think it was crass, and I think everybody who hates Trump thought that was very, very, very, very, very, very funny. Probably the funniest thing they ever heard in their lives.
1: Yeah, they watched.
0: And for those people, I think those people are garbage people. I really do.
2: Yep.
0: People who would think that way. But I don't think that they should be not permitted to hear that because it offends you or me or Amy.
2: Here's the problem with this, is we're getting this information from what? From the media who want to make Trump look bad. Oh, look, he doesn't.
0: No, Trump is saying it himself.
2: Okay, so you heard it from his mouth. Okay.
0: Yeah.
2: Okay, that's fine.
0: Trump is saying fake news should be allowed to continue having their licenses. I think they should be revoked. Trump has said that plenty of times. And I don't think the fake news should have their licenses revoked. First of all, I didn't even realize that that news departments had their licenses, but the individual broadcast stations like KSEO in radio and like KGO Channel 7 in San Francisco in television, they do have licenses that need to be renewed every 8 years, I think it is.
1: So what do you think about before? You know, I know lots of news source, they verify. And AP is the one to verify that. I have a friend working there. His job is to verify those source. It's true or not. You know, it's really fake news or just that. You know, Associated Press, AP.
0: Yes.
1: They're supposed to. So they become like a reliable source. So-called. So how reliable is
0: CBS News used to be a reliable source.
1: They all say they are.
0: When Walter Cronkite.
1: Yeah, that time. This different time.
0: He was a trusted man.
1: Yeah. Yeah, different time. So I
0: very
1: don't know who you trust
0: time.
1: For.
0: We're talking
1: How they verify, you know.
2: Now,
1: it's a big question now.
2: Here's the thing about Trump. You said from the horse's mouth, he said they should lose their license. All like that. They should lose their licenses. He says a lot of things, but if he actually implements it and it's widespread, then we can talk again. I mean, he says a lot of things, but he doesn't always do what he says. So if he implements that,
0: he reverses himself. That's fine. I'm still a huge Trump supporter. He'd have to do an awful lot of horrible things for him to lose my support.
2: Because the alternative is just horrid. It's just unpalatable. That's why, you know, that's why we put up with his big mouth and his, you know, whatever. That's why because the alternative is horrible. We went through the alternative and where it was going.
0: A lot of it just is hysterical. I think changing the Lake America, you know, the Great Lake Superior to Great Lake America. And I think what's coming next, you know, is like Donnie Jr. and like Melania.
1: just, I don't think so.
0: Just
1: try to
0: piss off
1: his own name.
0: Just to piss off the people.
1: Yeah.
2: Yeah, he just pissed him off. I mean,
0: and
2: he
0: want... to me, that's the greatest entertainment. I cannot think of a more hysterical set of things to do just to tweak the people who hate him. That
2: did you see?
0: He's such a master. I love it.
2: Did you see the AI meme of the Canadian geese being now called the
1: yes,
2: Donald?
1: Yes, that's why I tried to use your that picture. But White House is not
0: yes.
1: the people bullshit.
0: Yeah, but yeah. for people to hear the rest of the story, it doesn't really match up to what Trump was pointing out, you know. But that's what's so funny. Anyhow, Joe, I think you're our only listener because you're our only caller. And I thought I thought this would fill up. I really did, but no one cares.
1: But
0: or what happened is...
1: Yeah, they saw the replay.
0: But what a replay that was with Jim Gabbert. My God, I didn't want to go on the air when I realized it was my interview with Jim Gabbert years ago. He's my idol as a broadcaster. I mean, there's nobody better than him. You know, the guy who sold at a record price in the late 60s. He got the highest price ever paid for an FM radio station. And he used the money to get into the television business by buying Coffee TV 20. I think it was something else. But he changed the name to Coffee to TV 20. Yeah, and the ones with the dogs. Mm-hmm. You know, we've got what you're looking
1: Remember.
0: For,
1: yeah.
0: TV 20,
1: yeah.
0: Stereo. Huh? You know, that was good. So anyhow, well,
2: yeah,
0: at least...
2: He was in-
0: yeah, he did you hear
2: I'll
0: that?
2: I was going to say, he was interesting because he's highly successful. And a lot of successful people, they don't listen to the... Well, they listen to the trends, but I'm saying... They don't listen to, on paper, you should do this. No, they go by intuition. Like when, he attracted that buyer of, a TV channel? He wasn't going to sell it because his advertising was going up 45% or whatever a month. But then they made an offer he couldn't refuse. And it turned out that was the best thing ever because, how much longer after that did it
0: After that,
2: crumble,
0: things started to crash. So Jim is one of the richest people that I know personally, and he deserves every bit of it as far as I'm concerned.
2: How come he doesn't want to buy your station then?
0: Because he's too smart.
1: No,
0: he's too smart, and
1: he's
0: over 90
1: yeah.
0: now. It's like saying, you know, I'm going to be 75 in like 5 weeks or something like that. And I'm not going to go buy radio stations. I still love radio.
1: But you're not going to buy.
0: Yeah, it's just...
1: Nobody.
0: That's what people say.
1: Even younger people, they don't even know.
0: People say, Gabbert could have saved KGO, 810, and he's a terrible person for not buying it. That's so stupid. That's the stupidest thing I ever heard.
1: So anybody online think about that?
0: No. He's just too smart.
1: Could.
0: He's just too smart. And he probably, if I invite, I've invited Jim to host to fill in on the Saturday special for me in the past.
1: And
0: he's done it. I think he would probably do it today.
1: He loved it. Yeah.
0: If he was available.
1: Yeah,
0: if there wasn't a schedule
1: radio
0: conflict.
1: Guy. Yeah.
0: All right.
2: Where's he? Where does he live? I was just curious. Where does he live?
0: He lives in the Bay. He lives in, I think it's, what's that place across from us that starts with S?
1: Sausalito.
0: Sausalito. Yeah.
2: Oh, okay. Local.
0: He lives
2: in
0: Sausalito. And, until a few years ago, he was the Commodore of the Sausalito Yacht Club, you know? So anyhow. Mm. So I think Jim would be I'm going to ask him if he would host the Saturday special. In the past he's said yes. He's done it two or three times, and he's always said yes if he was available. You know, he's a great host. He's just a wonderful host. So
2: I wonder how many grandkids he has.
0: I don't think any. I don't think any. He's sort of like Amy. He's sort of like Amy and me. I don't think he has any kids or grandkids. But you know, like sort of married to broadcasting, which I have been up until now. But anyhow, Gijo, always great to talk to you. Thanks for calling 479-1080. Here's Kurt in Monterey. I could always count on Kurt to talk about free speech, right, Kurt?
3: Always. Now, you're a little bit on the young side to remember certain things.
0: Okay.
3: But I'm just a little older than you. And the thing is that we had amazing free speech in this country. I'm from West Augusket and Plymouth colonies, and I grew up with the founding of this nation and the principles that founded it. And we had, when I was in school, you were too young, but we had daily Bible readings every morning. Now, we Catholics...
0: On what station?
3: No, on...
0: It wasn't a station.
1: School, you
0: in
1: said
0: the
1: school. That
0: school,
1: I yes.
0: See,
1: okay.
3: In the
1: school,
3: public
1: yeah.
3: school.
1: Mm-hmm.
3: Okay. Now, I was raised Catholic, and we were forbidden to... They didn't even want us to touch it as we passed it to the next kid. Every day, a different kid would read a chapter of the Bible in the school. And we were absolutely forbidden. And we talk about mind control. Catholicism is amazing mind control. Is that what communism and Nazism were modeled after? And we were told it was pornographic. It was more pornographic than Playboy. And I'm sitting there, 12 years old, with a nun. Pornographic, what's that? Playboy, what's that? You know. But and the nuns were absolutely vicious in controlling our speech and our thought. But in the school, we had freedom. And we read a chapter of the Bible every day. Look at what you're doing now. Amy's comments are why I called, you know, about telling the kids they can be this or they can be that and giving them all this nonsense. We had reality then. Now, Thomas Jefferson had published federally textbooks for the schools when he was president. Do you know what those textbooks were from Thomas Jefferson?
0: No.
3: As president? The Bible.
0: Oh.
1: You're too
3: really?
1: Young.
0: Yeah, I'm too young. Yeah, okay.
3: I'm too young for that one. But the thing is, if you listen to David Barton, he's on YouTube, David Barton, MZ, you'll listen to him for hours and hours and hours. If you like popcorn, make a big bowl. And you'll just really find him fascinating. And I urge all the families out there, you know, pick your biggest screen and then gather the family around and watch David Barton. He tells our actual history. Now, when I was young, I was born in 48, so I'm a little older than you. In 53, I started school, and they would tell us what American history was. Across the street from the house that my parents bought was a house that was built early in the 1700s. Benjamin Lincoln was married in that house. Now, that name, General Benjamin Lincoln, that probably doesn't mean anything to you, but he was one of the lesser generals at Yorktown. And when Cornwallis surrendered, he was not going to surrender to a colonial amateur. Of course, Washington, but in the British Army, in the American branch. But he was not going to surrender to a colonial. So he sent an underling over with his sword. He wouldn't personally give it to a non-soldier, a non-professional. And Washington, understanding the protocol and the dignity of our nation. Sound familiar?
0: Yeah.
3: And then so, I mean, Trump, that guy's amazing. Best president we ever had. But Washington, understanding protocol, dignity, sovereignty, sent an underling over to receive the sword from the underling. And that underling was General Benjamin Lincoln. And so we grew up steeped in American history. But Barton pulls out things that even we didn't get. And he, last I heard, he's got something like 160,000 to 170,000 documents and artifacts from before 1812. And so he is absolutely one of America's best historians. He's quote-unquote an amateur. He got sucked into it when you realized that lies were being taught.
0: Have you heard of this Martin person, Amy?
1: No.
3: Oh, well, I hope the whole audience listens and floods you with calls next week thanking you for it.
0: Somehow I don't think that's going to happen, but it would be nice.
1: Mm-hmm.
0: Well, you know, the people are suffering from content indigestion now. There is so much content available, not just on radio, but, you know, through indigestion. That's a word I coined, content indigestion. There's just so much of it available, you don't even know where to start, right?
3: You give me a

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1: Lights Out brings you stories of the supernatural and the supernormal, dramatizing the fantasies and the mysteries of the unknown. We tell you this frankly. So if you wish to avoid the excitement and tension of these imaginative plays, we urge you calmly, but sincerely, to turn off your radio now.
2: My name, Arch Obler. Tonight, another in our series of tales of the weird and the unusual. And this one is really unusual. It's about that little god of chance, the one who flips a coin and makes us rich men or beggar men. But before we start, Frank Martin has something to say to you.
1: And I'd like to suggest, friends, that success isn't all a matter of luck or chance. No, success depends largely on you yourself. You can't hope to get ahead if you're miserably thin and tired and nervous. But you needn't necessarily go on feeling that way. If your trouble is vitamin B and iron shortage, then take ironized yeast tablets. They give you both vitamin B and iron. Thus, when you need them, help two ways to build you up. Help two ways to restore strength and pep. Men and women by the thousands who only needed more vitamin B and iron say, thanks to ironized yeast, they've gained new vigor, new weight and strength, often in a few weeks. That's right. Ironized yeast tablets. All druggists have them. And now?
3: Lights out. Everybody.
4: You say the world is planned. I say the world is chance.
5: Sailing, sailing over the bounding main.
6: Cut it out, Laura. Cut it out. You're rocking the boat.
5: Babe, this is really fun.
6: Will you quit doing the Big Apple? This ain't Roxy's. This is a canoe.
5: Smell that air. Isn't it just terrific?
6: Yeah, there's too much of it.
5: Dottie Nelson, don't you talk that way. You know mighty well we came out here to get healthy.
6: All right. So I'll get healthy even if it kills me.
5: Sure was a funny way to pick out a place to go on a vacation, wasn't it? Eeny, meeny, miny, moe.
6: Yeah, and this place was moe. Well, what if we'd picked out Alaska or Cicero or someplace like that? At least this way.
5: Oh, would... Dottie, look.
6: Look at what?
5: On the shore over there, all those big flowers.
6: Flowers? Oh, for Pete's sake, the way you were wiggling, I thought it was Indian.
5: Come on, let's go pick them.
6: Okay, by me, as long as you do the paddling.
5: Hey!
6: Look out, Girl Scout, you're driving over the curb.
5: Land ho!
6: Oh, hey, you tear the bottom out of this battleship and we'll have to pay for it.
5: Oh, I didn't hurt it. Come on, get out and help me pick these poses.
6: All right. As long as there's no keep off the grass signs.
5: Dottie Nelson, will you get it through that head of yours that this ain't Central Park? This is honest to gosh wilderness.
6: Says you. Make mine vanilla with onions.
5: Aren't they just the loveliest flowers you ever saw?
6: Two bits were right in the middle of some poison ivy.
7: Hey, look.
5: What?
7: The boat, it's drifting off.
5: Well, catch it, quick.
7: What do you mean, catch it? I can't swim.
5: Dot, do something. Do something. Don't just stand
7: don't
5: there.
7: Don't you yell at me. You're the one to blame. You should have pulled the boat higher out of the water.
5: Oh, Dot, what'll we do? They'll make us pay for it.
7: Who cares about the boat? I'm worried about us.
5: Us?
7: Yes. How are we going to get back to that camp?
5: Well, we can walk.
6: Oh, you sure must have strained your brain thinking up that one.
5: Oh, you needn't get so fresh about it. You certainly don't think I wanted the boat to...
6: All right, let's hang up the boxing gloves and get out of here.
5: Dot.
6: Huh?
5: How dark it's getting.
6: So what?
5: Why is it getting so dark?
6: Listen, lame brain. I may be just a hillbilly from 10th Avenue, but I know clouds when I see them. So they're clouds. You know, clouds, rain, remember?
5: I'm scared.
6: Oh, what have you got to be scared about all of a sudden? Come on. I'll get you back to camp.
5: No, wait, Dot.
6: Huh?
5: That's not the way. We gotta go the other way.
6: Listen, lame brain, I'll do the pathfinding.
5: But you're wrong. You're all mixed up. It's the other way.
6: Is that a path or isn't it?
5: But there's a path going the other way.
6: Yeah. Well, yeah, that's right.
5: Well, what'll we do?
6: You go one way and I'll go the other.
5: Oh, no, we won't. I'm scared. We'll stick together.
6: Okay, we'll flip for it as usual. I had a nickel. Oh, yeah, here it is. Heads, we take the right-hand path. Tails, we take the left-hand path.
5: All right.
6: Okay, call it.
5: Heads.
6: Ah, heads it is. Okay, Girl Scout, lead the way.
5: No, you go first.
6: Okay, but if this path leads us up to the middle of nowhere, so help me, I'm going to pull you apart like a herring.
5: So dark.
6: Keep moving.
5: Wait, Dot.
6: Well, what's the matter now? Some more posy?
5: Listen. You hear it?
6: So help me, a fiddle.
5: I told you we were heading the right way.
6: Will you turn over that I told you so record and keep moving? I'm hungry. Keep moving.
5: All right.
6: Keep moving.
5: Okay.
6: Keep moving. Well, this must be the front door of the joint.
5: Why, Bud? How funny.
6: Oh, what's funny? Now, that's pretty music.
5: The place hasn't any windows.
6: The door's all I care about.
5: You think we ought to disturb whoever's playing?
6: Disturb is right one side, Lady Gwendolyn. I'll do the knocking.
5: Doesn't seem to hear us.
6: Oh, he'll hear me. There! That did it.
5: It's awful thrilling, isn't it?
6: Okay, you do the thrilling and you'll do the paying if they can't find that boat. Of all the dumb.
8: How do you do?
6: How do you do? Well, sorry to bust in like this.
5: We sort of lost our way. I mean, our boat, and we thought maybe you
8: of
5: could tell
8: course,
5: us...
8: Of course, of course. Won't you step in? I'm more than glad to see you.
6: Well...
5: Of course we will. Come on, Di.
6: Okay.
8: It's going to rain.
6: Yeah, we found that out.
5: We certainly were lucky to find this place. We heard you playing the violin.
8: Now, did you really? If you'll step this way.
5: Oh, Dot, isn't he the strangest man?
6: Yeah. Turned his face away.
5: He must be terribly ugly.
6: Oh, forget it. Go on, keep moving.
8: If you'll step in here, I have a small fire going.
5: Kind of dark.
6: Yeah.
8: If you'll do me the honor of being seated.
5: All right.
6: Oh, boy, what a chair.
8: Yes, it's most comfortable. Now, if I might be permitted to introduce myself, I'm John Boyd.
5: I'm pleased to meet you, Mr. Boyd. I'm Laura, and she's Dottie.
6: Don't believe me, mister, it's a pleasure. Do my dogs hurt?
8: May I sit and talk with you? There's so very much to talk about.
5: Well, we should be getting back to camp.
6: Oh, we got plenty of time. Anyway, mister, you don't know what a lifesaver you were.
8: Was I? Really?
6: Anything gets Laura scared is to be in the dark.
5: All those rain clouds.
8: Then I must apologize for not having more light here. You see, my eyes...
5: Oh, that's all right, Mr.
8: Boy.
5: I never could remember names. I guess I don't really mind it being dark in here. It's sort of like a nice tea room.
8: Really?
6: Don't mind her, Mr. Boyd. She was hit on the head by a bowling ball when very young.
5: Oh, now, Dad.
6: When you listen to that wind...
8: The storm will come in just a few more moments.
6: Oh, gives me the willies.
5: Is your wife home, Mr. Boyd?
8: I'm quite alone.
6: Sure must get lonely out here.
8: It was. Very lonely.
5: Getting awful dark in here, isn't it?
8: The storm...
5: Oh!
8: Oh, don't be alarmed. A door banging in the wind. If you'll excuse me for just a moment, I'll fix it.
6: Okay. Okay.
5: Dad. Huh? Let's get out of here.
6: Why?
5: You're scared, too.
6: Oh, I'm not scared. He looks so funny and shadowy in the dark.
5: Dad.
6: Huh?
5: What's that funny smell?
6: Oh, yeah. I noticed it. Like medicine.
5: He walks and holds his head so funny.
6: And why does he keep away from the light of the fire?
5: Let's get out of here.
6: Yeah, okay. We'll make a run for it before the rain starts.
8: I suggest you stay. Yes, I suggest you stay.
5: Come on, Dot.
8: You'd better stay, my dear. The storm, it's close at hand.
6: Yeah? Well, something tells me I'd rather be out there than in here.
5: Me too.
6: Well, be seeing you. Come on, Laura.
5: Okay. Mister?
8: Yes?
6: The door's locked.
8: I know it.
6: You know it? Now listen, what's the big idea of locking the door on us?
5: You let us out of here, mister.
6: Mr. Boyd, or whatever your name is, didn't you hear me? What's the big idea of locking the door?
8: I have some very interesting things to talk about with both of you.
5: We want to get out of here.
6: Come on, unlock the door.
5: We'll scream our heads off.
8: There's no one around for 15 miles.
6: Are you going to open that door?
8: I suggest you sit down.
6: Give us that key. Now open that door, I tell you.
5: God, why did you...
8: Sorry, I had to do that. I'm really a very gentle man.
5: Oh, now, Dot, honey, please don't cry. I'm scared. Please stop crying. Please.
8: I think we'll understand each other quite clearly now, won't we? Sit down. Sit down, the both of you. Sit down, I say. There. Now that we understand each other so clearly, we can talk with each other quietly now, can't we? You know, I dislike loud talking intensely. You see, I'm really a very gentle man.
5: Please, Dot, don't cry anymore.
8: That's excellent advice, my dear Laura, excellent advice. Dottie, I suggest you stop crying.
5: Dot, please, do as he says.
7: I'm all right.
8: Of course, you're quite all right. Now, where was I? Oh, yes. Let me tell you of Chance. Here I was, a quiet, contented man, sitting here all alone, and yet I was not quite content. Chance brought you here to me, and Chance found me quite discontented. As a man of thorough sameness, as a man of infinite realism, I realize that this fortuitous circumstance of our meeting, chanceful as it might have been, is a welcome opportunity for me.
7: Opportunity? For what?
8: To fill my loneliness permanently. To get myself a wife.
5: Wife? Dot, he is crazy.
8: I suggest, my dear Laura, that you substitute another word, a kindlier one than the one you're using. Oh. Yes, I said, a wife.
5: Laura, oh, we wouldn't make good wives. Honestly, we wouldn't. We're just a couple of kids, aren't we, Dot?
7: We may call for a heart, but... Oh, mister, have a heart, will you? Open the door and let us out of here.
5: We'll keep our mouths shut. I swear we will.
7: Mr. Boyd, please.
5: Please.
7: Mr. Boyd, will you...
8: Have you quite finished? Then here's my answer. One of you becomes my bride. Oh, yes, my bride. I'm leaving this place shortly. When we reach our destination, one of you will become my wife. Oh, very legally.
7: One of us?
8: I marry only one.
7: Then what about the other?
8: To the ordinary man, that would be quite a problem now, wouldn't it? But to me, well, I told you I'm a realist, so the answer is quite simple. I marry one, and the other...
7: The other?
8: The other dies.
1: Ladies and gentlemen, two girls apparently are forced to decide between the being who calls himself a gentle man and death. A most difficult choice to make. But before it takes place in tonight's exciting Lights Out tale, a deep breath to slow up at least my racing pulse, and a moment more to consider another matter before we return to the story of Vals Triste. It's a matter that's facing many an American today. Listen.
9: Gosh, they say I'm too old to fight, and it's beginning to look like I'm even too old for this war job of mine. Why, I can't eat or sleep. I'm losing weight, getting more jittery and worn out every day. I sure am discouraged.
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1: 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Then see if soon you aren't saying...
9: Who said I'm a has-been? Why, I've got pep to burn these days. I look like a new man with the pounds I've gained, and a promotion wouldn't surprise me one bit. Why didn't somebody tell me about ironized yeast tablets sooner?
1: And now back to Lights Out. The two girls have heard the choice. One is to live, and one is to die. And their hysteria has grown with the terror in them.
8: Are you quite through, my dear? How unfortunate, and after I told you how much I disliked loud talking...
5: Don't hurt her, please, mister.
8: Hurt you? Oh, haven't I told you? I'm really a very gentle man. Oh, yes, much too gentle.
5: What? What are you going to do?
8: Now, why do you ask that?
5: The way you look at us.
8: I'm trying to decide which one shall live and which one shall die.
5: You wouldn't kill us?
8: Oh, just one, my dear, just one.
7: Oh, you wouldn't dare.
5: We could both stay with you.
8: I marry one, the other die.
5: Mister, listen. My family, they've got money. Lots of...
8: Now, just a moment, my dear, just a moment. Money to me?
5: Well...
8: And what will I do with it? Oh, no, one of you must die, and this is quite as good a time as any other.
5: No.
8: You look so amusing. Backs against the wall. Skin on your faces tight with fright. So white, so fresh and young. And yet, believe me, there's nothing to be afraid of.
7: He wouldn't kill me.
5: I don't want to die.
8: Oh, it isn't a matter of want, my dear. It's a matter of judicious selection, like nature itself. You see, sitting out here, I've had a chance to watch nature and understand her. She's very gentle, just like I am. And yet she's quite a realist. Two rabbits run before the fox, one to the right, one to the left. The fox follows one and kills. But which one? It's all a matter of chance. With gentle nature herself, the chooser. And I shall choose between you two.
5: Oh, die, I tell you, not me. Don't look at me.
8: It's chance, my dears. Yes, all is chance. Your being there and my being here. All things in heaven and on earth, chance. Chance, all is chance. And so you'll die by chance.
5: I won't die. I won't die, mister. Please. Please, let me out of here.
8: But, my dears, why be afraid? The one that lives, my bride, a calm and peaceful, happy existence. For as you know, I'm really a very gentle man.
7: You devil, you.
8: I'll go to my homeland, and there I'll sit and play my violin. Oh, so sweetly and so gently.
5: I want to live. I've got to live.
8: And the one that dies, quick, sudden, complete oblivion. So why be afraid?
7: Mr. Boyd, Mr. Listen, I'll marry you.
5: Sure,
7: I don't want to die. You hear me, Mr. Boyd? I'll marry you.
5: Oh, no. Then you'll kill me.
7: Please, will you
5: I'll
7: marry
5: you,
7: me?
5: Sir. I'll marry you.
7: No,
5: sir.
7: I'll marry you.
5: Mr. Please,
9: stop.
5: Marry me.
9: Stop.
5: Marry me?
9: Now you're making me angry. I don't like loud talking. It isn't good for me. I've been alone too long. Loud talking hurts my head. Why did you do it? Why?
8: You see what you did? You make me raise my voice, and that isn't good for me. Oh, no, it isn't. Now, where was I? Oh, yes, flattered as I am by your eagerness to marry me, most regretfully I must refuse. Chance must pick my bride and the bride of death. Here, see, a coin. One chooses heads and one chooses tails. We'll let chance be the chooser.
5: No.
8: Quickly, choose. Please don't make me angry. Choose. You, little one, first. Will you choose?
5: Tails.
8: And that leaves heads for you, eh, Dot, my little friend?
7: Heads.
8: Chance, all is chance. Shall one of you flip up a coin? No, I think I will myself. High in the air. There. That does it. Land flat in the palm of my hand. Heads or tails? My bride or the bride of death?
5: Oh, Laura.
8: No, don't touch her. Let her lie there. Poor little child. Couldn't stand the strain of waiting, now could she? How unfortunate.
7: Is it heads?
8: Oh, we must have patience. I'll hold the coin here, flat inside my hand, until your friend recovers. If she lost, it wouldn't be fair to kill her while she's unconscious now, would it?
7: Yes. It hits.
10: Oh, there's no doubt about it, Jim. They're drowned, the both of them.
11: I should have had more sense than to let them have the boat. A couple of city kids like that.
10: Now, Jim, don't blame yourself. This water's treacherous. Look where the bottom of the canoe stove in. It must have hit a rock and gone right over.
11: Yeah, neither one of them could swim. They told me that. Oh, this is an awful thing to happen.
10: Hey, did you wire the sheriff?
11: Yeah. I will as soon as we get back. Come on, let's keep on going downstream. We've got to find him.
10: Yeah, that's right. Hey, what's that?
11: What?
10: Did you hear it?
11: Oh, that. You mean that fiddle playing?
10: Oh, I know. That's old man Boyd. Lives a couple of miles up through the valley. At least I think he does. I've never been up there, though. Hey, the wind makes it sound as if that fiddle's right here.
11: Yeah.
10: Well, how about going up and talking to him? Maybe he saw him.
11: No. He's way up in the woods. He wouldn't see him.
10: Well, anyway, let's talk to him.
11: I tell you, it's no use, Fred. They're drowned, and that's the end of it. Downstream, that's where we'll find their bodies.
10: At least let's go talk to him.
11: Why waste the time?
10: Well, they might have wandered off.
11: Oh, don't be a fool. Look at the canoe.
10: Well, at least let's go talk to the guy.
11: It's a couple of miles over there.
10: I'll tell you what, we'll flip for it.
11: Huh?
10: Heads, we'll go up there. Tails, we'll go downstream.
11: Okay. You got a coin?
10: Yeah. Here, you flip.
11: Okay. There.
10: What is it?
12: Ha-ha, tails. Well, we save a 2-mile walk.
7: Heads. You've got to tell me, is it heads?
8: Patience, patience, my dear daughter. You must have patience. Oh, Laura's waking up. Yes, yes, open your eyes, Laura.
7: What?
8: You fainted. Yes, my dear, you fainted. Help her to her feet, Dottie. Help her to her feet.
7: Come on, Laura. Oh.
8: Now then, we're all together again once more now, aren't we? You're feeling quite well, aren't you, my dear?
7: What
8: was Chance's verdict? Oh, don't worry. It's all quite well.
7: I live.
8: Oh, no, the coin is still inside my hand. I waited for you.
7: Oh.
8: I knew you'd like it better that way.
7: Stop torturing me. Tell me, is it heads? Is it heads?
6: Tell us, please, tell us.
8: Now, you've made me quite angry. I told you not to shout at me. Very angry, yes, indeed.
7: Mister, tell us.
8: All right, my fingers cramped a little bit from holding them closed so tightly, but now we'll see. Well, interesting indeed.
7: Which one is it? Which one?
8: Remember, I promised one of you the happiness of being my own dear bride.
7: Yes. Which one?
8: And remember, I promised the other one would have extinction, quick and sudden.
7: Which one?
8: No. Let me ask, which one of you chose tail?
7: I did.
10: Then die!
8: Oh, no need for tears for her, my dear. She died quite gently. Now, now, enough of tears. For since she's dead, it's you who will be my bride.
7: No! No, I won't! I won't!
8: There is no choice. Chance was the chooser and you the winner. I'm a man who always goes by chance. Now get up to your feet. This one is death's bride.
7: No.
8: You make it all quite difficult, you do. Why do you persist in making me angry? Chance, chance, all is chance. You'll be my bride. We'll be quite happy in my homeland when we get there. We'll pack, get to the seashore. No. First, I'll play for you. I play so well now, don't I? Softly, softly. Doesn't the music creep inside of you like long, thin snakes? Oh, what a lonely man I was. Strange thoughts twisting in my head and no one to tell them to. But now I have someone. My thoughts, your thoughts. Yes, yes, your thoughts. And I'll watch the snakes twist in your brain.
7: I can't stand it anymore.
8: Now you've made me very angry. I won't play for you again. I won't. And crying loudly, too, when there's no reason. The marriage will be quite legal on shipboard.
7: I don't know what
8: shipboard,
7: you're...
8: yes, shipboard. I told you we must hurry. The rendezvous. I've been waiting for months. If we miss this, there'll be no more, and I must get back. And that reminds me, there's something I must tell you. Yes, tell you, because I try to be a fair and gentle man. Come, over by the fire. Come, I say. There. Just light enough. Now come into my arms.
7: No.
8: Into my arms, I tell you. There. Close to me. My little bride-to-be. Yes, I shall tell you everything. I suppose you wonder why a man of all my talents and education hides away in this forsaken place for all these months. Well, you shall know the reason. Look at me. Look. Closely. You see, my dear, I had a little accident. I haven't got a face.
11: Hey, Fred.
10: Yeah?
11: There's something I want to tell you,
10: Fred. Yeah, I know, I know. Shouldn't let him have that canoe.
11: No, no, no, it ain't that fella. It's the coin we flipped a little while ago.
10: Well?
11: I gypped you, Fred.
10: How?
11: Well, it wasn't tails, it was heads. You won. It's been kind of bothering me, Fred. Come on. Let's go back upstream and talk to old man Boyd, the way you said, huh?
1: Oh, Mr. Obler.
2: All right. I want to say something very quickly to the radio audience. Ladies and gentlemen, believe me, the story you just heard was just a story intended purely for amazement and amusement. The young ladies were purely fictional characters, and the villain existed only for the brief space of the 29 minutes during which you listened to the play. So stop breathing hard, permit your blood pressure to follow its normal, healthy rate, and as soon as Frank Martin tells you about a certain matter, I'll be back to tell you about the fast one.
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2: Well, it's a mystery story. An amazing series of crimes and hit-and-run accidents which take place in different parts of a certain city, miles apart at the same moment. No one sees the autos strike the victims, no one sees the criminals, there are no clues, and yet the dead litter the streets. But that story is next week.
1: Lights Out will come to you again next Tuesday at the same time. 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And if you need more vitamin B and irons, be sure to try ironized yeast, the one and only ironized yeast, with the big letters IY on the package and on each tablet.
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14: Dodge City and in the territory on West, there's just one way to handle the killers and the spoilers, and that's with the U.S. Marshal and the smell of gun smoke.

Gunsmoke, starring William Conrad. The story of the violence that moved west with young America. The story of a man who moved with it. Matt Dillon, United States Marshal.

0: It was the dust. The heat was bad enough in Dodge City, but out on the plain, it was the dust. The sun was a burning red-brown chip in the sky, and the sweat on a man never had a chance to drop. It was blotted and dried with dust. Doc, Chester, and I had ridden to old man Gore's place 10 miles out. He'd had some trouble with one of the hands. Fellow had gone loco with liquor and had been shooting up the cattle. We found him, stripped naked nearby on his haunches, crying, drunk over a parched water hole. Doc had got into bed and fixed him up some. And now we were heading back for Dodge.
1: Darn horse. Seems he's just bound to stomp all the dust in Kansas in my eyes.
2: Maybe the marshal will buy you a camel, Chester.
1: This keeps up, we'll all buy camels. I remember the time back in Waco when I was just
0: Doc,
1: a small...
0: Chester, boy. You see something ahead on the side of the trail there?
2: Yeah, maybe.
1: It looks like some poor calf strayed off and dropped.
0: I don't think so. Looks like a man. Come on. Chester, get the water bag.
3: Yes, sir.
2: Yeah. Let me have a look, Marshal.
0: Yeah.
3: See. Heat.
0: Is he all right?
3: Well, depends on how long he's been lying here.
1: Here you are, Mr. Dillon. Yeah.
3: Open up his shirt, Marshal. Chester, get some of that water on his wrist.
2: All right.
0: It looks like an Easterner, huh?
3: Sure not dressed for this country. Oh, no, that's better. That's better. Try to get a few drops in him.
1: All right, Doc.
2: No, not too much, Chester.
0: Not in his nose, Chester. His mouth.
1: Well, my gracious, I'm sorry, Mr. Dillon, but he moved his head. It's not so easy to... Hey, look, he's awake.
0: You're all right, mister. Just take it easy for a bit now.
4: Oh, that this too solid flesh would melt, thaw, and resolve itself into a dew.
1: What did he say?
3: Oh, it's out of his head, Chester.
4: For this relief, much thanks.
0: Forget it. Chester, get around the other side and shade him from the sun.
1: Yes, sir.
4: The sun. I begin to be weary of the sun.
0: I don't blame you. What happened?
4: My wagon shed a wheel, I fear, along the high road. I know not where I am.
0: You're about 4 miles out of Dodge City. Kansas.
4: Kansas. I would give all my fame for a pot of ale and safety.
3: We better get him to town quick. He's in a bad way. He's delirious.
0: You think you can make it on a horse? We'll take you into... We'll take him into Dodge. And he passed out again. We tied him across Doc's horse. Doc and I doubled up, and Chester rode behind. The stranger was a tall, skinny man with a face like a friendly mule. Big hands and thin wrists stretched out from his sleeves. He had no papers on him, nothing. Until he woke up, we wouldn't even know his name. Doc settled him down in the back of his place, and he was still asleep when Chester and I rode out to where we figured he'd left his wagon. Wasn't hard to see when we found it.
1: What color wagon would you call that, Mr. Dillon?
0: Puce, Chester. Puce.
1: I guess so. Seems to be some writing on the side there.
0: Yeah. O. Irving Henry, Thespian Supreme, Disciple of the Immortal Bard.
1: I should have known he was a religious man.
0: He's an actor, Chester, the immortal bard. Shakespeare, William Shakespeare, wrote plays, poems.
1: You think he let the horses go, Mr. Dillon?
0: Well, I was wondering that. Seems to me he'd have ridden for help instead of trying to walk.
1: Horses couldn't have got out of the harness themselves.
0: Let's take a look at the wheel.
1: I wish we could wait till the sun goes down. It's going to be awful hot work, Mr. Dillon.
0: Yeah. It's not too bad. Pin fell out. Must be another in the box at the back. Take a look, will you, Chester?
5: Yes, sir.
0: I'll prop the wheel up here. Now.
6: Mr. Dillon?
0: Yeah, can't you find it?
6: Will you come here a minute?
0: What's the matter?
5: Take a look in there.
0: It took a second or two to get used to the darkness inside the wagon. And then I saw the hand sticking out from behind the trunk. You didn't have to be the doc to know that it was a dead hand. The body was of a man about 40. He was dirty. And in a greasy, torn waistcoat, I found a pocketbook with his name. Sam Matchett. And that was all. Below his left shoulder and his back was a patch of dried blood. And in the middle, a bullet hole. We got the wagon wheel on, hitched up our horses, and drove into Dodge. Doc?
2: Oh, that you, Marshal?
0: Yeah.
2: Yeah, be right out.
0: All right.
2: Get that fella's wagon fixed up?
0: Yeah, I brought it in. Is he awake?
2: Oh, I haven't looked in the last half hour. I was making coffee. You want some?
0: No, thanks.
2: Oh, it's a funny thing about coffee. When it's hot weather like this, drink it scalding and it makes you feel cooler outside.
0: Look, Doc, I got to see that fellow. I want to ask him a couple of questions.
2: Oh, that's all?
0: I found a dead man in the back of his wagon.
2: You don't say?
0: You better take a look. Chester's bringing him in the side.
2: Oh, sure, sure, sure. You want to go on back?
0: Yeah, thanks, Doc. Mr. Henry? Mr. Henry, wake up.
7: Yeah? Oh.
0: Your name, Irving Henry?
7: Oh, Irving Henry. What is this place?
0: Now, you got to listen to me for a minute. We found your wagon.
7: Ah? Uh-huh.
0: Did you let the horses go before you sat on your own?
7: Of course. I could not let them remain to die.
0: Well, how come you didn't take one to ride?
7: I have a loathing of horses. I cannot bear one under my body. There is a carafe of water beside the bed. Would you be good enough, Mr.
0: Dillon, Matt Dillon. I'm the marshal here in Dodge City. Here you are.
7: Oh, my thanks.
0: Now, what were you doing with a dead man in your wagon, Mr. Henry?
7: A dead man?
0: A dead man shot in the back, lying in your wagon.
7: This is very midsummer madness.
0: I won't argue about that, but I'll thank you to answer my question.
7: But it is impossible. It isn't true.
0: I say it is.
7: You lie in your throat if you say that I'm any other than an honest man.
0: Look, mister, I didn't say you weren't honest. You're an actor. And you got a fine way of saying things, but murder's murder. I don't care how you say it. Now, I'm asking questions, and I want straight answers.
7: Well, your pardon, sir. What you tell me... In truth, if it were played upon a stage, I would condemn it as an improbable fiction. I swear to you, I know nothing of a body.
0: Did you come through Hayes City?
7: Yeah.
0: Do you know a man there called Sam Matchett?
7: No.
0: You had no trouble in Hayes City?
7: No.
0: What are you doing in these parts, Mr. Henry?
7: I am touring the provinces. An actor eating the bitter bread of banishment. And my talents are not taken for their worth in the East. And therefore, I bring the immortal bard to the hinterlands. And now, sir, that the interview is ended, pray give me leave to depart.
0: I'm sorry, I can't do that. You'll have to stay until we get this thing cleared up.
6: Mr. Dillon, Doc would like to see you.
0: All right, Chester. Stay here with Mr. Henry, will you?
6: Well, sure, Mr. Dillon, sure. How are you feeling by now, Mr. Henry? Would you like some more water?
8: Evil manners live in
2: the
8: house.
0: Doc?
2: Right here, Marshal.
0: Yeah. What'd you find?
2: Well, there's one thing. This man didn't die right away. I mean, not right when he was shot.
0: Is that so?
2: No. More likely bled to death. Inside.
0: Uh-huh. You think he might have been able to climb up in the wagon after he was shot?
2: Well, he might. There's another thing.
0: Yeah.
2: You see the way he's dressed? Now, you take a look at that.
9: What? Help!
0: Come on. Come on, Doc. Chester.
2: What's the matter with him?
0: Chester.
6: My gun when I was pouring him some water, Mr. Dillon.
2: He must have gone through the window, Marshal.
6: I tried to get it back. It went off.
0: Take care of Chester, Doc. I'm going after him.

When I went out of there, I didn't know how badly Chester was hurt. There was a lot of blood on his head and over his face. It was nearly dark outside, and the street was empty. It was supper time. I could see the women through the windows getting food ready. The kids were inside, too. Sure looked peaceful. But with Henry out with a gun, well, that wasn't a good thing to have running around loose in Dodge.

0: Evening, Mr. Dillon.
1: Did you see a man run down the street, Miss Fletcher?
0: Why, no.
1: Well, you better get inside and lock your door. Don't come out again. There's a killer loose. I walked the length of the street, listening, waiting. And when I got to the end, there was nothing. He hadn't taken a horse, I'd have heard that. And in a way, I was sorry, because if he'd tried to hide and dodge, there'd be no way to get out of shooting that wouldn't get women and kids hurt. A breeze came up and swirls of dust flew around, and then settled as the air became still and hot again. I went back to Doc's place.
2: Oh, did you find him, Marshal?
1: No. How's Chester?
3: Oh, I'm fine, Mr. Dillon. Just creased my head. More mess than hurt.
1: Oh, good, Chester. Look, you want to go home or you want to work?
3: I want to work.
1: All right, go down to the office, get yourself another gun, and round up some men, many as you can. As long as Henry stays in town, we're in trouble. Now keep your eyes open. Meet me back here.
3: Yes, sir, Mr. Dillon.
1: Take my gun with you, and if you see him, watch out. All right, now get going.
3: Yes, sir.
1: Doc, I'm going to have to make you a deputy, too.
2: Well, maybe instead of digging out bullets, I'll be putting some in.
1: It's not funny, Doc. Come on. All right, we'll start here. I'll take this side, you take the other. Get the men to go through their houses and tell them to look for their horses. Tell them what's happening. By 10 o'clock that night, as far as we could tell, Henry hadn't left town. There were plenty of places for him to hide, though. We had 50 men out searching. Chester and I were working along back of the express office. There were a couple of houses there we hadn't covered.
3: You wouldn't think a man like that would be a killer, now would you, Mr. Dillon?
1: I never saw a man yet couldn't be, Chester. Depends on your reasons for killing, I guess. Now let's take a look behind these boxes, huh?
3: You think he could have got this far?
1: Yeah, he might. A lot of back streets to sneak around in the dark. That's Miss Cullen's place there, isn't it?
3: Yes, sir. Looks like she's still awake. Light burning back there.
1: Yeah.
3: Seem a bit cooler to you tonight, Mr. Dillon?
1: Yeah, a bit. Evening, Miss Cullen. I'm sorry to get you up, but we're looking for a man, a stranger around. He's tall, thin. You seen anyone about tonight?
2: No. No, I haven't.
1: Uh-huh. How's the kids?
2: Oh, they're fine. Thank you, Mr. Dillon. Fine.
1: Uh-huh. Well, you keep the place locked tight, Miss Cullen. Don't let anybody in tonight unless you know who it is.
2: All right. Good night, Mr. Dillon.
1: Good night, ma'am.
3: Well, now, that's strange. She didn't even say hello to me, and I know her better than you do, Mr. Dillon.
1: Chester, round up the others. Get them over here.
3: I don't know why she...
1: He's in there with her. I think he's got the kids in the sleeping room.
3: Well,
1: sent her out to get rid of us. Now, I'm going to try and get in. Don't do anything when you come back. Just put the men around the house.
3: Yes, sir.
1: I'd seen Miss Cullen make a move with her head, and her eyes said the rest. When I told her to lock up, I shook my head, and I hoped she understood. I wanted that front door to stay open.

0: I'll keep my promise as soon as I can.
1: He was in there, all right. I could hear him. I wanted him alive. But I wasn't going to risk hurt to Miss Cullen or the kids getting him.
2: Please. I did what you asked. Don't hurt the children. Please.
0: They will never know this night. And in the morning, when they're awake. What's that? You said you locked the door after you.
2: No, don't. Don't.
0: I shall keep the pistol turned to the girl's head now. Someone is here. They try to take me. Who is it? Who?
2: Mr. Dillon, go away. Please. He'll kill us.
0: You lied. You lied. Your tiger's half wrapped in a woman's hide. Listen to me, Marshal Dillon. Throw your pistol in here and then come in with your hands before you. I have no stomach for child killing, but I will not hesitate to do so.
1: Now give me the gun, Henry.
3: No.
1: You won't be able to get out of this.
3: I must. There is living to be done.
1: You know, that fancy talk isn't going to help either. Now, why don't you climb down? What happened to Matchett?
3: Nothing happened to Match.
1: Why'd you kill him?
3: I didn't.
1: In 5 minutes or less, there'll be 50 men or more around here. Now, what are you going to do?
3: I don't know.
1: If you didn't kill Matchett, you'll get a chance. I'll see to that. There's no use going on this way. Give me the gun.
3: I cannot. It is my proper salvation.
1: No gun is salvation to anybody. Put it down.
3: You must tell the men to go away, Marshal Dillon. I'll have to take one of these children with me for my protection.
2: No!
3: Shed a tear for me, madam. I have the greater need.
1: You do a lot of talking, mister. I'd like to see you turn the gun away from that kid's head. That'd take more than talk, wouldn't it, though?
3: I have no skill with such a weapon. Why should I match with you? I want to live.
1: You're going about it the wrong way.
3: The smallest worm will turn, being trod upon.
1: Meaning?
3: You gave me no choice when you brought me here. Would have been better to have left me lying in the dust. You don't understand. You don't know.
1: Well, why don't you tell me?
3: What good would it do?
1: It depends.
3: My life has been the theater. As a boy, I was a student of Shakespeare. He would look at me. Who would accept this face? For Hamlet, this ill-shaped body, for Romeo. His speech has become my speech, but and the fools only look. They cannot listen for laughing.
1: There have been ugly men before you, and hasn't been cause for murder. Why'd you kill Magic?
3: In New York, there was a man, a gross, stupid man who fancied himself an interpreter of the bard. He took me as his apprentice, and together we set out for the tour. I would play only the voices, never Richard, never Henry, never Lear, only the voices, whilst he, stumbling, drunken, he muddled and tore to a tatter the words that I should have spoken.
1: You killed a man because you wanted to play a hero?
3: How easily murder is discovered.
1: Yeah, sometimes, I guess.
3: It was yesterday. We were leaving Hayes City, We played there for 2 days, and it made me a laughing stock. It was night, and he became drunk and threatened to leave me in the next town. I made him stop the wagon, and taking up a pistol, I shot him. He did not die at first, and when I saw what I had done, I wanted him to live. And I put him into the wagon, and I drove on, hoping to find a doctor. Then, as the night passed, I saw that he had died. And I was afraid.
1: The wagon broke down?
3: Yes. I put my purse into his clothes and took his name for mine. How I've hated the name of Sam Matchett. But you wouldn't understand.
1: I wouldn't. Well, what now?
3: I want to live. I want my chance.
1: You've done a murder. I can't let you go. You know that. Don't make it harder.
2: I lost my husband 2 years ago. I know what it is to be alone. You've been alone, haven't you? I'm sorry. But you killed someone.
3: We may pity, though not pardon thee, eh? I'm going now, Marshal.
1: If you walk out of there with your gun, you're a dead man.
3: Death's a great disguiser. I must have my chance.
1: Don't do it, Matchett. There'll be killing.
0: Madam, forgive me. I would not have harmed your children.
1: Matchett, put down your gun.
0: Let me go my way. Please.
1: There are a lot of men waiting for you out there, Matchett. You know what'll happen if you open the door. Don't do it, Matchett.

statutes. 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

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He knew he was going to die. 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And maybe he wanted to, because he fired first, a single shot. We buried him in back of the church, and I found some words in a book to put on his grave. He that dies pays all debts.

Gunsmoke, under the direction of Norman MacDonald, stars William Conrad as Matt Dillon, U.S. Marshal. Tonight's story was specially written for Gunsmoke by Anthony Ellis, with music composed and conducted by Rex Corey. Hans Conried was featured as Henry, with Mary Lansing as Mrs. Cullen. Parley Bear is Chester and Howard McNear is Doc. Join us again next week as Matt Dillon, U.S. Marshal, fights to bring law and order out of the wild violence of the West in Gunsmoke. Roy Rowan speaking. Remember, Gangbusters going to action Saturday nights on the CBS Radio Network.

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2: News this hour from Town Hall. I'm Jason Walker. Energy Secretary Chris Wright says President Trump wants to unleash Venezuela's potential with deals partnering the Pentagon and U.S. companies with a stake in Venezuela's oil reserve.
3: We are trying to work at what I call Trump speed. President Trump didn't want a nudge or a slow drift in the positive direction. He wanted to see as fast as possible transformation in Venezuela.
2: Newly unearthed posts are now putting Michigan's Democratic Senate nominee back on the defensive.
4: Deleted tweets from Michigan Democratic Senate nominee Abdul Said are drawing new attention over his comments about 9/11. The post from 2020 to 2022 compared the attacks to America's wars that followed and criticized U.S. counterterrorism policy. Al Said also wrote that the post 9/11 response targeted Muslim Americans while ignoring white supremacist threats. The tweets were recovered after they had been deleted. Willie Nelson, Washington.
2: Appearing on the Salem Radio Network, Senate Majority Leader John Thune of South Dakota says he is keeping an extremely close eye on the Lone Star State, where Republican Ken Paxton's bid for the Senate is running against a extremely Democrat socialist.
5: Texas is expensive. There are 20 media markets down there. We need help there. We need MAGA Inc. and everybody else engaged, but we can't afford to lose Texas. So everybody needs to, whether they like the way the primary came out or not, get on board with the team and make sure that Paxton wins.
2: And a much different kind of issue right now in Texas. Authorities have rescued dozens of people as former Tropical Storm Edward lingered over parts of the state. Now, tropical depression dumping 2 feet of rain in parts of southeast Texas. Federal judge has blocked President Trump's latest attempt to prohibit automatic U.S. citizenship at birth. More on these stories, townhall.com.
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2: A spokesman for the RNC Dallas GOP 2026 midterm convention tells the Salem Radio Network this event will remind voters of President Trump's many accomplishments.
7: 2 years ago, the American people voted overwhelmingly for President Trump to secure the border, to tackle Bidenflation, and he has done that. He has secured the border. There's no longer millions of illegal immigrants pouring in here from countries all over the world. He delivered the largest tax cut in history. But at the end of the day, President Trump, since 2016, has fought for hardworking Americans, and that is the intended audience of this midterm convention. He wants you to know that if you are a hardworking American, you are working hard every single day to put food on the table for your family. You just want your kids to be able to grow up in a safe community. He is fighting every single day in Washington for you.
2: Spokesman Zach Kraft says Vice President J.D. Vance will speak on Wednesday night, September 9th, followed by the president, who will be appearing on Thursday the 10th. Breaking news and analysis, townhall.com. Right now, there are more questions than answers in a very closely watched trial in Massachusetts. Basically, what happens next in the jury in the Lindsay Clancy murder trial still can't reach a verdict.
8: If a Massachusetts jury cannot reach a verdict on whether Lindsay Clancy is criminally responsible for strangling her 3 children in 2023, the judge will declare a mistrial, and then prosecutors will have to decide whether to retry Clancy on murder charges. Legal experts say there are also other options, including offering Clancy a plea deal.

0: or deciding not to put her on trial again. Jurors heard conflicting testimony about her mental health and what role that played in the killings. Clancy does not deny strangling her children at their home, but says postpartum psychosis led to her actions. Prosecutors argue she knew what she was doing. I'm Julie Walker.
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7: Opinions expressed on the following program are not necessarily those of KSCO staff, management, or advertisers. 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

0: Hi, registered pharmacist Ben Fuchs here. I've been studying healthy bodies for 35 years, and what I've got to tell you may shock and surprise you, but if you listen up, it may change your life.
1: By far the leading cause of death worldwide is a class of illnesses doctors call non-communicable diseases, or NCDs. These are chronic long-term illnesses that aren't spread from person to person and that don't resolve themselves. One of the more recently described NCDs is a constellation of symptoms referred to as TINU or TINU. TINU, which stands for tubulo, interstitial, nephritis, and uveitis, is an inflammation of the kidney blood vessels, that's the tubulo, interstitial, nephritis part, and the eyes, that's the uveitis. But this breakdown is not restricted to the eyes and kidneys, that's just where it's noticed. In other words, as exotic and complicated as it sounds, TINU is just another run-of-the-mill circulatory issue that affects the entire body. To reverse TINU or any other circulation system disease, whether it involves the kidneys, the eyes, heart, or the blood flow itself, it's best to take a twofold approach. In the first place, strengthening blood vessels with nutrition, and in the second place, reducing the burdens on the circulatory system by eliminating digestive stresses, lowering blood sugar, and reducing psychological strain, which can put undue pressure on circulatory vessels. That means working on the digestive system by eliminating problem foods and using probiotics, working on the blood sugar system by eating less sweets and flour and processed foods and drink, and turning on the relaxation nervous system. Use nutrition, make sure you're practicing your deep breathing, and of course, mental and emotional strategies are really important. And these are all simple things that everyone should be doing, TINU or not. Pharmacist Ben here, urging you to go to KSCOHealth.com to order Beyond Tangy Tangerine, the Healthy Start Pack, and other nutritional supplements that I personally use and recommend. 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
4: Opinions expressed on the following program are not necessarily those of KSCO staff, management, or advertisers. 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
1: And I wanted to talk to you anyway about the UFO reports, what you think of them.
2: The best thing about it is it's really exciting. We got complete vindication because basically what happened was is the government admitted that we don't know what these spots, these objects, these bright lights are, but basically you can help the government because the thing we're finding out is government's not that bright and they need our help. So that's where Coast to Coast AM comes in and George Norrie comes in. Because you're going to have people on here that will give the government investigators an idea where to look, how to look, and what to look for. So it really does a lot of validation of the history of this show. And this is a huge step forward to getting to the truth. Because for the first time, we have the U.S. government admitting that there's something to this. Really admitting there's something to this. And that's the big step for all of us.
3: Hi, I'm Ty Pennington, and this is another one of Ty's tips. Are you doing a little redecorating around the house? Well, you've probably got plans for a new paint color, maybe some new furniture. 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You can have too much shadow and too much glare. The best approach is to use several different kinds of lights, like track lights, floor lights, recessed lights, or decorative lamps. Another bright idea is accent lighting. This lets you highlight stuff like a bookshelf or a piece of art. It really adds some style to your room. And don't worry about too many lights, but be sure to put at least one of your lights on a dimmer switch. It's an easy way to change the mood, and your redecorated room will look better than ever, even without that mural of Dingles.
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4: 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And ultimately, we got disclosure. And you're here to see it, and so am I.
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4: News this hour from Town Hall. I'm Jason Walker. Huge day in South America as the push to produce more oil in Venezuela has grown, with Chevron investing $7 billion. Here's

0: Over 1 million barrels. The U.S. produces almost 14 million barrels of oil per day. I'm Ed Donahue.
1: European Union taking a long look at how to respond to an attempted drone attack at a Germany airport. It's been blamed on the Kremlin. European Commission President Ursula von der Leyen.
2: The German government has identified Russia as behind an attempt to attack cargo planes at Leipzig-Halle Airport. Had this attack succeeded, this would have resulted in enormous damage and possibly even loss of life.
1: Texas authorities have rescued dozens of people from stranded cars and homes following very heavy rain, thanks to former tropical storm Edward. The now tropical depression dumping 2 feet of rain in parts of southeast Texas. Three hurricanes right now, all in the Pacific Ocean. They are Marie, Lowell, and Karina, still, though, very far from land, at least right now. More on these stories, townhall.com.
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1: Here's another place the AI frenzy is making itself being felt, the market for luxury homes. Rich Thomason reports.
4: High-income earners, many of them employees at AI companies, are snapping up multi-million dollar houses in the San Francisco Bay Area. Undaunted by the higher mortgage rates and rising home prices that are keeping many would-be buyers from affording a home. The Bay Area buying spree, part of a nationwide trend of sales of upper-end properties, largely holding up better than sales of less expensive homes. Rich Thomason reporting.
1: New York City's public school system will ban artificial intelligence for students up through the eighth grade. During the upcoming school year, the mayor says the move is part of a wider assessment of how children in the nation's largest school district interact with the technology. Breaking news and analysis, townhall.com. Federal Aviation Administration extending a ban on U.S. flights to Haiti's capital, Port-au-Prince, until next March because of gang violence, and it's increasing. Here's Bob Agnew.
5: The ban means that commercial operators and U.S.-registered civilian aircraft cannot fly below 10,000 feet in Port-au-Prince and nearby areas, including parts of central Haiti. The FAA first halted such flights in November of 2025. That was after armed men shot at a Spirit Airlines flight as it was landing in Port-au-Prince. Bob Agnew reporting.
1: Well, the Dutch Central Bank has moved billions of dollars worth of its gold reserves from North America to London. The shift, described as crisis preparedness, happened between March and August. Now, the bank says it transferred 86 metric tons of gold to London from both New York and Ottawa. More on these stories, townhall.com.
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3: Is the truth out there? 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
5: News this hour from Town Hall. I'm Jason Weicker. 25 years since the United States of America was brutally attacked on 9/11. Now, a new report reveals a lot of people are still hurting.
6: Thousands of first responders and residents of Lower Manhattan are still suffering the health effects, including PTSD, from the trauma of the radical Islamic terrorist attack, along with various different types of cancers from the toxins. The World Trade Center Health Program, which is federally funded, monitoring the health impacts. Some cancers specifically related to what people inhaled and got on their skin first showing up now.
5: Correspondent Laura Winters reporting. Energy Secretary Chris Wright and Venezuelan President Delcy Rodriguez signing a deal partnering the Pentagon and U.S. companies

0: stranded cars, homes, and an assisted living facility as former Tropical Storm Edward hovered over parts of the southeastern area of Texas and dumped 2 feet of snow, or rain, rather. Trouble in the NBA. Los Angeles Clippers owner Steve Ballmer, suspended for 1 year, will be paying some heavy fines as well over violations of salary cap circumvention rules. Clippers say they don't like it one bit. More on these stories, Town Hall.
1: 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This is Dave Michaels here to tell you about the Ultimate Daily Classic. 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
0: A very closely watched case in Massachusetts. The uncertainty continues with a jury in the Lindsey Clancy trial. After a fifth day of deliberations, they've still not come to a deal.
2: For a second day in a row, the jury sent Judge William Sullivan a message.
3: After much deliberation, we are still unable to come to a unanimous decision.
2: The jury is being asked to decide if Clancy is criminally responsible for killing her three young children. Her defense claims postpartum psychosis. Prosecutors say Clancy knew what she was doing. Judge Sullivan told the jury to keep at it.
3: There is no reason to suppose that the case will ever be submitted to 12 persons more intelligent, more impartial, or more competent to decide it, that more or clearer evidence will be produced.
2: If jurors ultimately can't agree on a verdict, the judge could declare a mistrial. I'm Ed Donahue.
0: Breaking news and analysis, townhall.com. Tiger Woods has had his driver license suspended for 5 years after striking a plea deal in his DUI case. He pled no contest to a reduced charge of reckless driving and refusal to submit to a lawful test. Reaction from, here comes, the White House.
4: I thought it was very fair. I mean, I think he's going to have somebody drive him. I told him that a long time. Why don't you get somebody to drive you? So he's going to have somebody drive him from now on. You know, he's just a very special guy. I'm glad that was resolved.
0: The president and Tiger Woods have been close friends for many years. For all the changes in college football, one thing is the same. That's week one blowouts. There should be a lot of them when the season hits full stride. Labor Day weekend game starting Thursday night through Monday. The average predicted point spread is like 26 points. More on these stories, townhall.com.
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0: Hi, registered pharmacist Ben Fuchs here. I've been studying healthy bodies for 35 years, and what I've got to tell you may shock and surprise you, but if you listen up, it may change your life. It never ceases to amaze me how anyone could possibly dispute the health benefits of eating organically grown foods, which can generally be considered to be any produce grown without pesticides and artificial fertilizers. As it turns out, and as logic would dictate, organically grown foods may indeed have more nutritional value than their conventionally grown counterparts. Without pesticides and artificial fertilizers, crops are forced to make more of their own protective and growth-inducing chemicals. That's why a comprehensive review of 97 published studies comparing the nutritional value of organic and conventional foods found that organically grown foods contain higher levels of 8 of 11 nutrients studied, including significantly greater concentrations of health-promoting polyphenols and antioxidants. And according to the Organic Consumers Association, the scientists who reviewed the data found that these organically grown foods were 25% more nutrient-dense, delivering a lot more essential nutrients per calorie consumed. Is organic worth the extra costs? Well, at the end of the day, individual consumers are going to have to make their own decisions. But given the likelihood of toxicity from conventional pesticide-laden foods and the higher nutritional content of organic foods, it seems likely that staying away from synthetic pesticides, fertilizers, and other chemicals and sticking to foods grown the old-fashioned way is a wiser and healthier choice. 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
2: News this hour from Town Hall. I'm Jason Walker. It is a war of words between two powers. Russia says it will shutter German cultural centers all across the country. That move comes after Berlin blamed Moscow for an attempted attack at a major German airport. For the last 24 hours, the two nations have been slinging talk. Not missiles, not yet. Energy Secretary Chris Wright says President Trump wants to unleash Venezuela's potential with deals partnering the Pentagon and U.S. companies with a stake in Venezuela's oil reserve.
3: We are trying to work at what I call Trump speed. President Trump didn't want a nudge or a slow drift in the positive direction. He wanted to see as fast as possible transformation in Venezuela.
2: Newly unearthed posts are putting Michigan's Democratic Senate nominee back on the defensive.
4: Deleted tweets from Michigan Democratic Senate nominee Abdul Said are drawing new attention over his comments about 9/11. The post from 2020 to 2022 compared the attacks to America's wars that followed and criticized U.S. counterterrorism policy. Al Said also wrote that the post 9/11 response targeted Muslim Americans while ignoring white supremacist threats. The tweets were recovered after they had been deleted. Willie Nelson, Washington.
2: Appearing on the Salem Radio Network, Senate Majority Leader John Thune of South Dakota says he

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1: A spokesman for the RNC Dallas GOP 2026 midterm convention telling the Salem Radio Network this event will remind voters of President Trump's tremendous accomplishments.
2: 2 years ago, the American people voted overwhelmingly for President Trump to secure the border, to tackle Biden inflation, and he has done that. He has secured the border. There's no longer millions of illegal immigrants pouring in here from countries all over the world. He delivered the largest tax cut in history. But at the end of the day, President Trump, since 2016, has fought for hardworking Americans, and that is the intended audience of this midterm convention. He wants you to know that if you are a hardworking American, you are working hard every single day to put food on the table for your family. You just want your kids to be able to grow up in a safe community. He is fighting every single day in Washington for you.
1: Spokesman Zach Kraft says Vice President J.D. Vance will speak Wednesday night, September 9th. President Trump will be appearing Thursday on the 10th. Breaking news and analysis, townhall.com. Right now, there are more questions than answers in a very closely watched trial in Massachusetts. Basically, what happens next if the jury in the Lindsey Clancy murder trial still cannot reach a verdict?
3: If a Massachusetts jury cannot reach a verdict on whether Lindsey Clancy is criminally responsible for strangling her three children in 2023, the judge will declare a mistrial, and then prosecutors will have to decide whether to retry Clancy on murder charges. Legal experts say there are also other options, including offering Clancy a plea deal or deciding not to put her on trial again. Jurors heard conflicting testimony about her mental health and what role that played in the killings. Clancy does not deny strangling her children at their home, but says postpartum psychosis led to her actions. Prosecutors argue she knew what she was doing. I'm Julie Walker.
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from the heartland of America and the gateway to the West. Good morning, good evening, wherever you may be, across the nation, around the world. I'm George Norrie, and this is Coast to Coast AM. Later tonight, NASA and space. And in a moment, biblical prophecy right here on Coast to Coast AM. Here's what's happening. Iranian hackers have targeted not only U.S. water systems, but also telecommunications, energy, and other

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1: And I wanted to talk to you anyway about the UFO reports, what you think of them.
2: The best thing about it is it's really exciting. We got complete vindication because basically what happened was is the government admitted that we don't know what these spots, these objects, these bright lights are, but basically you can help the government because the thing we're finding out is government's not that bright and they need our help. So that's where Coast to Coast AM comes in and George Norrie comes in. Because you're going to have people on here that will give the government investigators an idea where to look, how to look, and what to look for. So it really does a lot of validation of the history of this show, and this is a huge step forward to getting to the truth, because for the first time we have the U.S. government admitting that there's something to this, really admitting there's something to this, and that's the big step for all of us.
0: Classic Cuts.
3: In the mid-1970s, Fleetwood Mac seemed to have hit the end of its road. On the advice of their producer, they decided to take a chance on two little-known musicians, Lindsey Buckingham and Stevie Nicks. Christine McVie tells us about Over My Head, the first hit off the new lineup's debut album.
4: That was written about a guy who shall not be named because he's quite well-known. It was one of the first songs we did on the White Fleetwood Mac album, and it was the least developed song of all, and we knew it needed something. We played it and played it and played it, and I wasn't too crazy about it at all until a brainstorm happened, and I said, why don't we get in like a cheap Farfisa or a Vox Continental or something. Lo and behold, that's exactly what it needed. It just tied all the other parts together, and we started adding to it, and then I re-sung it, and it ended up being one of the first singles, I think.
0: Sports, politics, relationships. That's not what's on Coast to Coast AM.
1: Do we create our own luck? 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

0: Hi, this is Dr. Duncan McCollum, and I have this amazing patient, Gaylene, here, who walked into our office, well, barely walked into our office.
1: Hardly able to walk and bent over. And within three visits, I was standing up straight, walking. I couldn't believe it. That's never happened to me before. It's been a very rough road. But we're getting there, and I'm very grateful.
0: And you had two back surgeries as well, right?
1: Yes, I did. Yep. In 1995, yeah.
0: And so they didn't really solve your problem?
1: No, they didn't.
0: And you came in, we did some stem cell treatments on you and some chiropractic on you, right?
1: Correct.
0: Yeah. So you're happy?
1: I'm happy. Everyone here is just awesome. They're all here to help you. They're all so sweet.
0: You should listen to Gaylene, see if we can help your health.
1: That's right. Anyone that needs help, please come in.
0: Thank you.
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3: Today, Dave, I'm here to tell everyone that I'm thinking of trying to do stand-up comedy. The great Count Dracula. How about this one, David? What do you call a duck with fangs?
4: I don't know. What do you call a duck with fangs?
3: Quackula. That's a pretty good one. Okay, so maybe the Count's jokes are a little bit rusty and everything. I've been around for a long, 2,000 plus years, long time.
4: Holy
3: but
4: mackerel.
3: I'm still having a hard time with the internet. You know, I go out to get onto the Amazon to buy candles and things for my pad. And I have a hard time with technology because I keep pressing the button. It says, your account.
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7: Breaking news this hour from Town Hall. I'm Rich Thomason. Two people are dead, along with the gunman, in a mass shooting in a Minneapolis apartment building. 911 call of shots fired came in around 4:30 yesterday afternoon. Five people wounded, including two Minneapolis police officers. They are hospitalized in stable condition. There's been nothing on a motive, but authorities say the gunman was on their radar prior to the shootings. It is a big deal, an oil deal the Trump administration has hammered out with Venezuela.
8: It will be run through a company called North American Blue Energy Partners, and that will be the principal partner with which the United States will be working. There's a lot of work that needs doing before this giant accord between Washington and Caracas can actually start to bear fruit. Of course, President Trump says that he believes it will start working within 2 to 3 years. Energy experts that we've heard from have said that it's more like a decade before there'll be any real fruit fell from these accords.
7: That's the BBC's Will Grant. Energy Secretary Wright says the deal will mean prosperity for Venezuelans and for Americans. President Trump says Iran's government grows weaker by the day. The U.S., he says, will not relent in its pressure campaign against the radical regime, both economic and military pressure.
9: We took out all of the new equipment that they tried to build along the Strait of Hormuz, some defensive, some offensive. They were trying to see the ships because they can't see the ships. You know, we're taking out a lot of ships. They can't see it because they have no radar because we blew it up.
7: The death toll in the Nepal-Tibet flooding has topped 1,200 now, more than 4,200 people missing. Tropical Storm Edward dumped almost 2 feet of rain across parts of southeast Texas. Many high water rescues. On Wall Street, the Dow futures up 67 points. More on these stories, townhall.com.
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1: Six. A lot of Americans are on the move.
2: President Trump is touting a strong summer travel season.
3: In the last 3 months, travelers logged 290 billion miles on American highways. Our national parks welcomed 78 million visitors, all records. And on 11 separate days, more than 3 million travelers flew through the American skies. We're loaded up with planes and loaded up with a lot of happy people.
2: The president was joined by travel industry leaders as the White House marked one of the busiest travel seasons on record. Willie Nelson, Washington.
1: Russia says it will be closing German cultural centers across the country. Foreign Minister Lavrov announcing the move at the Eastern Economic Forum. It comes after Berlin blamed Moscow for an attempted attack on a German airport last month, the attack targeting a Ukrainian plane. After that, the Germans closed both the Russian consulate in Bonn and the Russian House Cultural Center in the German capital. Lavrov says closing the German cultural centers is a matter of self-respect for the Russians. Townhall.com. If you have been taken in by a scammer, you're not alone.
4: Virtually every American has been targeted by scammers in some way, exclusive new polling data shows. Scams in the U.S. have surged to a record high, causing billions in losses for Americans. But the U.S. still lags behind some other countries in tackling the problem, holding financial and social media companies responsible and regulating the cryptocurrency scammers rely on, according to an investigation by the Associated Press and Frontline. And although both the Trump administration and Congress are pursuing new options, victims still have little recourse. Keith Peters, Washington.
1: The FAA is extending a ban on U.S. flights to Haiti's capital until March as gang violence persists. Among other restrictions, commercial operators and U.S. registered civilian aircraft cannot fly below 10,000 feet in Port-au-Prince and nearby areas, including parts of central Haiti. More on these stories, townhall.com.
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10: 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If something is said with which you disagree, please let us know by writing to us at comments@ksco.com.

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1: And I wanted to talk to you anyway about the UFO reports, what you think of them.
2: The best thing about it is it's really exciting. We got complete vindication because basically what happened was is the government admitted that we don't know what these spots, these objects, these bright lights are, but basically you can help the government because the thing we're finding out is government's not that bright and they need our help. So that's where Coast to Coast AM comes in and George Norrie comes in. Because you're going to have people on here that will give the government investigators an idea where to look, how to look, and what to look for. So it really does a lot of validation of the history of this show. And this is a huge step forward to getting to the truth. Because for the first time, we have the U.S. government admitting that there's something to this. Really admitting there's something to this. And that's the big step for all of us.
3: Hi, I'm Ty Pennington, and this is another one of Ty's tips. Are you doing a little redecorating around the house? 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You can have too much shadow and too much glare. The best approach is to use several different kinds of lights, like track lights, floor lights, recessed lights, or decorative lamps. Another bright idea is accent lighting. This lets you highlight stuff like a bookshelf or a piece of art. It really adds some style to your room. And don't worry about too many lights, but be sure to put at least one of your lights on a dimmer switch. It's an easy way to change the mood, and your redecorated room will look better than ever, even without that mural of Dingles.
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4: 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And ultimately, we got disclosure. And you're here to see it, and so am I.
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0: Hi, registered pharmacist Ben Fuchs here. I've been studying healthy bodies for 35 years, and what I've got to tell you may shock and surprise you, but if you listen up, it may change your life. Of all the substances that are required for the functioning of the human body, none is more critical than oxygen. Without essential nutrition, we can live for months. Without water, we can probably survive for 3 or 4 days. But without oxygen inspiration, our expiration is inevitable within mere minutes. One of the more interesting responses to oxygen deprivation involves fat cells. Known as adipocytes, these cells initiate various coping strategies to deal with their inability to obtain oxygen. One of these strategies involves becoming impervious to the signals of the fat storage hormone insulin. This phenomenon, known as insulin resistance, unfortunately leads to large surges in the secretion of more insulin, which will eventually result in a dramatic increase in the size of fat cells and ultimately in weight gain too. In other words, less oxygen means more fat. What's worse, scientists are exploring the possibility that chronic inflammation, immune system breakdown, cell disease, and death may also be the result of oxygen-deprived fat cells. If you can't just seem to lose the weight, no matter how many calories you cut, supplements you've swallowed, or miles or time that you spent on the treadmill, it's possible that you're dealing with oxygen deficiency. Try practicing slow, deep breathing on a regular basis. And because plants produce oxygen as a byproduct of their natural chemistry, making sure you've got lots of greenery in the house can also be helpful. 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
2: Breaking news this hour from Town Hall. I'm Rich Thomason. The U.S. Energy Secretary says a massive energy deal with oil-rich Venezuela is a win for Americans and for Venezuelans. It will revive an energy architecture that's been left in a shambles by years of socialist control.
3: Energy Secretary Chris Wright is in Venezuela.
4: President Trump's mission in Venezuela is straightforward. The mission is to bring peace, freedom, opportunity, and prosperity to the people of Venezuela.
3: Wright says he believes this will bring many thousands of jobs.
4: And starting this ball rolling of peace, opportunity, and prosperity for everyone.
3: Yet because Venezuela's energy infrastructure is severely degraded and the nation is operating under international sanctions, its daily production is just over 1 million barrels. The U.S. produces almost 14 million barrels of oil per day. I'm Ed Donahue.
2: Gunfire at a Minneapolis high-rise apartment building. Three people, including the gunmen, are dead. At least five others, two police officers among them, wounded.
5: Our Minneapolis police officers acted with incredible bravery and courage. Upon entering the building, it was apparent that this was an active shooting. They rescued victims, brought people to safety, helped get approximately four people to the hospital, all while getting shot at themselves.
2: Minneapolis Mayor Jacob Frey. Jurors in the Lindsey Clancy trial are struggling to reach a verdict as they debate whether the Massachusetts mother is criminally responsible for killing her three young children. The jury tells the judge it's deadlocked, the judge ordering jurors to keep trying for a verdict. Feminist Gloria Steinem has died. She was 92. Wall Street this morning, the Dow futures 14 points higher, NASDAQ futures down 70 points. More on these stories, townhall.com.
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0: It will detach and drift away. That split marks the end of an 8-year journey. The two spacecraft will then begin the maneuver that will eventually lead them into orbiting Mercury together before separating from each other later this year and beginning a detailed scientific investigation, mapping the planet and studying its composition and its magnetic field.
1: The BBC's Victoria Gill. Vladimir Putin may have not anticipated this when he invaded Ukraine more than 4 years ago. Russians have been experiencing a summer of turmoil because of the war. Swarms of buzzing drones have hit oil refineries, triggering a gasoline shortage and other various commercial targets hit as well. Townhall.com. Ongoing gang violence prompting the FAA to extend a ban on U.S. flights to Haiti's capital until March.
2: The ban means that commercial operators and U.S. registered civilian aircraft cannot fly below 10,000 feet or around 3,000 meters in Port-au-Prince and nearby areas, including parts of central Haiti. The FAA first halted such flights in November of 2025. That was after armed men shot at a Spirit Airlines flight as it was landing in Port-au-Prince. Bob Agner reporting.
1: President Trump is urging Republican lawmakers to run on his White House record. As he promises to campaign in about 36 contests, it could determine the control of Congress. Voter concern about the economy and the Iran war put the Republicans in a tough spot. The midterm campaign season enters the home stretch. During a dinner in the Rose Garden last evening, Mr. Trump told the lawmakers that they have a triumphant story to tell the American electorate. More on these stories, townhall.com.
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3: Opinions expressed on the following program are not necessarily those of KSCO staff, management, or advertisers. 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
1: And I wanted to talk to you anyway about the UFO reports, what you think of them.
2: The best thing about it is it's really exciting. We got complete vindication because basically what happened was is the government admitted that we don't know what these spots, these objects, these bright lights are, but basically you can help the government because the thing we're finding out is government's not that bright and they need our help. So that's where Coast to Coast AM comes in and George Norrie comes in. Because you're going to have people on here that will give the government investigators an idea where to look, how to look, and what to look for. So it really does a lot of validation of the history of this show. And this is a huge step forward to getting to the truth. Because for the first time, we have the U.S. government admitting that there's something to this. Really admitting there's something to this. And that's a big step for all of us.
3: 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I'm Tony Canto, your fresh grocer, and today we're going to do a tip on cluster tomatoes. 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
1: 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And later on, it's psychic Carol Obley right here on Coast to Coast AM. 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
1: It's time to congratulate you for your efforts to get a UFO UAP disclosure. 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
4: 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And history will look back and go, this radio show put this issue on over and over again. And ultimately, we got disclosure. And you're here to see it, and so am I.
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1: We'll take your calls next hour with Brooks Agnew as we talk about going into space on the moon and Mars, so make sure you're part of the program. 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
4: 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I'm Rich Thomason. Nothing on a motive for a mass shooting in Minnesota's largest city.
5: Three people are dead, five wounded, after a resident of a Minneapolis apartment building says a fellow resident opened fire Wednesday afternoon. The man says he saw one of his neighbors holding a pistol, heard a woman scream, and he ran to safety as he heard eight gunshots. When officers arrived and went inside, one was shot in the leg, another twice in the abdomen. They're expected to make a full recovery. Dead are three people, including the shooter. Minneapolis Police Chief Bill Peterson.
6: I'm truly sickened by this level of violence.
5: The apartment resident who saw the shooter says the man was known for showing off his weapon and that he's been trying to avoid him. I'm Donna Water.
7: A lot of Americans are preparing to hit the road for the holiday weekend, and while gas prices are not touching their all-time highs, they're still up there. $4.14 a gallon for regular, AAA's national average. That same gallon averaged $5.02 back in June of 2022. The USS Lincoln crew finally back on dry land after a 260-day Mideast deployment. Stop over in Thailand on their way back home. Some tense moments in the air for a Trump cabinet member.
8: A Coast Guard plane with Homeland Security Secretary Mark Wayne Mullen on board makes an emergency landing because of reported engine failure. The pilots landing safely at Ronald Reagan International Airport, no one hurt. Mullen reacting on his X page saying the United States Coast Guard pilots made the single engine landing feel routine. No panic, just straight professionalism. After we landed, the pilots told me that was a first for them. We could not have been in better hands. Laura Winters reported.
7: Feminist Gloria Steinem has died. She was 92. On Wall Street, the Dow futures up 93 points. Tech futures down 76. The S&P futures off 3 points. More on these stories, townhall.com.
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7: Norway has seized a Russian ship in response to a massive Ukrainian arbitration claim.
10: Norwegian authorities impounded the Russian vessel in the Arctic archipelago on Wednesday at the request of Ukraine's Naftogaz, aiming to enforce a $4.22 billion arbitration award. The case stems from Russia's 20-

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1: But I have to tell you, Billy, there's one thing that I cannot stand, Billy, and today it became...
2: What?
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2: So you're telling me that they assume that you're going to do a California stop. Well, you know why, don't you?
1: Why?
2: Because you're Dave Michaels and you're a cool dude.
1: Oh, give me a break. Nothing is cooler than obeying the law, you guys.
2: Are you kidding me?
1: All I'm saying is that if you happen to be driving behind a KSEO vehicle, it makes complete stops. 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
2: How often does this happen to you?
1: All the time, every day, Billy. There's always mass confusion at the four-way stops when Dave's there because Dave makes complete stops like some kind of idiot.
2: They're going to work and they're like, there's that idiot in that KSEO car. He's going to stop. I know it.
1: He loves complete stops.
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0: Headline News, I'm Rich Thomason in Washington. Today will be day six of deliberations for the Massachusetts jury in the Lindsey Clancy trial. Jurors considering whether she should be held criminally responsible for killing her three young children. Jurors have told the judge they're deadlocked. The judge has ordered the...
1: Hello, everybody. 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

0: to lose the midterms. We're going to turn that around because there's no reason for it.
1: And he also mentioned his White House renovations.
0: Outside, as you see, we just completed what I think is the most beautiful helipad anywhere in the world. I think most of you have seen it.
1: Ben Thomas, Washington.
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11: Live on the scene.
12: Oh, live team reporting there from the incident.
11: I'll explain that in a second. Oh, my God. Dimly lit room, et cetera, et cetera. Today is our Friday, so I'm doing something special. We're taking tomorrow off. Today we're toiling under the title of the show.
12: Day two of the animal apocalypse. Or if you prefer, has Pete Pentagon crazy? Get it?
11: That's pretty good.
12: Thank you. Perhaps a little discussion of the turmoil in the Pentagon, although it's the sort of D.C. insidery stuff. It's impossible to know who's telling the truth.
11: Right. So I wanted to do this last week, but I forget what happened. Dolly Parton died or something like that, so I couldn't do it. I wanted to broadcast from the latest homeless camp that's right by the radio station.
12: Because now?
11: I find it drug addict camp.
12: Thank you.
11: A bunch of drug addicts who've decided they'd rather live this lifestyle than, God, do I have the guts to walk over there? I'm really close, but I don't know if I have the guts to actually walk over there.
12: Well, don't get stabbed. I mean, it's not worth it.
11: That'd be pretty good radio.
12: Agreed.
11: In terms of my life, probably not, no.
12: No, no, but in terms of the show and our needs, I mean, do what you got to do.
11: Hanson drives this same way into work, so he sees this and comments it all the time. I wonder, Hanson, why they picked this particular spot for their latest I'd rather be a drug addict than live a normal life camp. Because it's right next to a very busy street, although they do have a very lovely shade tree above them.
12: Oh,
11: Who doesn't like taking a nap under a nice tree on a beautiful day? Weather's been beautiful lately, I'm guessing. And look, they appear to all be asleep. I'm awake, having to work. They're getting to sleep late. Who's winning here?
12: And what sort of property taxes are they paying for that shady spot on a prime commuter route?
11: So I'm counting. From what I can see from here, I was going to walk around, but there's somebody stirring, and I don't want to get in a knife fight. I just don't feel like getting in a knife fight today. But from where I am sitting / standing right now, there are four bicycles, I'm sure, all stolen. Probably was some kid's Christmas present that he really enjoyed, and they stole it, and we let them do that, and nobody does anything about it, even though we know it's stolen.
13: Because of high housing costs.
11: I don't know how many grocery carts you could count here that they stole from grocery stores, and then that increases the price of everything at the grocery store because the grocery store has to pick up the slack of all this stolen

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1: Iran keeps trying to hack into our infrastructure, among other things we got to talk about today.
2: Wow, Katie, that's just perfect. Katie has designed the logo for Joe's Junkie Tours. Got me smiling, giving the thumbs up in front of my double-decker red bus. There's a road sign, Skid Row, Hope, Reality, just all sorts of stuff. There's a map of California, camera around my neck. Oh, and that's, oh, you obviously used an existing picture of me, because that's one of my favorite golf quarter zips.
3: Yeah.
2: Beautiful.
3: I think it's going to go those, far.
2: As soon as those tickets start, ticket sales start rolling in, you'll be paid generously for that. Hey, let's figure out who's reporting what. It's Lead Story with the aforementioned Katie Green. Katie.
3: All righty. Well, the Alphabet Network, starting with ABC. Tehran claims attacks on U.S. bases in Kuwait. NBC, how the U.S. sanctions on Iran could affect China. And CNN, with diplomacy stalled, Trump returns to floating regime change in Iran.
1: I was listening to one of my favorite podcasts yesterday, and they hate Trump. Couldn't more, but they were all agreeing that things are better with the war in Iran now than they've been in quite some time. They're going the right direction.
2: Oh. I have an hilarious example of the 180 the media has done on several of the issues involved. You can't have enough contempt for the mainstream media.
3: From the New York Times, a spiral of escalation for Russia and Ukraine with no end in sight.
2: Whoa. That's accurate.
3: This one from Breitbart. Elon Musk's G20 prediction. 1 billion humanoid robots will outproduce all of humanity in 10 years.
1: In 10 years.
3: Uh-huh.
1: And he overpromises everything, but if it's 20 years, I mean, it'd be... Wow.
3: This one from the Washington Post. The Gen Z stare. The decline of saying things out loud.
1: I want that article. I need to learn more about that.
3: I apologize for this in advance. New York Post. Burning Man's destroyed orgy dome sex tent rises again with a 15,000 condom donation.
2: That's the human spirit right there. That's an inspiring story.
1: So gross. And everybody's dirty. Well, you add that into it. Yeah.
2: But if everybody's dirty, no one is dirty. That's the way I see it.
3: I had a friend that went to Burning Man, and she sent me a photo of herself in a tent where they were just diving into big pools of teddy bears. And I'm going, the amount of germs in that.
2: Oh, got it.
1: Deep.
3: Ugh. Study finds major album release days linked to 15% jump in U.S. traffic deaths.
1: What?
3: Yeah.
1: What's the relationship? You get distracted by the mad beats?
2: Probably.
3: And finally, the Babylon Bee. Unlucky! Sixth grader flunks geography after Trump renames everything in the middle of the exam.
1: L.A. has adopted a moratorium on student AI use. What does that mean? I guess they're doing it in New York, too, among other things on the way.
0: Armstrong and Getty.
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6: SRN News, I'm Rich Thomason in Washington. Two people are dead, along with the gunman. A mass shooting at a Minneapolis high-rise apartment building. The call of shots fired came in yesterday afternoon. Five people wounded, including two Minneapolis police officers. They're hospitalized in stable condition. It is a big deal, an oil deal the Trump administration has hammered out with Venezuela. Energy Secretary Chris Wright says the deal will mean prosperity for both Venezuelans as well as Americans. President Trump says Iran's government is growing weaker by the day, and the U.S. will not relent in its pressure campaign against the radical regime, economic as well as military pressure. The death toll in the Nepal-Tibet flooding has topped 1,200, more than 4,200 people still unaccounted for. On Wall Street, stocks opening higher this morning. Dow futures up 307 points just ahead of the opening bell. SRN News.
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10: How close are we to a mistrial?
11: Yeah, I'd say about as close as it gets. Look, never say never, but I'd be really surprised if we get a verdict. I think in all likelihood the jurors will return, deliberate for a few hours in order to sort of appease the judge, but then come back, tell him we're still at a deadlock. At that point, the judge really has no other choice but to declare a mistrial.
12: Or it's, she went on to say, harassment or in some, it's some something. If you make the jury stay there. What was the word? Do you remember what the word was, Hanson? What the next word in, was in that clip? Or it's considered, it's like, look, I want to go home.
13: Torture.
12: We're not accomplishing anything. You can't
13: false
12: make
13: imprisonment.
12: Me do something like that.
13: Oh, yeah. Having been in on some deliberations, at this point, those people would say, the foreman should stand up and say, Your Honor, would you be willing to beat us with baseball bats instead of us going back into that room?
12: Wouldn't you say, given everything we've talked about in the last couple of days, with the five different options that exist, that you could have 12 perfectly competent people and not be able to come to an agreement on this, I think?
13: Yeah. I go back to the analysis we were talking about yesterday, that the judge offered up the wrong sort of manslaughter, and what a terrible mistake that was. This is headed for a retrial. Katie?
14: Followed that up by saying it would be coercion.
12: Coercion.
14: At that point.
12: Right. It'd be coercion if you kept them around at any point. At that point.
13: Yeah.
12: So a little bit of his instructions, and I got some more I want to talk about it. This is Judge William Sullivan yesterday when the jury said, look, we can't let us go home. We can't come up with an idea. And he said this to them.
15: There is no reason to suppose that the case will ever be submitted to 12 persons more intelligent, more impartial, or more competent to decide it, or that more or clearer evidence will be produced. And with this in mind, it's your duty to decide the case if you can do it conscientiously. In order to make a decision more attainable, the law imposes the burden of proof on one party or the other in all cases.
12: I thought that was pretty interesting. He also he went on to say, try to go back in there and reopen your mind and listen to the people you don't agree with anew. Like with an, you know, let me clear out all my, you know, my mood I've got about this and the fact that I've decided I'm right and you're wrong and hear this again, to try to go about it that way. But he also said, do not go along with something just because this is what everybody else has decided if you don't agree. Don't do that.
13: Right. I think that's a specific instruction they have in Massachusetts. Every state has something similar to that, that when a jury appears to be deadlocked, here's your one last shot. Read them this speech, see if it helps. I doubt it will in this case.
12: Yeah, I like that idea that this is a really big deal. I mean, a woman is on trial for having murdered her kids. Are we going to let her go? Are we going to throw her in jail forever? What are we going to do here? And we have an opportunity to solve this. And the next jury that comes along isn't going to get probably substantially different information? Or
13: well,
12: could it be?
13: The jury instructions might be different.
12: Hmm.

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1: And a mystery in Lebanon, New Hampshire tonight. A small gray something or another is chasing and biting people. Fed up surveillance video showing one of the attacks. It's the third of its kind, police say. Among the theories of what it could be, a rabid fisher cat or maybe a rabid gray fox. Either way, if you see it, don't touch it.
2: What's a fisher cat?
3: Fisher cat is a fisher cat. I mean, what's a lion? What? I don't even understand your question. I'd never heard of one either.
4: Some a fisher sort of cat, a mid-sized carnivorous mammal belonging to the weasel family.
2: Thank you, Katie.
3: That frequents New Hampshire, apparently.
2: Belonging to the weasel family.
3: I tell you what, it's time to take the first-in-the-nation primary away from those the people. I mean, they got bizarre biting creatures running around. Terrible. And as I mentioned at the outset of the show, this is just day two of the animal apocalypse as they have turned upon mankind, and who can blame them? How about this story?
5: The 93-year-old woman who's lived in this home for nearly six decades, what she heard at 3 a.m. was frightening enough.
6: Things falling down and something running around, so I called 911.
5: When officers arrived, they found the unexpected intruder perched at the top of the stairs. A bobcat.
6: I did not even know what a bobcat was.
5: The officer fired up a drone to monitor the bobcat's movements until wildlife officials came to sedate it. The best possible outcome for something that could have been catastrophic.
2: Oh!
3: No, I'm
7: a bobcat!
3: It was, I'm sorry, what beast was it?
7: A bobcat!
2: It could have been catastrophic.
3: Well, yeah, she's 93. She could have fallen down the stairs or been attacked by the thing?
7: Is a bobcat attack my wife?
3: Right.
2: I'd rather be bitten by a bobcat than hear puns like that.
3: Wow. Wow, Robert Cat. They're at the top of the stairs.
2: I'd never even heard of a bobcat.
3: What? You don't get out much, do you, Granny? Do you have the internet? Wow.
2: Have you ever done anything anywhere?
3: You've never. Let's drill down on this. I've got a list here. How about a beaver?
2: All of a sudden, I'm less interested in the bobcat than I am in the things you don't know about.
3: Right.
2: Dump trucks. You ever heard of a dump truck? Let's just
3: how about
2: go through
3: a squirrel?
2: Are you familiar with skiing as a sport? I just want to go through things.
3: You're going wide here.
2: I just want to know how narrow your focus has been throughout your life.
3: Right. Right.
8: That's Bobcat Goldthwaite.
2: Okay. There we go. That's
3: what's your favorite kind of bread, Granny? You ever heard of wheat bread? Just curious.
2: Ever had a peanut butter and jelly sandwich?
3: Yeah. Yeah.
2: Poor
3: old gal doesn't deserve to be beset by wild beasts, but.
2: I feel like when we play a clip of Bobcat Goldthwaite, we're at the end of our bobcat discussion.
3: I would agree, clearly, yeah. Welfare, it exists really for fraud. It accidentally helps people now and again. We'll talk about it.
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15: With SRN News, I'm Rich Thomason in Washington.
11: The U.S. Energy Secretary says a huge energy deal with oil-rich Venezuela is a win for Americans and for Venezuelans. It will revive an energy infrastructure left in a shambles by years of socialist control. Gunfire at a Minneapolis high-rise apartment building. Three people, including the gunman, are dead. At least five others, two police officers among them, were wounded, but nothing on a motive. Jurors in the Lindsey Clancy trial struggling to reach a verdict as they debate whether the Massachusetts mother is criminally responsible for killing her three young children. Today, day six of deliberations in that trial. Vice President Vance spoke this week at the annual gathering of the Republican Jewish Coalition. On Wall Street, the Dow trading 271 points higher. The Nasdaq is up 233. More details at srnnews.com.
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23: 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Progesterone and pregnenolone are two that immediately come to mind. 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Another important over-the-counter hormone is called DHEA. Bodybuilders love DHEA for its muscle-building properties. DHEA is also important for supporting the health of the immune system. It can be especially helpful for fighting cancer. In one study on breast cancer-prone mice, DHEA supplementation reduced tumor incidence by 50 to 100%. And if you're trying to lose weight, DHEA can be helpful for you too. In one study from Temple University, DHEA-treated mice tended to stay thin no matter how much they ate. In a second study, middle-aged obese rats lost weight when fed DHEA-supplemented food. In fact, if ever there was a hormone with lots of positive health benefits, this is the stuff. Back in the 1980s, the FDA actually banned over-the-counter sales of DHEA. These days, DHEA is readily available in reasonable amounts, can be taken with rare side effects and no toxicity. Overdosing on DHEA may lead to some acne or maybe some hair loss, but you've really got to take a lot to experience these effects, which reverse upon dose reduction. With all these benefits, DHEA can be considered the quintessential hormone of wellness. Because natural DHEA levels tend to decline as we get older, supplementing with a small amount, maybe 5 to 10 milligrams a day as father time takes its toll on our bodies, is probably a good idea. 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
1: And, you know, we have a guy named Ken Paxton. And some people don't like the way he dresses, or some people don't like the way he interviews or talks. But you know the one thing about him? He was the best attorney general in this country for the last 10 years or more. The most effective, the hardest working. He was the best attorney general in the United States. And so I don't care about an interview, and I don't care about the way he dresses.
2: Hey, do you need to say that about the way I dress? If you're on my side? This is Trump's choice to be the Republican nominee in Texas, who's currently behind to that the Democrat, Tallarico. Trump went on to say this.
1: We're going to go to Texas and work for Ken Paxton, who's a great guy. I mean, so Ken Paxton, you might not like the way he dresses. And I say this, it's so insulting to him, but I might as well say it.
2: Why?
1: You might not like the way he looks. You might not love his look. You might not love his television interviews. But he was the best attorney general in the country, perhaps. He was one of the best in the entire country. And that speaks a lot louder than the suit he's wearing that doesn't look so great.
3: I follow this stuff for a living. I'm very familiar with this race. I've never heard anybody comment on the guy's suits.
2: Could you quit bringing up my suit?
3: Well, it saves you bringing up his impeachment by the Republican House in the legislature in Texas.
2: I'm blanking on who's our old friend, used to work for the Examiners with the Dispatch now, political guest we have.
3: David Drucker.
2: Hey, Hansons, for some reason you press your button and release it so fast. This is all I get from you in my ear. Bah! That's all I hear is a noise. David Drucker, yes. I saw David Drucker this morning on one of your shows saying Paxton is one of the most corrupt politicians he's ever followed. Right. I mean, your mileage may vary. Some of you are big fans, I guess. Anyway, Karl Rove is not a fan. Karl Rove follows Texas politics pretty closely. He was on Brian Kilmeade's show yesterday and said this about Paxton's efforts at trying to be the Republican senator from Texas.
4: Paxton, remember, the week leading up to the 4th of July, he was in Washington the week before the 4th of July on that weekend, no fundraiser that I can find. And then on Tuesday, he was seen leaving for Iceland with his latest girlfriend. And then the two of them spent the 4th of July celebrating in London, England. Now, look, we have London, Texas. It's out in the West Texas, not a big town. But if he wanted to go to London, he should have gone to London, Texas, rather than London, England. Time is running out. If the president wants to have Paxton win, he needs to be tossing a lot of money Paxton's way so that ads can be run that depict Tallarico as the far left winger that he is. If not, Tallarico is going to run the message of my opponent is the most corrupt politician in Texas history all the way to the victory line.
2: So Paxton, for whatever reason, is not taking campaigning nearly as seriously as you ought to if you're in a close race to be a U.S. senator.
3: Yeah, Tallarico's raised many multiples more money than Paxton, who just hasn't really worked at it, I guess.
2: Well, other Republican senators are not throwing money Paxton away because they don't like him. And they're like, hey, Trump, you chose this guy. Spend your own money on this, is what's going on behind the scenes.
3: And so far, Trump has it.
2: We'll Trump has tons of money, but so far he's not opened up the checkbook.
0: Armstrong and Getty.
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8: With SRN News, I'm Bob Agnew in Washington. Russia says it will shutter German cultural centers across the country. Foreign Minister Sergei Lavrov announced a move today at the Eastern Economic Forum in Vladivostok, Russia. It comes after Berlin blamed Moscow for an attempted attack on an airport August 4th and announced the closure of both the Russian consulate in Bonn and the Russian House Cultural Center in the German capital city. Iran has targeted U.S. Gulf allies, firing drones at Kuwait and Bahrain. That's after U.S. airstrikes against Iran. Iranian state media said a U.S. strike hit a wedding party, killing five people and wounding 68. The Dutch government is taking the unusual step of moving its physical gold out of New York and moving it to London. That's because London has the most robust gold trading infrastructure in the entire world. This is SRN.
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13: 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I've been studying healthy bodies for 35 years, and what I've got to tell you may shock and surprise you, but if you listen up, it may change your life.
14: Behind chronic disease, you'll always find sick cells, and behind sick cells is always dirty blood that the cells are trying to live in. It's the blood that's responsible for keeping the cells healthy. If all disease is cell disease, then all cell disease is the disease of dirty blood. It's no coincidence that diseases of the kidney, the body's blood filtering, are increasing at a dramatic rate, and that medical professionals have long recognized that kidney health issues increase when the blood is toxed out with high levels of drugs, pesticides, and industrial solvents. And if you're dealing with a diet-based blood toxicity from food intolerances or digestive difficulties, calorie restriction and fasting are great health strategies, as are eliminating gluten, food allergens, and simple sugars from processed food and drink that can wreak havoc on gut health. Practicing deep breathing techniques can leverage respiratory detoxification. That's because blood toxins are expelled with every exhalation. And improved oxygenation has a blood thinning effect, improving the movement of nutrition and the removal of toxicity. Proper hydration through drinking water can do the same thing. One controversial but effective technique for blood cleansing is chelation, a sort of magnetic vacuum cleaner that picks up poisons like a magnet picks up metal filings. For maximum chelation benefits, doctors can pump a chemical called EDTA directly into the blood, or chelating agents like selenium, vitamin C, and bentonite clay can be ingested orally. 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
15: Sometimes relationships end, marriages end, families change. And when they do, kids are often caught in the middle, even when no one means for that to happen. If you're a parent, especially a parent with custody, this matters. What you say about the other parent matters. When adults talk badly about each other, when blame replaces honesty, kids hear more than words. They hear confusion, they hear guilt, and sometimes they hear that love has conditions. Most breakups aren't simple. They're usually about two parents who couldn't make it work, not one person who didn't care, walked away, or stopped loving their child. Children don't need a villain. They need truth, stability, and permission to love both parents without feeling disloyal. Using kids as leverage hurts everyone, but it hurts children the most. So here's the message. Take responsibility, speak with respect, and don't put adult pain on young shoulders. And to the kids listening right now, your parents love you, even if they don't live together, even if things are complicated.

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0: I know. Super stupid. Getting rid of the Senate. Packing the Supreme Court. Yeah, that's going to bring people to the... Oh, that is going to bring so many people to the... No, it's not. Not one little bit. Not a little bit. Democrats with modest edges and broader samples. This shift highlights turnout differences at midterms approach in November of 2026. And you know, here's the reason why, by the way. Because MAGA doesn't sit at home when they know what's at stake.
1: This is a reality check for you. That is, Donald Trump is still the sun on which the planets of the GOP revolve around. You could see it quite well here. Look at this. Trump endorses one Senate primaries. If the person that he endorsed is not an elected incumbent, like Darlene Graham was, you know, since 2022, or 2022 was about 95% of the time, has that weakened at all this cycle? No, it has not. It has actually gotten stronger. Look at this. 100% of the time, if Trump endorsed a non-elected incumbent, like Darlene Graham, they, in fact, won the Republican primary for you.
0: And good soldiers fight until the war is over. We know we're still in the thick of it. I used this analogy yesterday. We won in 2024. The Democrat Party has decided to not learn from it, which would have made them more formidable, but fortunately, they're stupid. And they've decided to let, because they're so bloody without a compass, they don't know what they want, who they are. They believe that, you can, a little girl can take a sheath of skin from her forearm or leg and fashion a faux phallus and dangle it between her legs after a hysterectomy and a breast removal and hormone blockers and suddenly become a boy. That's the party. They haven't learned anything. And then they've decided to take it even further and invite the DSA in. And the DSA really hates the Jews. So the Democrat Party is going socialist and anti-Semitic. When was the last time a party did that? Oh, in the 30s in Germany. Yeah, there you go. Yeah, I use that. I use it absolutely, deliberately. So we know this. We've been under attack for 10 damned years. MAGA and us, we have been attacked. The media, the government, have attacked us, not just Donald Trump, us, censoring our speech. Telling us, you know, we can't do this, we can't do that. Making us shut down our schools, making us shut down our churches. All of this nonsense. Wearing stupid masks. Destroying our children's childhood and their education. And all the while calling us MAGA fascists, enemies of democracy, white supremacists, all of that. And guess what? Right now we are in the trenches. We have barbed wire. We have all sorts of projections. We have mortars. We have everything. And all we're waiting for is that order to charge in November when we head to the ballot box and we crush the Democrat Party and the DSA movement. That's what's going to happen. You know why? Because, again, this.
1: But I just love this one. Okay. The president Republicans most admire is Donald Trump. This is a historic comparison. A majority of Republicans say, 53% say, he's the Republican president they most admire. Ronald Reagan, who traditionally has won that much, Donald Trump nearly triples up on this. Reagan at just 18%. And then Abraham Lincoln, who by most historic accounts is the greatest president of all time. But Republicans say that the president that they most admire by, what is this? This is 6-7 times as many, Donald John Trump.
0: I know. You're just worshiping Trump like he's some sort of a deity. No, not at all. He's blowing up the establishment. He's tearing down a crooked, beyond corrupt government. Our government, we were supposed to be the guys wearing the white hats. We were the guys wearing the black hats. We were corrupt. Joe Biden, the most corrupt president in history, $35 million for the Chinese Communist Party, the whole deal. Unbelievable. Unbelievable. And they went to 27 LLCs, 9 family members. Then he brought a COVID to our country, created by our government, and then shut down businesses and on and on and on, destroyed the economy, inflation, doubled the cost of a house, the whole deal, and we endured it. I wrote this morning on the social media, by the way. I wrote it on the social media today. MAGA doesn't stay home. Romney voters would. Nikki Haley voters would. MAGA knows we are at war. We've been at war for 10 years. We are in the trenches, and in November we come out and charge the enemy of the DSA and Democrat Party. I told you, hillbillies, homeboys, and Hebrews, it's actually homeboys, hillbillies, and Hebrews, come together to save America. This means patriotic Democrats who love this country. You hear that, Democrats, right? The enemies are the radicals in leadership, party leadership. They need to be removed. Also, those who support communism are not capable of winning nationally. Have you noticed there are no Kings rallies? Did you see the tiny rally at the Lincoln Memorial 2 weeks ago? Did you see the tiny crowd at the Michigan Democrat Party convention? We can come together. We can remain Republicans and Democrats. We can break bread again. Together, we can disagree on normal things. Crazy has to go out the window. The Democrat Party needs to reinvent itself or disappear into the dustbin of history. It's still leaning into the dustbin. It's up to good, decent, patriotic, hardworking Democrats to save it if there are enough of them. I wrote that this morning. I was up before my doctor's appointment, and my mind, by the way, there's a hamster on cocaine between my ears. So, in case you wanted to know that. We got Michael Charbonne at the bottom of the hour. Going to be talking to him about Canada and all that. And then, of course, your calls welcome here. 800-922-6680. This is the Rob Carson Show.
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11: 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Now, that tattoo makes sense on the back of your head.
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6: Hi, this is Dr. Duncan McCollum, and I have this amazing patient, Gaylene, here, who walked into our office, well, barely walked into our office.
7: Hardly able to walk and bent over. And within three visits, I was standing up straight, walking. I couldn't believe it. That's never happened to me before. It's been a very rough road. But we're getting there, and I'm very grateful.
6: And you had two back surgeries as well, right?
7: Yes, I did. Yep. In 1995, yeah.
6: And so they didn't really solve your problem?
7: No, they didn't.
6: And you came in, we did some stem cell treatments on you and some chiropractic on you, right?
7: Correct.
6: Yeah. So you're happy?
7: I'm happy. Everyone here is just awesome. They're all here to help you. They're all so sweet.
6: You should listen to Gaylene, see if we can help your health.
7: That's right. Anyone that needs help, please come in.
6: Thank you.
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0: What else are they going to say? You know, look, I think this is very unfortunate that Prime Minister Carney has turned this into a political shouting match. I mean, we're not at war with Canada. How are we going to be at war with Canada? What are they going to take their two submarines from the Edmonton Mall and stick them on us? That, you know, he came to power on a anti-American,
1: I love this, don't
0: anti-Trump
1: you?
0: Agenda. He was 20 points behind in the poll, and then he started this. And
2: was the Edmonton Mall, is that where you got your submarines? Was it out of the claw machine in the arcade?
1: Oh, yeah, jeez. You know, I'm going to tell you, I bring this up again.
2: Yes, what?
1: Remember David and Goliath, and remember that Ukraine was going to be defeated by Russia in 2 weeks. The resolve and the resilience of the Canadian consumer to buy American and take American booze off the shelves will be felt by America, as small as we are. Remember that when you have a little wooden piece in a lion's foot, the big bad lion can't walk. Let us just be very careful how we go along with this, because this is stupid. We had 150 years we worked together, 39 presidents. For Christmas' sake.
2: You know I'm goading.
1: Oh, by the
2: you
1: way,
2: I'm
1: by the way.
2: You know I'm poking.
1: 113 days till Christmas, Rob.
2: I know it is, and I hope to be.
1: No, you don't.
2: No, I hope to be cancer-free by Christmas. There you go. How about that?
1: Hey.
2: How about that?
1: Okay, I'm with you there. That would be the best Christmas present I could get. We all wish that for you, bro.
2: I'm going to kick its ass. By the way, I just want to mention, Michael Charbonne, by the way, is on and looking very dapper today, wearing a bow tie, which a lot of people can't pull off. Did you know that Joe Biden, or Hunter Biden, says he's 48.5% gay? I have a feeling you might be his type. You could be. You could be. I just wanted to throw it.
1: So, you see, what the problem is that any man who outwardly expresses fashion likes to have matching, like, I generally wear glasses when I'm not on television, I have different colored glasses, different colored ties, different colored watches and shoes. They all of a sudden think that of a different persuasion.
2: No, I don't think it's because
1: you care.
2: I don't think you are the opposite of gay. You are. And I'm just playing. I'm just saying that a lot of men who are that persuasion would say,
1: the opposite of gay.
2: A lot of men of that persuasion would say, like that Philadelphia male cheerleader, he'd be like, Michael Charbonne, damn, makes me want to go to Canada.
1: But you know what? You got to say one thing. Hold on. You got to say something.
2: What?
1: So you're not going to change this guy's life. Let him live and be happy as long as he doesn't force anything on me. The guy can dance. I couldn't shake my hips like that even if I wanted to. So you know what? If that's what the guy wants to do and it makes him happy and he works in the line with the girls, tally-ho, fill your boot. Whatever. Yeah. I mean, so what? I mean, he's not a cheerleader. You're not going to see him on a poster in a mechanic shop unless they're fixing a different kind of engine.
2: I don't want to disagree with you. I mean, bullcrap. Did you have a Dallas Cowboy cheerleader poster on your wall when you grew up? It's an insult to him.
1: Yes, and Farrah Fawcett, too.
2: It's an insult to him. It's an insult to him, for God's sake. It's an insult to him.
1: No, it's not.
2: Yes, it is.
1: Who cares? Listen, if you look at the Dallas cheerleaders, you love them. You, as a male, you can lust for them. You're not going to lust for the guy. You're going to go, oh, my gosh. But if the guy can move, you're going to kind of go,
2: I think it's just... I don't like it. Sorry. I was a cheerleader in high school, by the way. I didn't dance around with pom-poms and shake my rear end.
1: You lifted
2: know what I did?
1: Them.
2: I lifted cheerleaders into the air. Thank you very much.
1: Yes.
2: I threw them into the air. I only dropped a couple of them.
1: I did. I went out with a girl like that once.
2: All right. So what else we got? What else is on the menu? Let's get back to the sujet du jour.
1: So listen, this is something that it irks me. A CBC, the Canadian Broadcasting Corporation, leaked a memo that was sent out regarding the 25th anniversary of 9/11.
2: Yes.
1: It instructed journalists not to describe the September 11th attacks as a terrorist attack.
2: Yep.
1: The directive said, reminding staff to state that the hijackers led to passenger jet crashes rather than independently using the word terrorism. I mean, here we are again, and we always talk about this, you and I talk about this in our memes, how the media is sitting there and corrupting the information, the untarnished reality of what we want to know, and starting to sculpt things.
2: Yes.
1: This is wrong.
2: But they retreated on it. They retreated on it. Now, are you going to fire?
1: They did.
2: Are you going to fire the piece of crap who did it?
1: No, you're going to call him a stupid yaya, slap his hand, because you can't fire him because, well, All you got to do is look at the poor guy's name. And the problem is that he's also part of the problem, too. Bashim Bashra. I mean, if you look at DEI, you can point to that. I hope the guy earned his spot. I hope the guy did something fantastic, and that's why he's in his position. And I believe he would be. But the unfortunate reality is, you look at what's happening now, particularly in the medical business, where they're starting to say, "Would you rather have a person, regardless of their gender, ethnicity, and origin, be the best doctor in the world, or would you rather have a racially correct?" A person in there who is justifying a certain category.
2: I need a non-binary lesbian amputee Inuit. That's what I need. You know, but Donald Trump and the Secretary of Transportation, Sean Duffy, they've gutted that bullcrap with air traffic control.
1: Yes.
2: And you know what they did? They replaced them with young guys who are gamers because they are spatially thinking. They're always going like this. And they have got a surplus of people, and they are kicking these. Did you know the Obama administration and Joe Biden allowed people who are mentally handicapped to become air traffic controllers? Not a good idea.
1: Okay, so let's understand that handicapped people deserve a space in our economy.
2: Of course they do.
1: It depends. If a person is blind and deaf, that would be a really difficult position to fill.
2: Yeah.
1: But if you're in a chair,
2: they can play a bean pinball.
1: So there are categories. You can't be across the board.
2: Yes.
1: I'm all for people who have disability. Look at you. You're a radiohead. You're disabled.
2: Oh,
1: goodness gracious. Every time I listen to you, I think you're disabled. Mind you, you'll think I'm disabled too. But whatever. You know what I'm saying. Come on, give a little bit.
2: You know what you are. You're just disablingly handsome. That's what you are.
1: Why do you always revert to that? I think there's a 48.5% chance that you're having a problem. Like when you look in the mirror and comb those beautiful blonde locks.
2: Yeah.
1: Like does something happen? Do you have a trigger in your back?
2: I'm 100% down with the girls, but they just are not down with me. All right, it's time for us to go. Tell everybody where they can find your glorious presence online. Michael Charbon.
1: MichaelACharbonne.com. 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
2: every
1: Thursday
2: God
1: at 12:35.
2: God bless you. Have a glorious weekend. We'll talk again soon. Let's take a break. It's The Rob Carson Show.
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0: sure do love having Michael Charbonneau on. I think the gem of that entire segment was me saying that Mark Carney has fake dog testicles. I thought that was the best thing. Did you hear that Donald Trump, he's kind of pimping the Iranians by saying he's going to rename the Strait of Hormuz Trump Strait. Trump Strait. Yeah, wouldn't that be funny? I love this president. Enjoy every minute he's in office.
1: I may name the Strait of Hormuz for me. A brand new name. A brand new name.
0: Put a casino on Karg Island.
1: Out of a rent control it will be.
0: Yeah.
1: We'll change the name. We'll change the name.
0: I love this.
1: Hormuz will become the Strait of Trump.
0: Strait of Trump.
1: Prior name.
0: Yeah.
1: We soon will dump. Strait of Hormuz, we're Odin.
0: Come on.

0: I love it. There you go. Jim Gossett, Patreon.com, Jim Gossett Comedy. How about that? That was pretty darn funny, wasn't it? You know, we were talking earlier about Ron DeSantis, and DeSantis definitely going to be, running for president. Rubio, I think he's probably right out in front. J.D. Vance right out in front as well. There's a lot of other things going on there, but I want to play a little bit more of DeSantis because he's going after Islamists.
1: The bill a couple months ago banning the use of Sharia law in Florida.
0: Yeah.
1: And providing the state government, through the governor, the ability to designate certain groups as foreign terrorist organizations. And so I recently worked with the cabinet to do that. And so now in Florida, we have officially designated the Muslim Brotherhood as a foreign terrorist organization.
0: Yeah, CARE as a terrorist organization. CARE has an office here in D.C., by the way. Lots more coming up. Hour number two of the Rob Carson Show. Don't go anywhere.
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4: Breaking news this hour at Town Hall. I'm Bob Agnew in Washington. Two Minneapolis police officers are expected to recover from the wounds they suffered during a shootout at a downtown Minneapolis high-rise apartment yesterday.
5: Two officers were hit by gunfire, one in the leg, the other with two bullets to the abdomen. But for their heroic work, the death toll would have been far higher.
4: Minneapolis Mayor Jacob Frey says two people were killed. The gunman died, apparently of a self-inflicted wound. President Trump is promising to campaign on behalf of Republicans heading toward the midterm elections.
6: At a Rose Garden dinner Wednesday.
7: All the way to November 3rd and beyond, we're going to be helping you. I'm going to be going around and doing a lot of speeches.
6: And President Trump told his party's most vulnerable lawmakers they have a triumphant story to tell, talking up economic investment in the U.S. and lower drug prices, as well as diminished border crossings.
7: We're doing a job like nobody's ever done before, but whether you're a good president or a great president, you lose the midterms. We're going to turn that around because there's no reason for it.
6: And he also mentioned his White House renovations.
7: Outside, as you see, we just completed what I think is the most beautiful helipad anywhere in the world. I think most of you have seen it.
6: Ben Thomas, Washington.
4: Stocks are on the rise.
8: I'm Seth Sutel, and this is Markets in a Minute. Stocks are opening higher on Wall Street while crude oil prices rose again. The S&P 500 added 0.4% in the first hour of trading Thursday. The Dow rose 278 points. That's about 0.5%. The Nasdaq Composite climbed 0.7%. Nvidia rose 1%. The chip company said it would buy the artificial intelligence platform Hugging Face for $13 billion. The price of Brent crude added 1.5% to just over $92 a barrel. Brent has risen about 11% this week. Treasury yields moved lower in the bond market. The yield on the 10-year Treasury fell to 4.76%. Seth Sutel, New York.
4: More at Town Hall.
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4: There's a space mission underway aimed at learning more about a planet that hasn't gotten a lot of attention until now.
10: This is a milestone for the joint European and Japanese mission to Mercury, which is the smallest and least explored planet in our solar system. At around lunchtime today in Europe, the large module that has carried two probes on their journey to Mercury will detach and drift away. That split marks the end of an 8-year journey. The two spacecraft will then begin the maneuver that will eventually lead them into orbiting Mercury together before separating from each other later this year and beginning a detailed scientific investigation, mapping the planet and studying its composition and its magnetic field.
4: That is the BBC's Victoria Gill. An investigation by The Atlantic has concluded former NFL reporter Diana Rossini violated the company's standards because of her relationship with New England Patriots coach Mike Vrabel. That led to his resignation. You'll find breaking news and analysis at townhall.com. It's something Vladimir Putin probably did not see coming when he invaded Ukraine more than 4 years ago. The country is bringing the war home to the Russian people.
11: Russians have been experiencing a summer of turmoil. Swarms of buzzing drones have hit oil refineries, triggering a nationwide gasoline shortage. Online retailers have had their warehouses attacked, disrupting sales and hurting small businesses. Airports have been disrupted by the drones, stranding travelers. The increased awareness of the war comes at a challenging time for the Kremlin, with a parliamentary election later in the month. Rich Thomason reporting.
4: And on Wall Street, it has been a largely winning session so far. The Dow Jones Industrial Average at this hour up at 596 points. The NASDAQ up by 352. And the S&P 500 up about 76 points. You'll find more on these stories at townhall.com. 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

0: pretty reasonable about this, but here they are talking about ivermectin.
1: That same thing kind of happened. I recognized that same smell when COVID was happening, when people came out and started asking questions and were deplatformed or marginalized or canceled. And, you know, I followed what you were going through with the ivermectin, which was
0: for COVID,
1: a drug that I had taken. And, you know, I had lost my sense of smell, and a day later it was back. So I knew there was something going on with that. And, and you know, in an emergency, why not find whatever you can treat until your magic potion arrives, you know?
2: It wasn't just that. It was like the completely disingenuous characterization of it as a veterinary drug.
0: Yes.
2: And calling it horse paste or horse dewormer, which is crazy.
1: Yeah.
2: It's crazy to because
0: it was odd. It was odd. It was, and that's why I didn't do the damn vaccine, because everything was just odd. It was wrong. There was my spidey sense. The only thing that the only side effect that I'm getting from ivermectin is I've been eating alfalfa, grazing for it, and it's quite delicious.
3: So things are clearly bad, but they're being made even worse by people who have refused to take the vaccine and instead are swallowing horse paste.
4: Horse dewormer. There's no clinical evidence that indicates that this works.
5: It goes beyond that. We actually know that it doesn't work.
6: Ivermectin is ineffective against COVID,
7: but could put you in a coma.
8: It can kill you.
7: It can kill you.
9: Turns out I got COVID. So we immediately threw the kitchen sink at it. All kinds of meds, monoclonal antibodies, ivermectin.
10: Yeah. One of those drugs he mentioned, ivermectin, is something more often used to deworm horses.
11: We should talk about that.
12: That bothered you.
11: It should bother you, too. They're lying at your network about people taking human drugs versus drugs from veterinary.
13: Calling it a horse dewormer is not a flattering thing. I get
11: it's
13: that.
11: It's a lie.
13: They shouldn't have said that.
0: Yeah. There was something weird about it, right? There was just something weird about it. I'm fascinated by the research. I'm learning a lot. The diet, the keto diet has lost, I've lost, a lot of times I'll buy jeans that don't fit, and I'll say, oh, I'm going to be fitting those. I'm going to be on a diet on. And I have had jeans in the drawer with damn tags on them, brand new jeans, for years. And so I got these, jeans, couple pairs of jeans in the drawer, still have the tags on them, and I decide after now about almost 4 weeks on this diet, I'll just try them on. Guess what? They fit. It's phenomenal. So, you know, I share with you, I'm going to share this with you. You are dear to me. And I want to give back to you for what you give to me. And if you're in need, I'm going to maybe give you some ideas, and I'm going to share my journey with you. I'm here to witness. This is why I'm here. When I gave up drinking and I had a miracle healing, I knew I had to witness to people. And I've had many people tell me since that they are sober. When I, witnessed about finding out my mother was raped and I was going to up for adoption, now I'm witnessing about the glory of adoption and fostering kids. And I always have, actually. And I'm also witnessing for God. And I'm not preaching the gospel, and I'm not going to quote the Bible. But I am here, as I have said for years now, overwhelm the left with faith, patriotism, and joy. I'll handle the mockery and ridicule. I'm here to entertain, inform, and motivate people to do good. This is my lot in life. I am not a pundit. I am an entertainer. And I'm here to witness and use some of the things that have happened in my life to help people. So, you know, deal with it. Meanwhile, the Democrat Party, by the way, this is funny, I mentioned last hour, here we go. So, according to Harvard Harris, in March, Democrats were +4 for November. In July, Democrats were +2. In August, Republicans are +2. There's been a 6-point shift. You know why? Because the Democrat Party is morally and intellectually bankrupt. They have no plan for a damn thing. They are a dark, awful people. Here's Ed Markey Mark, who just won a primary against another loser, Seth Moulton, in the state of Massachusetts. Here's his plan, by the way. When he becomes a senator, by guys, this is his plan. Hold on. Here it is. Right here.
8: We need to slash the Pentagon budget, and we need to impeach Donald Trump now.
0: You do that, son, and I'm going to tell you right now, you're going to have bring the country on the brink of a civil war, because we ain't going to put through that crap again. We ain't going to have that happen again. Now, I've got more from the very dark Democrat Party. Also, they're doing their level best to shut up Hassan Piker, but he refuses to shut up. It's awesome. Let's take a break and come back. This is the Rob Carson Show.
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17: 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We're a little different. 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We have a roofing license which covers new construction, remodels, re-roofs, and conversions. We also do industrial and commercial buildings. We also carry additional licensees because we do a lot of home improvement for customers. We also carry a painting license, a general contractor's license, and an EPA certification from the federal government for lead removal. It's a one-stop shop type deal. 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If it wouldn't be for you guys and gals, we wouldn't be in business. Our contact, we have a cell number, which is 831-750-7044, a website, which is under arianaroofing.com, and my email directly is Nieves, N-I-E-V-E-S, at arianaroofing.com.
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1: have to beat them electorally, and then we have to break their spirit.
15: And then we're going to crush their soul.
22: Oh, really?
23: You and what army?
0: Bring it. Bring it. Thank you, Led Zeppelin, for bringing it. This is Representative Jason Crow with a big plan for the Democrat Party should they take control of both houses.
24: So they've been warned. Impeachment is one of those tools. There are many tools available to us. So what I want to do is I want results. I want accountability. I want people fired. I want people taken out.
0: Well, for doing a great job. For doing a great job, you moron. Joe Biden made the country super suck.
24: Positions who aren't doing their job. And I will use...
0: Like who? They're all doing their jobs. They've gutted the bureaucracy that wasn't doing their job.
24: Use any combination of those tools available because that is our constitutional duty. Right? That is what Congress is designed and what our duty is under the...
0: Now, you notice I told you earlier in March the Democrats were up by 4 in the generic ballot for November. Then last July they were up by 2, and now they're down to the GOP by 2. Do you know why? Because these morons have no freaking clue about how to govern. They have no idea what the American people want because they haven't had to win elections fairly in years. Democrats, you haven't had the choice of a candidate for president in a long time. Hillary Clinton was not your choice. Joe Biden was not your choice. Kamala Harris was not your choice. You say that you don't think that boys can become girls and girls can become boys and boys, and there should be porn in child libraries, but your leadership is down with all of that crap. That's why they're down by 2, and it's going to get much worse. And now they're down with the Democrat socialists who want to get rid of the border, who want to get rid of the Senate, who want to pack the Supreme Court, who want to get rid of electing the president, who want to essentially have a Politburo, who want to get rid of the police, who want to get rid of the military, who want to get rid of prisons, including this idiot, Catherine Clark. Completely down with it. She is saying that the Democrat leadership is completely down. Completely down with the madness of the DSA.
25: Democratic whip, the minority whip in the House. 8 House Democrats, as you know, facing tough re-election fights, voted to actually support a Republican-led resolution denouncing socialism just last night. Does that show that the issue of socialism is...
0: By the way, Hakeem Jeffries is going after the Democrats who voted against it. Because he is like Satan's little helper.
25: Actually beginning to divide the party?
26: No, it doesn't. What we are seeing is that we are absolutely united. And again, people want us to pay attention to what they're going through.
0: Yeah, you didn't when Joe Biden was the president. Remember that song, Oliver Anthony, Richmond, North of Richmond? That hit home for me because I was watching groceries go through the ceiling and all that. Oh, my God. Yep. Honestly, they're just awful, awful, awful, awful people. Here is, what am I going to do here? Here's the problem. Democrats think they're
27: going to... I got to tell you, PU, when it comes to the Democratic brand, the net favorability rating of the Democratic Party. You know, back in 2018, when Democrats, during the first Trump presidency, right, when they were able to win back control of the House, they were even. They were even, right? Yep. Favorable minus unfavorable, yep. Even at 0-0-0.
0: Yep.
27: Now look at this. 25 points underwater.
0: Yeah, there you go. And they're stupid. Here's AOC saying that we need to give free health care. Now, you know, this has been a little expensive for me, by the way. Literally the last 2 months, four months, I've had to come up with $14,000 to $17,000 out of my pocket. That is very, very hard. Very, very hard to do. My insurance doesn't cover everything. But socialized medicine is not the way to do it because I'm going to get refunded some of that money for my insurance company. And AOC, while I'm paying my medical bills, wants to make sure that illegal aliens, I can say that now, get free health care.
28: I ask you on this to follow up because you said that it is federal law.
0: And she's going to say something really stupid here, so be ready for it.
28: That people, undocumented immigrants, can't get Medicare, Medicaid, the Obamacare subsidies. Do you believe that should be the law, though, or do you think undocumented immigrants should have access to federally funded health care?
29: You know,
2: I believe personally that health.
0: I believe personally. You don't say personally when you say I believe. It's redundant.
2: Care is a human.
0: That wasn't the dumb thing. It gets dumber.
2: Right? I believe that every person should be able to go to the doctor, but I believe.
0: Yep, and they do. And they can.
2: I believe that right now, federal law is the federal law. And that absolutely, you know, that U.S. citizens and people who pay into our programs deserve to be covered by these programs. And, I mean, once again, I do believe that the federal laws that we have on the books are appropriate.
3: But if the right one choose.
0: My God, it's worse than word salad. It's like worse. It's like word hairpin turns through a valley of death.
3: Do you believe that should be changed?
2: Pardon?
3: If you could choose, do you believe that the federal law should be changed?
2: I don't. I believe in a single-payer health care system where if you go in and you need a doctor, you can get the medical attention that you need.
0: Okay, that's not a single-payer system. Okay, that's just health care listen to this again. She's equating going in and finding a doctor and getting health care to single-payer. Completely different.
2: I believe in a single-payer health care system. Where if you go in and you need a doctor, you can get the medical attention that you need.
0: Yeah, we've already got that, and it doesn't require single payer, government health care. You moron. So there is that. And then, of course, old James Carville is not happy about the DSA. The DSA, and you heard from Catherine Clark, the dimwit, that the leadership in the Democrat Party is down with the DSA. The rank and file, you guys, you Democrats, you even listen to the show. Many of you do. You're not down with it, okay? You're the ones we're going to be able to break bread with. We're going to come together. But here is James Carville saying, stop using the word Democrat. We want you the hell out of the party.
4: I can't answer for these left-wing idiots. I won't tell the Democratic Socialists, if you hate the Democratic brand so much, why use our words? Yeah. Go call yourself something else. Call yourself the Socialists of America. Don't put the first word in your title Democratic, because that's the party, that's our party. Don't use our name. Make up your own name.
0: And, I'm feeling that growing, and I think, as I told you, we have been divided for so long, and I've lost all of my liberal friends. Most of my friends were liberal. I mean, dozens of friends who I had, for years, gone. Want nothing to do with me. Marriage, a good share of it was political. And now it's time for us good people who believe in God and believe in the United States as founded, love our country, and want to live and live the American dream. We still believe in it. We can come together. We can. Let's take a break and come back. This is the Rob Carson Show.

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0: Bob Carson Show. We're expecting Lieutenant Colonel Tony Schaefer to join us here in a moment. We're hoping to get him on video, but, you know, sometimes these things don't happen. As Mick Jagger once said, you can't always get what you want, but if you try sometimes, you might just find. You get what you need. There you go. I just planted that in your brain. I planted that in your brain today. So, yeah, you're going to be talking to him very shortly about what's going on in Iran, how much longer we're going to be there, what's going to happen, and all of that stuff. So he will join us hopefully momentarily here. Occasionally he does. He is still quite busy with the Pentagon and whatnot, and so you know he may also there may be the possibility that he will not be on the show today. You just never know. You just never know. So Brian is doing that once again. Here I am, brilliantly improvising in the midst of a technical crisis, which is kind of what I do. We will in the meantime, I think, talk about this is good. This is good. CNN has decided to investigate James Tallarico and what a nutbag he is. And, of course, my computer is not going to play it now. Hold on. I'll just have to do it the old-fashioned way here. Go over here to audio clip 14. I don't understand what this is. Here is CNN going after James Tallarico. And his insanity, by the way.
1: Tallarico made a few years ago, 6 years ago to be exact, which show a very different political vocabulary from the one he's using in his campaign today. He said Texas's oil industry wouldn't last and told climate activists that he linked climate change with white supremacy and capitalism. CNN's Andrew Kaczynski broke this report.
0: This is CNN.
1: Now. So, Andrew, what did you find?
2: Progressive language from 2020 is very different from what he's saying now as he runs statewide in Texas. Yeah. As you mentioned, this is a very critical Senate race. Now, for some context, this was September 2020. Tallarico was running for just his second.
0: Yeah, and he was an adult. And he friggin' thought this stuff.
2: ...term in the Texas House and speaking at a climate forum that was hosted by the Austin chapter of the Sierra Club. As you mentioned, he wasn't just talking about climate change. He actually explicitly thanked these activists for drawing a link between climate change, white supremacy, and capitalism.
0: Yeah.
2: He then referred to all three as oppressive systems, and he talked about beginning the process of dismantling them. Take a listen to him here.
0: Let's listen to him here, because it is absolute insanity. And this is, again, this is a CNN report, by the way.
3: I'm so thankful that you asked this question, and also thankful that young activists have really drawn the link between climate change and white supremacy and capitalism in our country. And
0: how, okay, any person who ever thought that, outside of, I don't know, being an idiot college student high off your butt on something, if you had these thoughts as an adult, you are unfit for political office ever.
3: I think only
0: unless you go to Cuba.
3: And in the ways that all three of those oppressive systems work together, are we going to be able to begin the process of dismantling them?
2: Now, later, Aaron, in that same forum, Tallarico then turned to Texas's signature industry, that's oil and gas.
0: Yeah, that's brilliant.
3: We all know that Texas has been a leader in oil and gas, but in many ways, that's like being a leader in cassette tapes in the 1980s. That industry is not going to last, and if we want to ensure we have an economy that's going to work for our children and our children's children, we got to be ahead of the curve, and Texas has to lead instead of follow on this issue.
2: Now, look, Aaron, comparing the oil industry to cassette tapes, that is particularly striking comment in Texas, where oil and gas remain.
0: He's not going to win, by the way. He's going to get his rear end kicked up between his shoulders.
2: Remain enormously important to both the state's economy and its identity. And since he made those comments in 2020, Texas oil and gas production has actually increased. It's now at or above pre-pandemic levels.
0: He is a soy boy Marxist. He's a weak-kneed, lily-livered panty waist, as my dad used to say. He's not going to win. Nobody in Texas wants this jackweed in office. My God, are you kidding me? He's an insult to Texas. He's an insult to what Texas was built on. Absolute rugged individualism. Almost a separate country. They pride themselves on being Texas, not literally like their own country. They are rugged. The men are men. The women are women. They eat steaks the size of your damn head, and it's a competition. And you get free breadsticks and a potato. You get the meal. You eat the whole thing. If you eat all that, 96 pounds of meat or whatever, they give it to you for free in Texas. And people do it. Texas is badass. And this is why now they're putting together a new ad comparing James Tallarico with Ilhan Omar, because they have the same thoughts at the same time back when he said all that stupid crap by this place.
4: 2 months apart, same idea.
5: Environmental racism is real.
3: A link between climate change and white supremacy and capitalism.
5: These systems of oppression are linked.
0: My God.
3: All three of those oppressive systems work together.
5: We must begin the work of...
0: This is Faculty Lounge Pablum. Gobbledygook.
5: Dismantling.
3: We're going to be able to begin the process of dismantling them.
5: The whole system of oppression.
4: Ilhan Omar's words.
0: The system of oppression. There's no system of oppression, you moron, but there was when you came from the armpit. No, not the armpit. The meth lab trailer park of the world, Somalia.
4: 2 months later, James Tallarico's words. He's not leading Texas. He's repeating the same socialist script.
0: Yeah.
4: Lone Star Liberty Pack is responsible for the concept of this ad.
0: That's James Tallarico, man. That is James Tallarico. He's not going to win. And then there's this Abdul Al Sayed running in Michigan. He's not going to win either. There was a terror attack that happened in Michigan, or an attempt anyway, and he basically said he understood why the terrorists did it. All right. Let me see if I can find my computer's not playing the audio properly. Let's go with audio clip 19 and see if I can fire that up. It's going to be hard to believe because my computer is absolutely being a freaking pain in the rear end. I swear to God. Somebody's playing with me today. I don't know what it is. Somebody's playing with me. Odd clip 19. I think it's... You know, we don't have Tony on today. We're waiting for Tony. Clip 19. Let's try this here. See if it'll work. Yeah, it's not doing it. I know. Just so stupid and ridiculous. My God. I don't know why the computer is doing this to me, but somebody's playing with my brain today. Odd clip 19. Let's go with odd clip 19. Will it show up as odd clip damned 19? 19. Odd clip 19. Here it is. No, that's not it. Mike Davis. I won't play the damn clip. Honestly, absolutely ridiculous. Absolutely ridiculous. He backtracked on this statement that he said about the terror attack. Here it is. Here's the damned clip. Here it is. My God, help me.
1: Now, the man who carried out the attack was a naturalized U.S. citizen who was born in Lebanon.
0: Wow.
1: And lost a family member in an Israeli attack earlier that month. And following the synagogue attack, Michigan Democrat Senate nominee Abdul El Sayed made these remarks where he appeared to sympathize with the attack.
6: One of the simplest lessons I learned while on my psychiatry rotation in medical school. Hurt people hurt people.
0: Yeah.
6: Violence is a cycle. Ayman Ghazali lost family, including two children.
0: Doesn't give you the right to go in and try to murder hundreds of Jewish kids, you moron.
6: In an airstrike in Lebanon last week, they were innocent people. And then
0: it's because the terrorists hide their munitions and their missile batteries in schoolyards and under hospitals. That's why, by the way.
6: Evil act of displaced rage. He tried to take it out on innocent children who had nothing to do with the loss of the innocent children he lost, except that they share a faith.
7: When he was then asked about those controversial remarks, this is his quote. I made a mistake. I should have issued a statement, of course, condemning it. And it just should have been the full stop. If my statement caused pain, I'm sorry that it is not what I intended.
8: My comments might have been misconstrued to be justifying something I did not intend to justify, right? To anybody who feels like my comments might have been hurtful, I'm really sorry. That was not my intention.
0: No, you're not. You really don't like the Jews. I mean, it's very, very, very obvious because you have a guy on your show, or he was on your show, he was on Stump With You, who hates the Jews, wants Israel wiped off the map. We get it. We get it. No amount of lying is going to convince us otherwise. We've got more on the other side, including Hassan Piker basically saying, go ahead and say you're sorry, but know that it's really, you don't believe it. That's coming up. Let's take a break. This is the Rob Carson Show.
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1: Bye-bye, Mike.
0: No. They won't be voting for Abdul.
1: Bye-bye, Abdul El-Shabaab, Salabim, Alibaba, 40 Thieves, whatever.
0: Abdul is a radical with socialist views. That is why he is going to lose. Says 9/11 was America's fault.
1: Yeah.
0: It brought his campaign to a screeching halt.
1: Oh.
0: Michigan, he can never fool.
2: Woo!
0: They won't be voting for Abdul.
3: Lo and behold, I'm standing in a race running against someone who believes America deserved 9/11.
0: Mike.

0: Jim Gossett. Yeah. So there's Jim Gossett, and if you want to help him out, go to Patreon.com, Jim Gossett Comedy, Patreon.com, Jim Gossett Comedy. Next hour, we're going to talk a little bit about these AI data centers and why are they so against them, especially Democrats.
1: I think that there is a real lack of transparency as to what these data centers and what these technology companies are actually doing.
2: We have to stop data centers from jacking up our utility bills.
0: They're not.
2: We have to stop data centers from using up all our water. We got to stop data centers from getting sweetheart tax deals.
3: We can't be putting data centers in farmland. You can't shove a data center down the throats of a local community without any say that community has. You can't be jacking up electricity prices.
0: Yeah, it's a Chinese psyop. It is. The Chinese Communist Party wants to scare Americans so China can lead in AI. That's it. What happens to a community when they have a data center? There's one in Loudoun County, Virginia, and it's been amazing. I'm going to share that coming up next hour, provided not any more technical difficulties. We've got enough mental difficulties for crying out loud. Let's take a break and come back. Last hour, the Rob Carson Show is right ahead. Do not go anywhere.
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5: Breaking news this hour at Town Hall. I'm Bob Agnew in Washington. The House has passed a bill aimed at blocking federal funds to colleges that boycott Israel. Democrats came up short in their bid to block that bill. The details from correspondent Bernie Bennett.
6: All but 33 left-wing lawmakers voted to block the measure, which would, quote, prohibit an institution that participates in a non-expressive commercial boycott of Israel from getting government funding. It would also force universities that do get federal funds to affirm their students, quote, are not unreasonably obstructed from studying abroad in Israel. The measure passed 237 to 169, with all but two Republicans voting in favor. House Minority Leader Hakeem Jeffries and his top deputies were among the 167 Democrats to vote no, alongside Republicans Thomas Massie of Kentucky and Warren Davidson of Ohio. Bernie Bennett, Washington.
5: Two people are dead in addition to the gunman in a mass shooting at a Minneapolis apartment building. The 911 call of shots fired came at around 4:30 yesterday afternoon. Five people wounded, including two Minneapolis police officers who are recovering in the hospital. Just how big of a deal is that oil deal the administration has hammered out with Venezuela?
7: It will be run through a company called North American Blue Energy Partners, and that will be the principal partner with which the United States will be working. There's a lot of work that needs doing before this giant accord between Washington and Caracas can actually start to bear fruit. Of course, President Trump says that he believes it will start working within 2 to 3 years. Energy experts that we've heard from have said that it's more like a decade before there'll be any real fruit felt from these accords.
5: That is the BBC's Will Grant reporting. Investors appear to be happy today on Wall Street. Right now, the Dow Jones Industrial Average is up by 614 points. A couple hours from the close, it is the NASDAQ up by 409. More on these stories at Town Hall.
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9: With three Ford Mustang Mach E vehicles equipped with Waves features, Londoners can now use the autonomous driving technology already available in many US cities. 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Safraz Marelia, Uber's head of autonomous mobility, tells the AP Uber customers won't be able to specifically request a robo-taxi.
10: So if you as a rider are matched with a Wave vehicle, if there's one nearby that's available, then you can choose to take that ride. Or if you prefer a human-driven ride, like a normal Uber, then you can also decline that and then we'll match you with a human driver.
9: I'm Charles de Ledesma.
5: You'll find breaking news and analysis at townhall.com. The death toll from the flooding catastrophe in Nepal has risen to just over 1,200 victims now, with more than 4,200 people still missing. Nepal's foreign ministry says 324 nationals have been rescued, while about 590 from 39 countries do remain unaccounted for at this time. The Netherlands has shifted billions of dollars worth of its gold from the U.S. and Canada to London, what it calls a crisis readiness measure. London is the global hub of gold trading and a better place for those gold resources to be in the event of any kind of international crisis. Dolly Parton's theme park in East Tennessee set to unveil some new features designed to honor her life. She died at the age of 80 recently, and Sevierville in the foothills of the Great Smoky Mountains will also be placing markers throughout the city so tourists can take a self-guided walking tour of sites that were important to Dolly Parton. More on these stories at Town.
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0: This is hour number three of the Rob Carson Show on this Thursday, eve of Friday, before the Labor Day weekend. I'm looking forward to it myself. I'll be taking the Monday off. We'll do it being a best-of show. But I'll tell you, my TV show will be as normally seen this weekend on Newsmax. And we've introduced a new monologue. It's long overdue. Opening the show with a monologue, and it's a couple minutes long. And this week, it's about Donald Trump renaming Lake Ontario, Lake America. And I do some really fun stuff with names. And it's humorous.

And remember, this is, and you know, when I wrote that, came up with that idea, Homeboys, Hillbillies, and Hebrews, I didn't realize how metaphorical it was. You got homeboys, which are people of color. You got hillbillies, who are maybe not so much either, but also include blue-collar, hard-working people. And then Hebrews are just people of all religions who want to be peaceful, because we have religious freedom here. It's just when, you know, when one religion decides it wants to take over the world, then we got a real problem with it. Yeah, we do. Let's take a break and come back. This is the Rob Carson Show. 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
4: Howdy, folks. This is Frederick Johnson from Pruntucky, California. I've been tarred and feathered, run over by a lettuce truck. I've been snake bit, stepped on. I've been yelled at plenty. Hung out to dry. I've been up a creek without a paddle. I've been hogtied. My dog bit me. My roof leaks. Taxes, what are those? My truck has noises. I don't know where they come from. Health, is that something I can order? I just think life can't get any worse, but I know I believe I can at least get my roof fixed. I'll call those folks at Knox Roofing. I'll have one thing around here I know will work. I know Knox Roofing's been around longer than my ex-wife. Okay, well, thanks for listening. I think the number for them is 831-461-0634. Okay, thanks, folks.
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0: breaking news this hour at Town Hall. I'm Bob Agnew in Washington. We may have an idea next week as to how at least one Federal Reserve governor plans to vote on whether or not to raise interest rates.
1: Christopher Waller, an outspoken member of the Federal Reserve's governing board, says whether he'll say yes to an interest rate hike later this month will depend largely on next week's inflation report. The government releases the August inflation numbers on September 11th. Waller says if the numbers show inflation continuing to cool, he'd be willing to keep the Fed's benchmark interest rate unchanged. But he says if inflation comes in hot, he'll consider a rate hike. Several members of the Fed's rate-setting committee have voiced concerns that price increases are too high. Others suggest that inflation is slowly cooling and that higher borrowing costs are not necessary. Donna Warder, Washington.
0: A plan by the Environmental Protection Agency could make it harder for the public to learn about and comment on proposed AI data centers.
2: The EPA proposal would eliminate a federal requirement that states notify the public and seek comment before issuing air pollution permits for data centers and other industrial sites. States could still invite public comment, but that would no longer be required as a condition to grant permits. Critics say that could thwart residents from learning about proposed data centers and weighing in before projects are approved and construction begins.
0: That is Bernie Bennett reporting. The high-tech sector doing well on Wall Street. The Nasdaq is up 395 points. Chipmaker NVIDIA expanding its AI reach and will acquire an artificial intelligence platform.
3: NVIDIA is buying artificial intelligence software platform Hugging Face for nearly $13 billion. NVIDIA's CEO Jensen Huang says more than 18 million developers, researchers, and creators use Hugging Face to share models, data sets, and applications. Huang also says Hugging Face will remain an open platform, and developers will choose the models, frameworks, and the computing platforms they want. I'm Marcela Sanchez.
0: More it.
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0: A lot of Americans are on the move these days.
5: President Trump is touting a strong summer travel season.
6: In the last 3 months, travelers logged 290 billion miles on American highways. Our national parks welcomed 78 million visitors, all records. And on 11 separate days, more than 3 million travelers flew through the American skies. We're loaded up with planes and loaded up with a lot of happy people.
5: The president was joined by travel industry leaders as the White House marked one of the busiest travel seasons on record. Willie Nelson, Washington.
0: The death toll from the flooding catastrophe in Nepal has risen to just over 1,200, with more than 4,200 people still missing and feared dead. Nepal's foreign ministry says 324 foreign nationals have been rescued. About 590 from 39 countries do remain unaccounted for at this time. You'll find breaking news and analysis at townhall.com. Russia says it will close German cultural centers on its territory in a retaliatory measure amid deepening tensions between Moscow and European countries who are helping Ukraine resist the Kremlin's invasion. Russia's foreign minister Sergei Lavrov made his announcement after Germany blamed Moscow for an attempted drone attack at Leipzig-Halle airport in early August. Germany said it was closing the Russian consulate in Bonn and a cultural center in Berlin. The FAA has extended a ban on U.S. flights to Haiti's capital until March as gang violence persists. Among other restrictions, commercial operators and U.S.-registered civilian aircraft cannot fly below 10,000 feet in Port-au-Prince and nearby areas, including parts of central Haiti. The FAA first halted such flights 10 months ago. That's after gunmen shot at a Spirit Airlines flight that was coming in for a landing in Port-au-Prince. More on these stories at townhall.com.
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1: With SRN News, I'm Bob Agnew in Washington. The Dutch Central Bank is relocating some of its gold holdings to London, citing resilience and crisis preparedness. The announcement may sound ominous. Officials say the goal is simply to position more gold inside the global bullion marketplace where it can be bought, sold, or pledged with fewer hurdles if emergencies should arise. London is the epicenter for the gold trading industry. Russians have been getting impacted more directly in recent months by the war with Ukraine. Over the summer, swarms of buzzing drones from Ukraine have hit oil refineries, triggered a gasoline shortage, and online retailers have had their warehouses attacked as well. The death toll from that tragic flooding in Nepal has risen to just over 1,200, with more than 4,200 people still missing. On Wall Street, it's been a booming session today. Not far from the close, the Dow is up by 604 points, the NASDAQ up 392.
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6: 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I've been studying healthy bodies for 35 years, and what I've got to tell you may shock and surprise you, but if you listen up, it may change your life.
7: 100 million Americans suffer with chronic pain. That's more than the total affected by heart disease, cancer, and diabetes combined, and it accounts for over $630 billion a year in lost productivity and treatment. And while there can't be a much more distressing destiny than a life spent in physical agony, to make matters worse, many patients are also dealing with an addiction to analgesics, their only source of relief. When most people talk about pain pills, they're referring to a class of drugs called opioids, derived from components of opium, which is the dried milky substance that comes from the poppy seeds of the opium plant. Until the early 20th century, over-the-counter forms of opium were all the rage, taking advantage of opium's pain-relieving effects. They were found in popular drugs like paregoric and laudanum. These drugs were so widely used and accepted that they were often found in the spice section of grocery stores. These days, the opioid business in the U.S. is so huge, the New York Times has called it the opioid economy. In 2012, there were over 240 million prescriptions filled for opioid analgesics, accounting for almost $9 billion in sales. Some more commonly prescribed opioids include codeine, morphine, fentanyl, methadone, and the two most popular opioids, hydrocodone and oxycodone, which according to the journal Pain are the drugs of choice for 75% of addicts. 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
1: With SRN News, I'm Bob Agnew in Washington. The White House is taking action, after a number of high-profile tragedies involving unqualified and often foreign national big rig drivers in this country. The White House highlighting a federal crackdown now on what they say are some CDL mills, shutting them down and also getting American truck drivers back to work. New information is surfacing about how radical Democrat socialist James Tallarico is as he encouraged the Biden administration to perform more abortions in the state of Texas. Tallarico is set to square off against Republican Ken Paxton in the midterm elections. They're going to replace outgoing Republican Senator John Cornyn, one or the other. Well, a lot of Americans preparing to hit the road for the holiday weekend. And while gas prices are not touching their all-time highs, they're still elevated. AAA says, on average, it's $4.14 a gallon nationwide. On Wall Street, the Dow was up over 600 points. This is SRN News.
2: This is Dr. Duncan McCollum here, and I have Pastor Mark with me. 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
3: Yeah, I injured my knee years ago from sports and being dumb, and after the first stem cell treatment, after the very first one, I could do a full knee squat, and doctors told me that we want to replace your knee, and my knee would just ache just from sitting, and you've probably experienced that if you have knee problems, but now, no ache, I can walk without pain. 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
8: 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I've been studying healthy bodies for 35 years, and what I've got to tell you may shock and surprise you, but if you listen up, it may change your life.
9: The symptoms of PCOS, which stands for polycystic ovarian syndrome, are caused by the many cysts which produce lots of both male and female hormones. Excessive production of female hormones are associated with bad periods, sometimes no periods, bloating, weight gain, obesity, moodiness, sluggishness, while the excessive male hormones she produces can cause oily skin, acne, sometimes hair on the chest and back, thinning hair on the head. The hormones secreting cysts are themselves associated with insulin and blood sugar, and most people PCOS patients have oftentimes undiagnosed pre-diabetic signs. That means PCOS needs to be first treated as a sugar processing problem. And secondly, PCOS patients who usually have underlying digestive problems are going to want to look here too. PCOS patients should focus especially on fat malabsorption, gallbladder and liver health issues, as well as the health of the intestine. Vitamin C is helpful for all hormone health issues, and you want to make sure you're getting fatty vitamins too, especially vitamins E and A. Lecithin granules with fatty meals can support fat metabolism, and it wouldn't be a bad idea to finish off all meals with a little apple cider vinegar, which can stimulate the secretion of fat digestive enzymes from the pancreas. Probiotics can be helpful, as can supplemental bile salts and digestive enzymes. Think zinc, important for balancing hormones, and selenium, which has a stabilizing effect on estrogen. Some women can get relief by using progesterone cream. 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
5: Why do that? Because you never see it. The only reason I would get a tattoo on my head would be a tattoo of some eyeballs and you know, a face that would throw off the mountain lions out there. It'll blow their mind. Now, that tattoo makes sense on the back of your head.
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5: 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And it would say Monday, Tuesday, Wednesday, Thursday, Friday.
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However it is that you found this show today, hopefully we'll leave you with some tips, tools, information you can use to help you manage your own personal finances. The show is brought to you each week by DCD Financial and Insurance Services here in Santa Cruz. So if you have any insurance needs, please give them the honor of trying to earn your business and give them a call at 831-423-8542 or find them online at DCDIS, like dog, cat, dog, insurance service, DCDIS.com. I always bring things to talk about, and I'm always welcome to hear what personal finance topics or questions you have. Our call-in number is 831-479-1080, and you are welcome to give us a call. On the list of things that I always try to think about before coming into the show are news articles that I get about personal finances from the various sources that I subscribe to, and also things that are just generally in the news. So just before the end of the news, they were talking about mortgage rates being up at 6%. Sounds shocking perhaps for somebody younger, but many of us a little longer in the tooth can remember when mortgage rates were 12. So while they are high compared to the 3, 4% that they were not all that long ago, they are not out of whack with, you know, what things have been before. I always enjoy like these blasts from the past that come up on Facebook or different social media. Most of what I follow involves, you know, cute pictures of dogs or something. But on the finance side of things, thinking back to, I can remember when it was a huge deal back. Was it the late 60s or early 70s when they had to add the $1 spot on the gas signs that were all, you know, like a piece of metal where they'd put the numbers up? They weren't electronic like they are now. And it went from, you know, 39 cents a gallon when I first started driving. When it hit a dollar or something, it was huge because they actually had to add the dollar sign. Nobody ever thought it would go there. And there was one gas station, you know, during this last oil crisis where they had to add an extra digit so they could make it more than $10. So inflation is what it is. We, as a company, are $40 trillion in debt. And one of the largest expenditures for the federal government now is just paying interest on the debt they've already incurred. The first couple of expenses that we have as far as the highest ticket items of what we spend money on are Medicare and Medicaid. Well, heck, that's just our own money that we put away for a rainy day and are getting it back, and Social Security. So nobody wants those programs to be touched. Next thing in line is now interest on the national debt, which is actually higher than what we spend on all the military things that we have, even going on with wars right now. So the government's going to have to, like, buckle up and get serious. They've been kicking the can down the road for decades. And no party wants to be the bad guy. But somebody's going to have to be the bad guy, or we are all going to get hurt in this. So if this type of thing bothers you, you want to research it more, I suggest you take a look at the website usdebtclock.org, D-E-B-T, usdebtclock.org, and watch the numbers spin. Tap around in there. See

is that as adults, we tend to get a little bit more serious and a little bit more intentional and a little bit more thoughtful about our spending, because we know that there's only so many ways you can stretch a buck, right? Our rent, our mortgage payments are not going to go down until we get rid of them. Our cost for gasoline, not going down, you know. But we can control things like trying to manage all of our errands on one trip so that we're not constantly dashing to the store, that type of thing. We start to make more plans. Not that this is something that is terribly hard. We just don't like to feel like we have to do it because, hey, nobody likes to feel they have to do anything. But there are a lot of just simple tools that can help you do just that. So every time you are thinking about buying something, whether that's a $10 item, a, you know, $4 fancy coffee, or $1,000, stop and ask yourself, is this something that I need or is this something that I want? Every single time. And so once you get to that part where you're having that need and want conversation, if it's just something that you want, if you're really seriously trying to rein in your spending, stay on budget, forego the wants, and just focus on the needs. Put up some like spending guardrails that you're going to design for yourself. I can't design them for you, but pick a guardrail and hold on to it. That you'll only spend X amount of dollars a week on once. There are people who use something called the envelope system, which is nothing fancier than an envelope. And here's the amount of money I have to spend on just stuff I want. The coffee, the, you know, the stuff you just want. You don't need it. You're not going to die if you don't have it, but you'll want it. And when the want money envelope is empty, you can't want anymore until the next week or next month when you refill that envelope. So that's one way that you can keep yourself on track. It's too easy to get off track on something like this if you are constantly using plastic. So I don't like to carry a lot of cash. It's never been my thing. I don't like worrying about it. So I tend to be a plastic user and have a debit card. But when I'm getting diligent about things, I'll have X amount of want money in my wallet. And if that's looking a little bleak, well, then I better stop wanting, right? You know, I can make my coffee at home. I can, you know, bring my lunch. Those are typically the wants that I tend to blow the most money on. Maybe for you, it's, you know, the fancy coffees. Maybe for you, it's, I don't know. We all have a thing. What's yours? The needs, those are the things that we have to focus on, like keeping a roof over our head, basic food on the table, enough transportation to get ourselves to our jobs or work or business, and to take care of, you know, just those are the needs. I need to pay my auto insurance so that I can drive to work without getting in trouble. I need to pay my property taxes, my rent, my mortgage. I need to make sure if you have a vehicle that that payment has been made. So take care of the needs first, budget for the wants, and when your wallet or envelope or whatever system that you use in the want column is empty, we have to just start curbing our wants until we're able to refill that. That's just a really simple budget 101 tip and tool that you can use. I love Dave Ramsey's thing about the envelope system. They actually make these cool little wallets with all the envelopes in it. I always found that that was a little more than I really wanted to subscribe to after a while. But the want money, that I do try and keep so that I'm physically, there's something more emotional about handing somebody a $20 bill to pay for something than swiping a debit card, you know, out of sight, out of mind. There's something much more visceral.

paying with cash. So might be something that can help you keep your own personal finances on track. Today's top personal finance focus areas, when I was just like, hey, what's in the news today with finances, is that there's been a major shift in retirement and investment. The average balances in 401ks and IRA plans have reached all-time record highs, which is great for the people who have been diligently saving, foregoing the needs, taking that money and saving it instead. But on the downside, a lot more workers are taking early withdrawals or starting to raid those funds because they are running out of money before they run out of month. This is something that happens with inflation. It happens with people who have variable type of incomes. I work on commission. My paycheck hasn't ever been the same for 20 years. So I need to make sure that I have my own personal emergency fund. My average that I need is this. So I try to live within that. Anything extra, I save. And that's how I can keep, even though I don't really have a finite or a fixed amount of money that I know that's going to come in every month. But it is good that people are saving. It is bad that people are being put into a position of, you know, running out of money before they run out of month. So when that happens, we have a couple of options. We can cry about it, which is probably what we all want to do initially. Or we can say, okay, I'm spending more now in this gas column, or I'm spending more money because there's a new tax on my water bill. I'm spending more money. What is it? What bills have gone up for you? And so if they've gone up a total of $50, $100 a month, we have to try and find the $50 or $100 to cover that from someplace else. It might sadly come out of the once envelope. It might be that we can't put as much savings away because, we were a little light that month. So that's where that budget and spending plan, in conjunction with knowing what it is, where your money is actually going, you can't really balance or budget without knowing those things. If you don't know, the easiest way to do this is get one of those little memo booklets, you know, little cheapy thing, and every single penny that you spend, write it down. Today, let's see, I stopped and got gas, X amount of dollars. I stopped and picked up something at the grocery store, X amount of dollars. And at the end of the month, start adding those into the different columns. This is what I spent on groceries. This is what I spent on transportation. This is what I spent on my housing. This is what I spent on my insurances, so that you know where that stuff is going. You will find the leakage where you spent on the once. I stopped at a coffee shop and got a $5 coffee. I bought a pair of shoes. I bought whatever it was. I was bored, so I went and wandered the aisles of, you know, insert name of store here. So I went to the movies, whatever those things are. You will find where the leakage is and where the possible areas are that you can save. Save so that you can cover the things that are a little bit more expensive right now. And on the other side, we can always take a look at how we can increase the income that we have coming in. I work with a lot of seniors. I work in the Medicare field. And so the conversation is always, I'm on a fixed income. And for some of them, that is actually true by choice. Some of it is true because of disability or something where they really couldn't do something. But almost everybody, if we thought about it, if we got creative about it, just like we were when we might have been kids or teenagers, there's side hustles out there that are great for even a senior as well. I can tell you from experience, there's people in my office that, you know, always need a babysitter. There's people that can't get out and maybe cut their grass. There's people who can't do a certain thing. I work with a lot of seniors who have skills. They had skills from their work life. They choose
not to work anymore, and that's cool. But if you wanted to pick up some extra side hustle money, helping somebody do their taxes, if that's a skill you have, or organizing their books. My mom was a bookkeeper, and she would look at things and could organize them simply. I would look at it and just be like, I don't even know where to start. So find a skill that you have and capitalize on that. There's nothing to say that you can't do a little side hustle. Maybe you know how to groom dogs or trim their nails, right? We all have skills. So put yourself out there. And if we need to make a little budget friendly move to put a little more money in our budget, we can do that. Don't sell yourself short because of your age or situation. Pretty much all of us have some type of sellable skill. There was information in the news this week about Trump accounts and the matching programs for newborns. Most of the people that listen to the show are probably not newborns and probably don't have a newborn. So I don't know that that's particularly pertinent for this show. There's a lot of debates going on over proposals allowing retirement accounts to access riskier investments. The government is pretty diligent about trying to put stopgaps to keep us from hurting ourselves. Like, it's a very big brother, right? Supposedly they're looking out for us. But oftentimes it means that there's some pretty good investment opportunities out there that we can't take advantage of because the government won't allow us to invest our largest chunk of money, which is in our retirement plans, in those types of investments. If you have cash on the outside and you want to do that, then it's a free country and you can do that. But there are restrictions of what you can do with your investment accounts. So there is always a debate. Do we put a cap, you know, these guardrails on to keep people from doing, like, investing everything in Enron and it bellies up? Or do we allow people to make these mistakes? And maybe they win big, maybe they lose. So there's debates in the politics going on with that. Mortgage rates have climbed to their highest levels in over a year, and that's affecting people who are trying to sell a house, buy a house. Probably not the best time to refinance a loan right now. It also affects if you're going out to buy a car, buy anything where you're looking at buying on credit. When the government is broke, they have to sell bonds to get us to buy some of that debt so they have money to pay the bills. They have to pay us more because they're really not the world's best, you know, credit risk right now. So if you're looking for interest paying you, inflation, bonds, treasury bills, those things right now, you know, have their merits where interest rates are a lot higher than they were paying a year, 2 years ago. So debt has two sides. If you're the one that's paying the interest because you're in debt, bad. If you're the one getting the interest because you're loaning the government your money through bonds purchase, good. If you're buying a house, it's something you have to take it into consideration. You know, I'm in the market probably buying a car in the next year. And so I even look at things when I'm studying that of if I buy it in Santa Cruz County, Monterey County, Santa Clara County, where's the sales tax going to be the highest? And on a, you know, $30,000 car, the difference between our three counties that basically touch each other could have meant close to $1,000 difference in sales tax on a $30,000 car purchase. So you have to be a smart purchaser and take the time to look at all of those things. I'll probably go where they have the car that I want as choice number one. But if that car existed in two different places and the sales tax is 1% lower in one, it might be the deciding factor where I would actually go. Bond markets are adjusting and rates are rising to try and prompt us as investors to reevaluate and invest in government fixed income kind of strategies.
Used car values under $20,000 remain in super high demand despite the really quick inventory turnovers, because that's the level of car purchase a lot of people are looking for. The sales of luxury type of items, the big RVs, the very expensive cars, maybe suffer in these high interest environments because, again, a lot of people are looking to kind of, there's the car I need and the car I want. It keeps coming back to that. So if the car I need, for me, it's a size thing. I like good gas mileage. I like it has to hold certain items in there in a certain way, be gas efficient. These are how I evaluate a car. For you, it might be that it's speedy, sexy, has two doors, four doors, it'll hold my kid's car seat, whatever. We all have a thing. So there's the things I need in a car. What do I want? Well, I'd really like it to have like the dual climate control and other factors. But those are wants, right? So when you start even shopping for something, a big purchase like a vehicle, these are the non-negotiable needs I have to have. This is the ones. And then try and see what the best value is. So I think we have to take a commercial break here. And all right, good. So we'll take our first commercial break. We'll be back in a couple of minutes with more of Money Moves.

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3: Is the truth out there? 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
4: 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However it is you tuned in today, thanks for listening. I have enjoyed, we're just ramping up at our office to get all the information starting to flow for the annual open enrollment for Covered California Medicare that's coming up next month, getting all of our folks and our little ducks in a row. And a number of you have reached out and, you know, have investigated become a client, which I have to thank you, A, for listening, because sometimes when I sit here and talk for an hour, it's like, I wonder if anyone's listening if you don't call. And B, nice to let DCD know that the money that they spend on this show is coming to some fruition for them. So if you have any insurance needs, whether that's the medical health side that I take care of or home, auto, business insurance my partners take care of, please give them a chance to earn your business and call them at 831-423-8542 or find them online at dcdis.com. Speaking of annual open enrollment, last Friday, after I left the show here Thursday, I had to go to a Medicare Mastery kind of program up in the North Bay. And besides getting up at 4 a.m. to drive up there, this is the one time of year where the carriers will typically kind of tiptoe out, tell the agents what to expect for plans that are starting to, be disclosed. Know that I can't really talk about anything specific until October 1st. Even if I knew, you'd have to kill me to tell you because it's a gag order. But let me just tell you that you need to be very aware of a couple of things. Every year, if you're on Medicare, every year, if you're on an individual plan, every year, if you get a plan through your employer, there is something called an annual open enrollment where you have a chance to change plans. Every year, those plans do change. The rates change, the copays change, everything about them changes, sometimes a little, sometimes a lot. And if you don't open up the notices that you get, whether you're getting those now electronically in your email or you're getting things paper in the mail, you snooze, you lose. There are plans that will be going away. Major health insurance carriers like Health Net, which used to be quite big in this area, is in California and Oregon as of you know, the next coming months and in the early part of next year, they will stop offering small group insurance. So if your employer offers you health insurance through Health Net, there's going to be some changes, and they need to know that, and you need to know that, and the employer will have to pick new insurance and get it started because it's going away. I can't just like, oh, I like my plan, I'll just let it ride. No, it's going away. The same will be happening with some of the drug plans for Medicare. Some of them are going away. Some of them are having some pretty fantastically ugly rate increases, and the government has changed the deductible and the out-of-pocket maximums that those plans need to abide by, not in a good way. So things are changing. You can adapt or be like the dinosaurs and die, but we are going to be getting these notices called annual notices of change. Do not throw it away. Put it in a safe place, because if the changes are extreme, it is your Willy Wonka golden ticket to pick something else. If your plan is going away, that is your Willy Wonka golden ticket to pick something else on a guaranteed basis. Bring me your AIDS, heart disease, bunions, we don't care, because you'll be guaranteed passage for a moment in time to pick something for the next year. But action is required. So if you snooze, you lose. We don't even get paid for helping people with the drug plan, even though that's possibly the most complex thing that Medicare came up with. So it's not like we're going to be ambulance chasing looking for you, right? So help is out there. I'll tell you how to get it. But first, let's go to John in Aptos that has a question. Thanks for calling.
2: Hi. Just a small correction. Your comment on sales tax for a car purchase, it's based on the purchaser's place of residence. It does not go to the county that it was purchased in.
4: Bummer.
2: Unless it's the same.
4: Well, at least we were dead center in the middle of the three options.
2: Okay. All right. Very good. Thank you.
4: No, bye. Thank you. Great for knowing that. All right. I stand corrected. That's a good thing to know. I'll quit obsessing about that one because I don't plan on moving. So with the annual open enrollment, know that there are plans from major companies. Think the biggest ones you can think of. Last year, Anthem Blue Cross quit selling prescription drug plans. So if you had a prescription drug plan in Medicare from Anthem Blue Cross, you got a notice that said your plan was going away. If you ignored it, and then in January, you go to pick up your medications, and all of a sudden, you know, wow, I didn't pay that much before. What happened? Well, you don't have any insurance. And so sometimes people don't figure that out for many months down the road. For years with some people, they haven't figured out that for some reason their insurance canceled, or that they forgot to make a payment and it canceled and they didn't open up the notices. So my weekly soapbox, please open the mail. If you don't understand the notice, that's fair. Give yourself some grace. Don't throw it away, though, and contact the company that sent you the notice, your agent if you have one, and get expertise on that area. So make sure that you are taking a look at that. Those notices for Medicare will start hitting your mailboxes the last week of September, first week in October, pretty religiously in that little window of time. But we do know that there are big changes coming. We are very lucky in Santa Cruz County that the changes I thought were honestly going to be worse. And some of them, there are some bad ones, but there are options out there. If you get into a plan that has, let's say you have one of the all-in-one Medicare Advantage type of plans, where it's your health insurance, your drug plan, your vision, everything all in one, and your ID card has words on it that say Medicare Advantage, different than the words that say Medicare Supplements, two totally different things. you have Medicare Advantage, and let's say they have a premium that goes from $70 to $100, that's a big enough change that it actually gives you a pass to either buy a different Medicare Advantage plan or actually come out of Medicare Advantage, go back to original Medicare, and on a guaranteed basis get a supplement and drug plan during the annual open enrollment. So in January, you start fresh on that. That's typically not an option to make that transition for most people, unless you're healthy and can answer health questions. So sometimes when a plan is going bad, when their loss ratios are bad, they're starting to spend more money than they have taken in, then sometimes the nicest thing an insurance company can do to you is to cancel the plan or make the change so egregious that it incentivizes you to change out of it because the plan has gone kind of belly up or toxic. Something new for next year. The insurance companies have always had the option to at any time stop selling a plan. So last year we started talking about a certain plan. It looked really good. We were lining people up and moving them to that plan. And in October, that was fine. But some of them, you know, they want to think about it, right? So they would call me back in November. The company had stopped selling that plan. They had done what we call suppressed it. It still exists, and if you went to Medicare.gov, you could go sign up for it, but an agent can't sell it to you, and if you called that company, they would tell you that plan didn't exist, so they can suppress it. New for 2027, they can actually set a cap where they'll only sell X number of people on those plans. So if you get something that sounds really good in October when you start researching, maybe you want to sign up for it because we don't know where those caps are. They don't have to disclose it, but you might talk to me about it in October and then come back to try and sign up for it before the end of open enrollment, and it too has been suppressed or capped out. They're not selling it anymore. So that's something that in order to keep these insurance companies actually selling insurance, which is not as lucrative a market as you would think, the loss ratios have been very high on medical. This has been one of the concessions the government has made. So let's go to Jim in Felton, who has questions. Thanks for the call. What's on your mind?
5: Hi, Pamela. I was just wondering, could you speak a little bit about your thoughts on jumbo Roth conversions and where they might be applicable, you know, under what circumstances?
4: Wow. Okay. Roth conversions is when you're taking money that you haven't paid taxes on it and turning it into paying the taxes so that you don't have to deal with that later. If you are younger than 62, there can be some positives to that. But you are throwing yourself into a new tax bracket, so you're going to pay a bigger chunk of tax. If you're a higher income earner, you have to think about that. Is it going to put you up in the highest tax bracket? It may defeat the benefits of doing a Roth conversion. Sometimes it's a better strategy to try and eke it out over a number of years so that you're not bumping yourself into the next tax category. But if you're older and now you're seeing the writing on the wall and certainly having all that money tax-free versus being eaten up at taxes as I need it, you know, it takes some real a balancing act to see the value of that. And if you're older than age 62, know that our government is a, if you make more, we take more kind of operation. So they will charge you more for your Medicare and your prescription drug plans if you fall above, say, $109,000, or if you're single, or, you know, $210,000 if you're a married filing joint couple. So if you take a big conversion, even though you didn't make that money, it's just a paper transaction, you still made taxable money and can create an IRMA that could add, you know, $10,000 to your Medicare cost in a year. So it's a much bigger mathematical picture that I wouldn't try and do alone.
5: Right. In general, though, I mean, what's your feeling on, let's say, in 10 years? Do you think...
4: Do I think taxes will be higher?
5: Yeah.
4: For sure. Yeah. $40 trillion in debt, pretty much got to go there.
5: I think so.
4: If I take myself from 22% tax bracket up to a 40% tax bracket, I just did it now instead of later.
5: Right.
4: So that's where you have to look at the math. For me, because I'm Medicare age, if I did something like that, had a big capital gain, sold a property, sold a business, did a Roth conversion, all of that creates taxable income that would make me pay even more for my Medicare. My Medicare costs double what most people pay for Medicare just because I still work.
5: Right.
4: If I retired, I wouldn't pay so much for my Medicare. So the government incentivizes us to stay in a lane, right? They want us in this little box, or we get penalized for going out. So the Roth conversion has huge value in having tax-free money later in life, but it's not without its consequences. So you have to look at a much bigger picture.
5: Right. And if you like don't have a need for spending the IRA, you don't see a need in the future for spending it, the conversion can be very helpful to your heir.
4: Right. It can hurt you now but help them later. So, again,
5: right.
4: It depends on your priorities and your big picture.
5: A lot
4: of people just look at the, I'll do it now, and then I'll have all this value later. And I know my parents did a big conversion and bought an annuity with that. And I remember my mom being horrified when she did her taxes that next year. Like, you know, I know that got discussed. But,
5: right.
4: You know, when you see it and you have to write a check for it, it's, something sticks in your throat, gulping kind of moment.
5: Right.
4: All right.
5: Thanks. All right.
4: Well,
5: thank you very much.
4: All right.
5: Yeah. Bye.
4: All right. We got some good conversations going today. Flinks and Aptos, what's your question?
6: I didn't have a question. I just had a comment on what you were saying about missing notices in the mail.
4: Mm-hmm.
6: And with my insurance, now you might be strictly talking about Medicare, but with my company that I work for, every year you go into the kiosk, you go into your computer and you sign up and you log in and everything, and everything's in there and it starts off. If something wasn't, like every year I've been able to just change and, or not change, but I can just stay on the same plan that I'm on because it doesn't say.
4: But the plan is a little bit different if you look at all the details, even though it has the same name.
6: Yeah, but it's going to be in there when I get to it.
4: Yes.
6: So even if I miss the notice, I'm going to see that it's changed.
4: But good for you. You got a notice that said go to your portal and look at it, and you did. So you did.
6: Well, no, I didn't. The notice, I never even pay attention to the notices. But on the key, when you go to the
4: employer, you know it's open enrollment time. You're told go look at this and make your choice for the next year.
6: Right. So we go in, and I just usually just stay with the same thing because I haven't noticed that it changed.
4: And if it doesn't, that's great. But a lot of people it's like they hit this wall of I can't.
6: What is supposed to be changing? Because it kind of scared me when you said there's a big change coming. Would that affect like any company, or is that just Medicare?
4: No. Well, in the Health Net pulling out of the market for California in small groups. So if you're an employer that has less than 50 employees and you bought a policy from Health Net, it's going away. I'd say that's a pretty big change.
6: Oh, if you work for a big corporation, would that be the same thing?
4: It could be, but the changes that I pay attention to are not like your Pearst or your big company ones. Your big companies are self-insuring for the most part.
6: Mine is usually through Blue Shield. Blue Shield is what I use, and it's pretty good. Like,
4: it
6: I
4: doesn't
6: don't have,
4: matter the name of the company. So let's take an example of Blue Shield, just because you brought it up. I work with
6: them. You said HealthNet. Isn't that the name of a company?
4: It is the name of a company, yes.
6: Yeah. And Blue Shield's not going anywhere.
4: But they have in different markets.
6: So
4: The Blue Shield that does, let's say, the individual plans is a different company and different Blue Shield than the section that does Medicare or does small employer groups or does the management for large employers. Even though they're all technically Blue Shield, they are very, very, very, very different.
6: Now, is it like on the level of, like, let's say you go, God, I'm having trouble with my lungs, and you go and you want to get some treatment on your lungs, they'll say, well, we're sorry, we changed that, and you can't get treatment on your lungs because your policy changed. Is it that severe?
4: Well, I mean, that could happen anytime. You know, that's going through, an appeals process where your doctor's having to fight for with any company on that. It's not necessarily just one company or just one plan. The things that I'm talking about that I have vision to are the things that you can quantitate. This plan costs $79 and next year it's going to cost $125. This plan is not going to be offered. Everybody on this plan is going to be crosswalked to a different plan. It could be with the same company, but maybe you had a plan that was name of company Saver, and now it's going to name of company Enhanced, right?
7: Yeah.
4: And so if they close a plan, it's gone. They can choose to send you a notice to say it's gone or tell you, I'm moving you to this, but you have the opportunity to do something different. Yeah. I mean, kudos to you that you went in your portal and you looked at it. You didn't see any changes that offended you. That was, you know, gold star. That's what you need
6: to do. Yeah, there's not really much to it. There's like maybe, I mean, if there
4: but
6: was something
4: for many
6: big,
4: people, there are. And I have people, I have a list of people that are on a plan that went toxic years ago. And I'm like, I don't think I have very many people that are still
6: on that plan. It doesn't seem legal. Like, how do they get away with doing that to people? That's cool.
4: You know,
6: like,
4: when you go to the grocery store, people, the prices change. It changes. Life changes. Move on. We got
6: to
4: change.
6: If they take some, no, I know, but if you if you sign up for something and you're expecting it to be the same, it should say
4: it'll
6: you
4: last a year. That's the most they're going to guarantee that it's not going to change.
6: Okay.
4: Yep, year to year.
6: But you
4: annual
6: get what I'm trying to say,
4: open
6: right?
4: Open enrollment. I know, but we have to get over the fact they can't do that to us. They do it all the time. We have to pay attention. Yeah. That's what I'm trying to bring up is
6: no, I get attention. It. I get it. It's just frustrating because I hate hearing that. I don't want to have to work any more than I already am.
4: I know. I know. I hear you. And especially when I work with a senior population, of which I am one now. I mean, it's like, the word we possibly hate the most in life is the word change. It's not a four-letter word, but it is to us.
6: Dave's a great call screener because I like to joke around and stuff, and I could tell I had to be serious when I was talking to him before getting on the air. You don't want to mess around with him when he's a call screener.
4: Yeah. All right. Well, thanks for the call.
6: Okay, bye.
4: Bye. All right. Let's go to Mike in Prunedale. What's your question? I think he has it on hold or something. So, yep, that's not going to work. All right, we have one more commercial break that we need to take. Then we'll be back with the last few minutes of Money Moves in a couple minutes.
8: Hi, everybody. This is Dr. Duncan McCollum, and I have this patient, Tim, here. Why don't you just tell us what's going on, what happened, and where you're at right now?
9: Yeah, I have peripheral neuropathy, which is burning and numbness and pain in my feet, and wasn't able to work and ended up with so much pain that I was pretty much homebound, quit driving, had a hard time sleeping. 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
8: Awesome. 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
4: 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Hopefully we give you some news, some updates, some tips and tools that you can use to manage your own personal finances. We were talking in the last segment about paying attention to notices that come in the mail, or now, as many of us would love to save a tree, we have opted to get our notices sent to us by email. And the emails are usually so generic, it basically says go to your portal for whatever company and go check something out. So action is required on our part more than it was when we just went to the mailbox and opened up an envelope. So, as much as I love to save a tree, if it's something really important and really time sensitive, I want those notices to come to my mailbox and literally practically slap me in the face so I have to pay attention to them. Because I'm not only taking care of my stuff, my parents' stuff, but all my clients' stuff as well. So, it gets a little overwhelming. And things that we make choices of often have ripples and repercussions down the road. Like somebody was asking about doing a Roth conversion. On its own, a really perfect solution to a potential tax problem down the road, but has repercussions for somebody my age because it would throw me into a higher, what they call IRMA bracket, I-R-M-A-A, income-related monthly adjustment. Let's just call it to be kind of taxation on your success that the government's really kind of into. So the standard of premium for somebody getting Medicare is $202. Now somebody might just heard that and go, wait, Medicare's not free? No, Medicare is not free. It's $202.90 unless you make higher income. We're not talking about you own Amazon, that kind of higher income. But we are talking about having an anywhere decent job in the state of California with our high cost of living. So if you're a married filing joint couple, and collectively together with your work, your pensions, your Social Security, your interest, your dividends, your money that you're taking out of your IRAs, 401ks, is more than $218,000 a year, you are going to pay more for your Medicare, each of you. So if you're like 218 to 274, you're going to pay $81.20 per month each, in the case of a couple, more for your Medicare. So instead of 202, it's 284. Oh, and they're going to throw a surcharge, call it a taxation on success, on your drug plan as well. You can buy a drug plan at $0, and it can now cost you $14.50 because you got to pay a piper to the government because you made money. Oh, 2 years ago. So something that you did in 2024 is affecting what you pay for your Medicare now. In November, on all the other notices that are going to come to people, in November, for everyone on Medicare and Social Security, a notice comes in the mail from Social Security or Center for Medicare Services. Government-y looking envelope. So it's not from Blue Cross, Blue Shield, Kaiser, whoever, right? This is government stuff telling you that your Social Security will get a cost of living up to whatever it is, and your Medicare costs will go up to whatever it is, and you have an income adjustment if that pertains to you because you made money in 2025. It is not highly known, or people get upset, throw it away, question it, but then never do anything. There is a form if you've had a change of circumstances, such as You used to be married, but now you're single because you're divorced or widowed. You were single, but now you're married filing joint. You were working, but then you retired and went on Social Security or started taking your pension and you're making less. The government only sees our past. They don't know what we're doing right at this second. And they don't know what we're doing in the future. So there is a fairly simple form, SS-44, that you can file in that case that says, yep, back in 2024 or 2025, this is what I made, but I have now retired. I have now lost my spouse. I have now whatever the story is, where there's been a reduction of income and or change in my tax status to be able to get that looked at again. But it's not going to happen unless we make it happen. So if you don't open the notices and read that, you won't know. So know that it is something that you can argue. And if you do have a large capital gain, let's say the gentleman who called that was doing the big Roth conversion, where they're taking taxable money, paying taxes on it, and now going to invest it as money where my growth isn't going to be taxed. A beautiful thing. But you have to pay a lot of tax. It's all going to happen, hopefully, in just one calendar year. So you might shoot yourself up to be paying $700 for your Medicare monthly for 1 year, and then that taxation on that success will go away. So if you're going to do something like a large Roth conversion, definitely be working with a financial person in conjunction with a tax person. The financial advisor I work with has a tax person in their office. And so I know they're clearing things or we're, you know, we can ask questions of them. If we do this, how does it affect this? So having those people in your corner when you're doing large transactions like that, super critical. Because once you do it, you typically can't undo it. Sometimes people are, when they're taking Social Security, well, I want to take it at 62 because I think it's going to go away, or I don't think I'm going to live that long. But then they throw themselves into a new tax bracket. They don't get as much money as they thought they were because they're still working and there's an offset. All kinds of things that are happening where there's a lot like cogs in a wheel all working together. So we do need a village to help us with some of those types of transactions. That's all the time I have for this week. Thanks for all the calls. That certainly made the show much more interesting. I appreciate that. If you have any insurance needs or questions, give us a call at the office, 831-423-8542. Other than that, I'll see you next Thursday here on Money Moves. Take care.

0: White House briefing led by Vice President J.D. Vance today. He was asked who might succeed former Press Secretary Caroline Leavitt.
1: I don't know, man. No, I don't think so.
2: During the White House daily briefing, a reporter asking Vice President J.D. Vance if Maria Bartiromo from Fox News will be the next press secretary now that she's departed the network.
1: You know, I just saw the news literally as I walked out before. I love Maria. I think she's an amazing person, amazing talent. I don't get involved in the personal drama of media stations. In fact, I'd like to invite Peter Ducey to come up here and answer a question about what happened to Maria.
2: Laura Winters reporting.
0: Norway has seized a Russian vessel to enforce a massive Ukrainian arbitration claim.
3: Norwegian authorities impounded the Russian vessel in the Arctic archipelago on Wednesday at the request of Ukraine's Naftogaz, aiming to enforce a $4.22 billion arbitration award. The case stems from Russia's 2014 illegal annexation of Crimea and its seizure of Iranian energy assets. In 2023, The Hague ordered Russia to pay the vast sum to the Ukrainian state-owned energy company for the seizures. After Russia's refusal to pay the award, Naftogaz petitioned national courts seeking court orders to seize Russian commercial assets as compensation. I'm Charles Tillotesma.
0: The Missouri Supreme Court has blocked a new U.S. House map backed by President Trump from being used in the November election. The court ruled Thursday that the map cannot be used until voters first get a chance in November to uphold or reject it. On Wall Street, the Dow by 624 points, the Nasdaq rose 366, the S&P advanced 81. More on these stories at townhall.com.
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0: Tech stocks once again lead a Wall Street rally. We hear more about all of today's market activity from financial correspondent Seth Soutelle reporting from New York City.
5: Stocks rose on Wall Street as bond yields fell back some more, taking some pressure off the stock market. The S&P 500 rose 1.1% Thursday. The Dow climbed 1.2%. The Nasdaq Composite rose 1.4%. Nvidia climbed 1.8%. The giant chip company said it would buy the artificial intelligence platform Hugging Face for $13 billion. Oil prices barely budged after rising sharply earlier in the week. Treasury yields fell in the bond market. The yield on the 10-year Treasury pulled back to 4.77%. Lower yields make it cheaper to borrow money by lowering rates on mortgages and other kinds of loans. Seth Soutelle, New York.
0: News and analysis at townhall.com. From Washington, I'm Keith Peters reporting. Migrants have been rescued in the Atlantic, but authorities say more than 80 people have died after the boat departed from Gambia some 27 days ago. Correspondent Jennifer King reports.
6: A wooden boat carrying West African migrants was spotted drifting in the Atlantic south of the Canary Islands on Wednesday. Approximately 44 dehydrated and disoriented survivors were brought to safety on Gran Canaria, many collapsing and too sick to walk, while 5 bodies were discovered aboard. According to the Red Cross, the survivors, all men and boys from Mali and Senegal, reported leaving Gambia and being at sea for nearly a month. They told the Red Cross more than 100 people were originally on board. As people died, survivors tossed their bodies in the ocean until they had no more strength to do so. Helena Moleno with Walking Borders, a nonprofit migrant rights group, said the boat was at sea for 27 days and 83 people died on the voyage.
0: That's correspondent Jennifer King reporting. More at townhall.com.
4: 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The time is now 4:05, and we've got traffic and weather for you. Starting off with weather, tonight we are expecting, is this tonight's forecast? Hold on, we have to update that. Let's start off with traffic then. Highway 1 in Santa Cruz southbound, slow moving right as you get off the fish hook all the way down to 41st Avenue. It is stop and go. Things gradually picking up, but you will be nowhere near the limit until you make it past Freedom Boulevard. Heading into Moss Landing, slow moving traffic as well from Salinas Road to Jensen Road. Pretty much stop and go. Monterey into Seaside, similar speeds until you make it past the 218 connector and out on Highway 68. 5 miles per hour, top speed from the golf course to San Bonancio Road. And 101 southbound as you make your way past Coyote Golf Course, as usual, speeds down to about 10 miles per hour. Things back to the limit near Morgan Hill. Your weather forecast for tonight, 20% chance of rain, patchy fog, cloudy conditions, lows around 58 degrees. Tomorrow will be sunny with highs around 73 degrees. Similar temperatures expected for Saturday and Sunday. On Monday, we're looking at highs around 78 degrees. Your Monterey Bay boaters forecast for tonight, west winds 5 to 10 knots, veering to northwest later this evening, 3 to 4 foot seas, and west waves 3 feet at 9 seconds, and south 2 feet at 17 seconds, along with a slight chance of rain. The time is now 4:06. Flight 1080 is up next. Keep it tuned in.
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0: 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You're listening to Flight 1080, and on this beautiful Thursday afternoon, I forgot it was Thursday, we have joining us Chris Spencer. How are you doing today, Chris? Good to see you, by the way, and I really mean it. Dang, dude, I can't believe I forgot it was Thursday.
1: What day were you on?
0: I think I was on Wednesday.
1: Oh, that can happen.
0: Is that the day before Friday?
1: In your head.
0: You know, I knew that tomorrow was Friday, but I forgot that today was Thursday.
1: Right. It's all right.
0: Oh, freak, dude.
1: You got to make mistakes, Louise, to remind yourself you're a human being and not a robot, Dave.
0: Well, thank you for filling in, Chris. Holy moly. People don't know, Chris is the one that got that last show on the air. Thank God you used to work here before. Right? So I'm sure everybody remembers, but there might be some people who don't remember.
1: Yeah, I was here for like 20 years, so yeah. They might.
0: Yeah.
1: Yeah, it was fun. It was a good run.
0: What was your favorite thing about working here?
1: Just all the shows. I think I did like 40 different shows in that time period, and that came in and out of here. And it was my free intellectual college, I like to call it.
0: Hmm.
1: So it was cool because I learned about everything, so that I could say that was it.
0: Now, when you first started working here, did you have to sign off at midnight?
1: Yeah.
0: Or was that before you?
1: No, I did. Yeah, the station would go off.
0: Right, and we'd have to play that disclaimer, and it'd be Billy saying, you know, this is KSEO, concluding another day of broadcasting.
1: Yep.
0: We broadcast at this license, and we're licensed in this city, and this is how many watts we have in the daytime, this is how many watts we have at nighttime, thank you for listening, blah, blah, blah.
1: Bomb. Right? Then it was just off.
0: Yeah.
1: Dead air.
0: Yeah.
1: Oh, yeah, yeah. Yeah, that was cool. That's how it went. Like, you were in real control then.
0: Yeah.
1: You were shutting it down, and then I had to do a morning shift, so then I would come and turn it on.
0: Wow. That was probably, what, about 6 a.m.? When did we turn it on?
1: Yeah. Yeah, it was in the sun up.
0: Yeah. Wow, dude, that's old school, Chris. Dang,
1: yeah.
0: Dude.
1: Yeah.
0: Wow, that's old school.
1: Yeah, I think it was, how old was I? I don't know. Maybe like 24 or 5, somewhere around there. Had to have been. Maybe like 23, 24 when I started working here.
0: Yeah. Was Art Bell on the air when you started working here? I'm sure Rush was.
1: Oh, yeah, everybody. All that stuff was on.
0: Yeah.
1: For quite a few years. Quite a few years, yeah. A lot of Rush Limbaugh in the morning. I didn't work in the morning, so that was nice.
0: The Coast to Coast show back then was great, dude. When I started working here, it's been about 20-something years now, Coast to Coast was on at night. Well, it still is.
1: Yeah.
0: But it was Art Bell that was on at night.
1: Yeah.
0: Man, that was so fun. Anybody who, I don't think, you know, to me, one of my favorite things about working here was being here at night, listening to Coast to Coast, and just hanging out in the back with those lights flashing on the lagoon, really creepy with the fog rolling in. Oh, man.
1: Yeah, that wasn't my favorite thing about Coast to Coast. Not at all.
0: No?
1: Well, it was a crapshoot, right? Because you had either it was going to be UFOs,
0: uh-huh,
1: or it was going to be paranormal.
0: Mm-hmm. Ghosts and things like that.
1: Yeah, right? And when you're sitting in a radio station from, 10 to midnight, right? Does that come on at 10?
0: 10 o'clock, yeah.
1: Yeah. And then they're talking, you know, it's dark. I just have the light on in the control room in the hallway. And, that wasn't the thing I wanted to hear, was demons and ghouls and ghosts.
0: Do you believe in demons and ghosts?
1: No, but, you know, you got to get up and go use the restroom or something, you know. It's just, it's an old creaky place. And the energy definitely changes at night in here.
0: It does, dude. It totally changes. So what... Do you really not believe in ghosts, or are you just saying that?
1: No, I don't believe in it like that. No, I believe there's light and dark, you know, light and darkness, but I just don't, I don't know. I've been into a lot of old houses. I've done a lot of all that kind of stuff when I was younger, you know, trying to like find that.
0: Mm-hmm.
1: And it wasn't there. And when I really started researching why a lot of people see stuff like that in like old houses,
0: mm-hmm.
1: What they found out a lot was the wires for the electricity in the house, they're not insulated. And so if you think about a whole structure of a house that has electrical wires going through it, it creates like this magnetic effect around the house.

0: and they've done studies where it literally makes you see the kind of things that people see, like shadows or...
1: No kidding.
0: Yeah, it actually really messes with your mind.
1: Huh.
0: Now, I don't know about...
1: I've never heard that, but it sounds like it could be true.
0: Yeah. I don't know about stuff like flying off of things. Obviously, that's a whole different situation that people deal with, doors slamming and, you know, some real weird stuff. Some other things I looked into was, you know, human beings, we're all made out of, like, we are made out of electricity. We're made out of, you know, molecules and atoms and electrons and everything. Mm. Everything, you know, that everything in this room is made out of, right? We're made out of it. It's energy. And kind of what it is when human beings, where we go and what we do, especially in our houses, we're leaving like a trace of energy in those places. And some people just have more of an ability to pick up on that leftover energy, if you want to call it that. And somehow they're getting some interaction with that leftover energy. And that's why they're experiencing things.
1: So you never saw anything weird here at the station?
0: No. But I got a lot of, like, I just got, like, the, like, more like an animal instinct type of thing where, like, the hairs on your neck stand up or something. You know, like, maybe someone's walking a little too close to you or something.
1: Mm-hmm.
0: That kind of thing. But no, I never had anything like that. Or anywhere else. I've been to some really old graveyards, like, late at night. Bunch of old houses, like, just like weird places where things had happened, and it wasn't because I was going in there. No, I was actually way more open-minded to having an occurrence, you know.
1: Mm-hmm.
0: So when I look back on it, it's not like how my mindset is about it now. So you would think maybe I've opened myself up to, you know, having something come my way, but no.
1: So you think you're more closed-minded now that you've gotten older?
0: Well, yeah, and when I did more research on it, and it kind of opened my mind up to what some of these things could actually be.
1: Well, what about with UFOs and aliens?
0: Well, I believe that just because the universe is so large that they have the old one thing that was called the Drake Equation.
1: Mm-hmm.
0: It was like an astronomer, you know, and he took all the known universe that we know, and I think his equation then was like 250,000 civilizations could be possible in our Milky Way. So if you did the math on that and spread that out to every single galaxy that's in the universe, I mean, that's billions and billions of civilizations that could either be at our level, below it, or way above it. And it's just because traveling through space and the distances are so large for the way that we travel, specifically, that's probably why we're not seeing that much of it.
1: So do you think they actually visit here or no?
0: Well, yeah. I mean, I think it's been going on for eons that the Earth's been visited. Of course. I mean, if you had a civilization that... I mean, we've been rocking and rolling for like what? We got, like, I think it's gone back to, like, 13,000 years of stuff they've dug up and, you know, about, like, you could call a semi-civilization, things that were going on, right? And then we've only been doing what we've been doing for, what, 200 years now or whatever, you know, airplanes and and rockets. I mean, that's not a long time.
1: No, it's not.
0: It's not. And we've made some pretty good leaps and bounds. So if you've got a civilization that's millions... If they've been doing millions and didn't destroy themselves and figured it all out, yeah.
1: Have you seen a UFO or anything like that?
0: Me personally?
1: Uh-huh.
0: No. You always see stuff and you go back in your mind and you think, well, could that have been something? You know, but who knows? I mean, there was way less satellites up there than there are now.
1: Oh, yeah.
0: You know? So, I mean, it's hard to say. It's hard to say if you're honest with yourself. You're like, was that something? Or was it just something I just didn't understand? Could have been a helicopter. When you're looking at things at night and you're seeing stuff, I think the best way to know if you saw a UFO was, you know, if you saw a light in the sky and it went from, like, point A to point B being a vast distance, like let's just say in a straight line, and then it stopped, you know, you're seeing something there that's not going to be man-made, you would think.
1: Right.
0: You know, if it covered like, you know, 10, 15 miles in the sky and just went across there and then stopped, right? I mean, jets don't do that. Jets are like cars. They, even though they go fast, they still take a while to accelerate up to speed.
1: And to turn, to do all that stuff.
0: Well, yeah, because they have G-forces involved and everything like that.
1: Right. Hmm. Well, what are we going to talk about today, Chris?
0: Well, I don't know. I was thinking maybe talking about, like, the weather a little bit. Like, we got those three hurricanes down there.
1: Where?
0: Well, like, south of, like, Baja.
1: Really?
0: Yeah. Well, what was it? Lloyd? Or Lowell?
1: Lowell, Marie, and something else. I don't remember.
0: So Lowell is the one that they're saying might head towards Hawaii.
1: Isn't that unusual, first of all, that there's hurricanes off of California? Isn't that unusual?
0: It's not unusual, but I follow the weather a lot, and I don't ever recall there being like three like that. Like, you see that over by Florida.
1: Right.
0: You see them coming from Africa, you know?
1: Yes.
0: And you'll have like a tropical disturbance. There'll be one after the other, and then they form into something.
1: Mm-hmm.
0: I just don't recall seeing like three like that. And they're saying Lowell is a Category 5 right now. And that's 160-mile-plus-an-hour winds. And I guess they're saying that might make a north turn and, like, head towards Hawaii in the next few days. So that's pretty crazy.
1: Do you think that, you know, we were talking before the show and you were saying, well, it's headed for L.A., and then we read the latest, and it says, no, it took a turn. Now it's headed for Hawaii.
0: No, well, the Marie one. The Marie one was 3 days ago was a tropical disturbance. That's how they always start.
1: Mm.
0: And they were a bunch of they always have these computer models, you know, and they create these tracks that they think, or, you know, they call it spaghetti. They call it all these things in, you know, in the weather on TV. And so most of the tracks, though, 3 days ago were pointing the storm to go right towards L.A.
1: Mm-hmm.
0: And then 3 days later, it's all tracked off the way the other two went.
1: Now, weather patterns change and all that. Do you believe in weather weaponization? People weaponizing weather, like, you know, the HAARP project up north?
0: Well, the Russians have their own HAARP project, too.
1: What do you mean?
0: They have the same exact antenna array that HAARP is that we have.
1: Do you think it's possible to control weather?
0: Well, they have, in the UN, in the 70s, all the major countries around the world signed, now it doesn't mean they're going to do this, obviously, but they signed like a charter between themselves not to use weather modification as a weapon.
1: No kidding.
0: So they already knew that the technology existed back then.
1: Wow. 479-1080-218-5726 KSEODave@gmail.com.
0: But what's going on right now is we have what they call Super El Nino this year.
1: What does that mean?
0: So, like, down on the Pacific, I the last time I heard, you know, like, this stuff's all changing all the time, but what I heard was, like, it was like a 4,000-square-mile area in the Pacific that is, like, superheated ocean water.
1: Mm-hmm.
0: You know, and that's what storms and especially hurricanes love. I mean, they love warm water like that. And where that band of warm water is like right where those hurricanes are tracking.
1: So what does that mean?
0: The ocean is getting heated up by the sun. I mean, all these processes occur because of the sun. Like, the sun itself is like an onion, you know? The sun has all these layers, just like the Earth. The Earth has layers, right?
1: Mm-hmm.
0: But the sun is, like, on magnitudes of just massiveness bigger than the Earth. It has all these layers on it that go out away from it, way out into space, which a few of those layers also envelop the Earth. And the sun is the driving force that controls all the weather on the planet. So if the sun is heating up or cooling down in any extravagant way, it is going to affect the Earth a lot.
1: Mm-hmm.
0: I think like the Earth is like what, like a pinhead compared to the size of the sun? Could be smaller than that, I'm not sure, but the sun's massive. And we're really not that far away from it.
1: 831-479-1080. Boy, Chris, I don't know, dude. I don't know what there is to talk about. I wanted to talk about a few different things. I have a couple of different topics that might be interesting.
0: Or somebody could call us in at 479-1080 and throw something our way you want us to talk about. We'll give you our 2 cents.
1: Sure, yeah. Do you believe we're going to colonize Mars, Chris?
0: No.
1: You don't?
0: No.
1: Do you believe we're going to colonize the moon?
0: I don't think in our lifetimes or our kids.
1: Not even in our kids' lifetimes? Do you think that we will end up doing it?
0: I don't know. It just depends on like what's like really keeping us from doing it and what kind of technologies we can develop to withstand being over there. And you know, the temperature change, and it's huge. You go like 200 degrees Fahrenheit to minus 200 degrees Fahrenheit. You know, what kind of materials, what kind of things are they going to use to live there and keep it all going?
1: All right, let's head out to a phone call, Chris. We'll take a phone call, and then we'll take our break here and see what happens on the other side. This caller ends in 47. Your first name and where you're calling from?
2: Oh, it's Flanks. I was just checking in because Billy Army was saying you guys weren't on. This isn't live, and I'm discussing this with him. And he said this was an old show from last year that we're listening to.
1: But
2: what a probably
1: guy.
2: He's just messing with me.
1: Yeah.
2: But I was calling about about the ghost, and then also about – I kind of had a comment on the weather. So what you're saying, Chris, is that all this stuff, this hyperbolic – talk about. Now, I think we do impact the planet. I think all species impact the planet. Anything you do on the planet's going to impact it on some level. And there's never been any math. There's no math that says how much we affect the Earth. There's no math that says how much the fish in the ocean affect the water or whales affect the water. Every species affects things, and there's no math. So I really don't trust the research, because you would think there would be percentages. Okay, humans present 85%. Such and such presents 14%. This presents, because they've done a study. There's no math, so there's never been a study that is act. There's never been a study that's really true. Now, maybe they're studying it, but they haven't studied it to the point where they can prove it. So are you saying the sun really controls things despite how many SUVs we drive?
0: Well, the thing about the SUV and all these pollutants, most of the pollutants that come out of everything that we do that go up into the air, they come back down because they're heavier than air. So they affect us on what they call like low-level air quality, like you see in L.A., like the smog. And,
2: yeah.
0: And it directly pollutes our water, and it gets into our crops. So more of that is happening than like saying there's a big bubble up there that's heating everything up. Most of the heavy metals and things that come out of industry, all that stuff goes up with heat and drops back down. It comes back in the rain. It comes back in the snow. And
2: right. Okay.
0: That's the main way we're polluting and destroying the Earth, is all the oil that's dripping out of everyone's cars, and then it rains and it goes down the storm drain into the ocean. These types of things are what's really causing the problem. It's at the level we live at. It's at ground level. It goes up, it comes back down. Now the sun.
2: So it wouldn't affect. Would it affect the weather? Is what I'm asking. Though, would it cause hurricanes and floods and the ocean levels to rise?
0: Well, obviously I'm not no professor in any of this, but just from what I've personally studied, it just seems that it's more of like, I think you could use a term like a macro level of human existence. The thing that is affecting the weather always the most is the sun. The sun is, it heats up, it cools down, it's affecting the whole entire planet. You know, if you think of like a good analogy would be like a gyro. You know, the meat, you get the gyros and it's a big chunk of meat, you know.
2: Oh,
0: and they're
2: man, you're making me hungry.
0: And they're putting the heat on it, right? Right? So you keep the heat on the gyro a certain amount. It stays warm. You pull it away, it gets cool. And that's exactly what's happening with the sun and how it affects the planet.
2: Right. But to me, it's not. To me, when someone says it's not natural, it is natural. To say it's not natural that we cause a problem is BS, because we're a species. We're a part of the planet. We're an organism. We're like you were describing, we're no different than all the other things that are built here. So it's not by accident that we're here and we're causing this issue. And like, so it's natural. It's a natural, like AI. AI is natural. It's not some kind of fake or whatever they call it. They call it, what do they call it?
0: Artificial intelligence.
2: Artificial. It's not artificial. It's human intelligence is what it is. It's not artificial because everything it comes up with is in our brain. Everything it comes up with is already instilled in us. It can write Beatles songs right now that are just as good as Beatles songs and kick the Beatles ass. So like that's human intelligence. It's taking what there was. There's human intelligence. There's intelligence in the Beatles, right? The Beatles were intelligence. It took their intelligence and represented it and said, okay, I can do this. And it does it. So it's human intelligence. It's not artificial. And I'll go to my grave saying AI is not artificial.
0: Well, AI,
2: no,
0: AI is just
2: to believe it.
0: AI is just a highly intelligent Google search engine. That's the way you need to look at it.
2: Human intelligence. It's not any kind of thing other than that, I think, in my opinion.
1: All right. Thank you for the call, Flinks. 831-479-1080. We're a little late for a break, but we'll make up for that right now. We'll keep it short. 2 minutes. We'll be back on the other side.

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3: Wait a minute, is this the English version or what was the language? German? That doesn't sound like English to me. Yeah, I remember that song, dude. Holy moly.
4: That just popped into my head.
3: All right. 831-479-1080-218-5726-KSEODave@gmail.com.
4: I was going to wrap up the weather thing, right?
3: Okay.
4: Because what's his name? Flinks?
3: Flinks.
4: Okay. Interesting name. The other thing you always hear about pollution and stuff is they say the CO2, mm-hmm. right? Carbon dioxide.
3: Mm-hmm.
4: Oh, the carbon dioxide levels are getting too high. Well, what is it, like, they think there's like 6 billion people on the planet now?
3: I don't know.
4: Something like that, right? So, when you breathe in, what do you breathe in?
3: Oxygen.
4: And then you breathe out, what do you breathe out?
3: Carbon dioxide.
4: There you go.
3: Uh-huh.
4: So, when you hear all these rich people up in Europe and everything talking about, you know, there's too much CO2. Now, that's just a code word for there's too many people.
3: And what are they going to do about it?
4: Well, what do you think?
3: I don't know. Tell me.
4: Everyone that knows anything about what they think, you know, world government, all that weird stuff. But, well, so they have a carbon tax. So they always come up with things like this, you know, we're going to tax them. So what, you know, you can't put your heat on. They did that. I remember that happened in Europe. All those people were dying. Old people, no one could get to them. They couldn't contact no one. They couldn't turn nothing on. They couldn't afford it. They had a bad winter. A bunch of people died.
3: Wow.
4: So stuff like that.
3: Uh-huh.
4: And
3: well, that's not going to kill enough people to make a difference, though. Are you suggesting that they're coming up with ways to thin out the herd?
4: Well, poverty would. The prices going up, distributing enough, not manufacturing enough of what people need.
3: Mm-hmm.
4: And I mean, I think right now, what was I heard the other day? It's like. Out of that 6 billion, it's like 2.8 billion people are living, you know, like in the dirt with like nothing. They're barely finding a meal every day.
3: Mm-hmm.
4: That's a lot of people. You know, you look in like Africa and different countries. I mean, and we see it right here in America. You know, this isn't the same thing here. We see people, they ain't got no food or whatever, you know. They're trying to barely surviving, living under a bridge or underneath Las Vegas or something, you know?
3: It's a little bit easier here, though, to survive than it would be in Africa.
4: Well, of course. But I'm just trying to say that it kind of goes on everywhere. Mm-hmm. Just because there's more wealth here, it's not on the level of Africa, obviously. But, you know, I feel like it gets away with it somewhere else. That's only going to spread to other places more over time. If the whole world, with as much wealth as there is in the world, that the world isn't willing enough to really share enough to let 2 billion plus people be that way, then it could just keep spreading.
3: What could just keep spreading?
4: People living in poverty, dying from starvation.
3: Do you think that's done on purpose?
4: I don't know. I mean, you know, Africa was a pretty glorious place for the most part before it got colonized. It wasn't perfect, but there was only certain parts of it where, you know, you could farm or do other things that did benefit from it, but I don't know. I think there's always ways to help.
3: Well, the reason why I'm asking, do you think that there are plans made to decrease the population? Like, I don't know, COVID, like pollutants in our water, like additives in our food, like the weather weaponization, like X, Y, and Z?
4: It seems like that. It seems like the most populated places with a lot of money. If you go to like Asia, you go here, and a few other places, a lot of their food, you know, is like ours. You know, it's the red dyes and the artificial sweeteners, the corn syrup, you know. Mm-hmm. And if you go to Europe a lot, though, you have to give it to them. A lot, when you look at those products, they're not made that way there. They can't sell them that way. They're made the way they used to be when you and I were kids, when they didn't have that stuff in it. So, and I know it has to do with, you know, government corruption, the FDA. They're getting paid off, obviously. They're supposed to protect us from things that are not good for us being in food.
3: Mm-hmm.
4: So it's obvious, you know, they're not doing their job. You know,
3: so you think they're getting paid money to have those, to let those things get in?
4: Well, things that I've seen is people that get put on that board are actually from corporations that process the food.
3: Mm.
4: So, I mean, who are they going to vote with, you or the people they work for or that put them there? You know, so that's like the corruption factor behind it.
3: Do you read a lot about conspiracy theories, Chris, about things like that?
4: I did before. I feel like I filled that bottle up like 10 years ago.
3: Uh-huh.
4: So, and nowadays, the way things are, it's like there's just so many people that don't know what they're talking about.
3: Mm-hmm.
4: And there's so many liars and things that you're not going to, if you go and do the research, like a lot of things I learned about, I would go and look at government files to like see the validity behind it, because you can find most of them, obviously, if it's not something classified, but there's a lot of stuff, you know, you can look directly at the government and you can find out, you're like, whoa, that actually was real. That actually did happen, or that is happening.
3: Is there anything that sticks out in your mind as like the most remarkable, the most surprising that you found out was true?
4: I would have to say the whole thing with the chemtrails, that one was.
3: You believe that the chemtrails are real?
4: Well, they're actually trying to get a law passed in Congress for the last couple of months to ban it from happening, because it was proven they had 5 pilots that testified that they were doing that's what their job was as pilots.
3: Doing what?
4: Spraying up in the sky.
3: Spraying what?
4: Like aluminum, barium, what was the other one? It was another like heavy metal.
3: What was the intention? I mean, why did they do it?
4: Well, in the beginning with these projects, it was supposed to be like for weather modification.
3: Mm-hmm.
4: So when it started, started out like a long time ago with like seeding clouds. You know, you would bring like rain to areas where they didn't have it. You know, they had that big mess up when they did that over there in the desert. I think it was like Dubai or somewhere.
3: What?
4: They seeded some clouds and it flooded.
3: No kidding.
4: Yeah.
3: Wow.
4: Thing with the environment, like we're talking about, where they're talking about global warming and all this stuff. And so they started doing these experiments where, you know, like they would spray up high and they would use these metals to like reflect the sunlight.
3: Mm-hmm.
4: And according to some of the stuff I've read, then it kind of turned into a malicious thing where they're kind of like spraying us like cockroaches.
3: What do you mean?
4: It's the only way to say. Well, it's like you have a plane up there with Raid spraying out the back of it.
3: Raid for humans?
4: Yeah. I mean, because that's all it's going to be. I mean, it's like I told you, they're heavy metals. They're in a powdered form. Look at when a contrail goes behind a jet, okay, it dissipates.
3: Mm-hmm.
4: It could even stretch out for, you know, for 100 miles across where you view, it doesn't go away. It starts to get bigger and bigger and spread out. It has all these rainbow, like more like a pollutant kind of greenish, yellowy colors coming out of it.
3: A contrail or a chemtrail.
4: Yeah, like a chemtrail. That's why they're called that. Yeah, you know, and there is a big difference there. You know, they try to tell people, they were telling people before this all came out, you know, oh, there's all these different atmospheric conditions that occur, and that's why, you know, the jets are leaving these trails that stay in the air longer. But it's not really true at all. They should dissipate. It's just steam. It's a hot engine. It's shooting hot air out of the back. It's extremely cold at that high altitude, right? That mm-hmm. hot air is turning into crystals, turns into steam. But it dissipates. Once that steam gets to the temperature the air is up there, then it goes away. And these things we're seeing, because you'll have days where, you know, all those, there's thousands and thousands of airliners flying over us everywhere, all day, right? All across the United States.
3: Yeah.
4: I'm sure you've seen, you can go online and you can look up where all the planes are. I mean, there are thousands of them up there going across the sky. And so you have these days, though, where all of a sudden the white streaks start appearing. And you'll literally get it where one goes by and one goes by, and it makes a giant X in the sky. Like if you had a stunt plane or something,
3: mm-hmm.
4: you know, going up there and like drawing a heart or something. You get a giant X up in the sky, and then all of a sudden there's lines going across one after the other, right across that whole entire sky, the X in the sky.
3: How much, I mean, it seems like it's almost impossible to drop enough chemicals to cover the United States. I don't know what the goal is. I don't know if they want to cover the entire sky with chemtrails.
4: It's not the whole United States. It's a thing that's kind of isolated to certain pockets. So they have these planes fly over. They'll have like 3 to 5 of them.
3: Mm-hmm.
4: And they're just kind of hitting zones. And There's like a plane tracker, you know, it follows like, cause all the airliners have a transponder, all the planes have transponders that
3: mm-hmm.
4: fly
3: mm-hmm.
4: and they'll sit there and watch these. You can watch these planes, a replay of what they do, and they'll go up and come back and go up and come back and go up and come back, and they'll cover over a city. Like they'll go over LA and do it, or they'll come up over here over our city or other cities. And they're doing those types of things like all over the country. They're doing them. All over, they see these all over the world. And you'll have the old timers, you know, like, yeah, you know, there was nothing like this before, you know, we never seen this. And other people will try to say, well, you know, there's all those jets, they're flying around everywhere, that's why there's all these chemtrails. But then you'll have like a week or 2 weeks, you'll have perfectly blue skies, there's not a line in the sky anywhere, and then it kicks back up again.
3: 479-1080. Let's take a couple of phone calls, Chris.
4: Sounds good.
3: And then we'll take some crazy text message here, but let's get to the phone calls first and see who this is, ending in 09. Your first name and where you're calling from?
5: WC from Santa Cruz.
3: WC, what do you have to say, sir?
5: Well, we had proof recently with that criminal Fauci and his COVID cootie garbage, and that's one way of getting rid of us. And then we got the commiecrats taking over the Democratic Party, and look what happened when Hitler took over. You know, they just kill people and fix their own thing, or you get the crazy illegals and stuff coming into this country and killing people, and lenient judges and stuff letting murderers out, and where they commit several crimes. They got their ways, and you got the pharmaceuticals trying to kill us off. So, yeah, take your pick. Anyway, you gentlemen have a great show. Thanks for listening, and we'll talk to you soon.
3: All right, WC, thank you for the call. 831-479-1080. 218-5726-KSCO-DAVE@gmail.com. Here's a weird text message. It says, yes, extinction is planned. Just the number of Iranians that died because Trump promised protesters that the U.S. is on its way was planned. It would be a real stretch to make that fit into the conversation. I suspect that this person has TDS, Chris. Do you know what TDS is?
4: Yeah, I don't want to go there.
3: Yeah, neither do I.
4: We try to talk about stuff that is serious, but not just like our own two dumb brains put together to make a half-smart brain.
3: Mm-hmm.
4: And we're not going to get political.
3: Though. Yeah, and if you're going to get dumber than us, boy, we have a problem with that. Does Chris think it's possible that weather controllers might have caused it to rain on the burn scar in the Grand Canyon that caused the river flood that killed campers last week?
4: I'm not getting into that kind of thing, because I kind of look at things that the directional capabilities of the HAARP, you know, they say it can be lowered to where it could bounce off the atmosphere and go back down. But, I mean, with that type of thing, it's like almost like bearing false witness to me, because I'm not a witness to what that thing can actually do. I know that it can heat up the atmosphere.
3: Mm-hmm.
4: But I don't know the directional capabilities of it, so it's hard to say.
3: I would say, you know, I don't know anything about it, but I would say that if there's a project like that where you can use it to weaponize weather, that you probably wouldn't use it on campers camping out in the Grand Canyon.
4: Yeah,
3: It seems like there's probably better ways to use a weapon like that, and that would be to deny rainfall to certain countries, to hit them with floods, to weaponize them and not to to kill people camping in the Grand Canyon. That just seems like a waste of such an incredible technology, if it exists.
4: I know
3: that's a silly way to use it.
4: I know we've had like a huge monsoon this year. We already had a couple that came by us.
3: Mm-hmm.
4: And because of the Super El Nino and the types of weather effects that are going on and how hot it's been and everything, I just think it has to do with the monsoon. And I think it just pulled up some clouds and some weather over there, and you just had, you know, one of those type of things that there are some unpredictable, and it's not always doing the same thing. It's always changing.
3: Let's see who this caller is, ending in 68. Your first name and where you're calling from?
6: Robert, Santa Cruz.
3: Robert, what do you have to say, sir?
6: I want to say that I don't really buy into the chemtrail thing.
3: Mm-hmm.
6: Because I remember near the radio station here, I'm the same age as Chris Spencer, born in 76, ice skate derby a bunch. But anyway, my friend had I had a small backyard, and my friends had a really big backyard, and I was really stoked to go every summer play soccer, baseball, whatever. And I'd get really, I remember being hot, and I'd lay on the big lawn.
3: Mm-hmm.
6: And as I was laying there in the 80s, I go, oh, look at these big jet streams. And I remember they were just as long back then. And sometimes they were shorter, and they'd crisscross. In my opinion, I remember seeing that. I used to lay there. I enjoyed watching that.
3: So did I, but I don't remember them lasting as long and spreading as wide as they do nowadays.
6: Are you positive?
3: No, I'm not positive. No.
6: Well,
3: because I was much younger then, and that's not something I would have been keeping my eye out for. I just thought, hey, it looks like somebody's writing in the sky. You know, that's
6: I'm not positive either, but you know, I remember seeing the exact same thing.
3: Mm-hmm. Yeah. I'm not quick to believe in the chemtrails either, but who knows? I could be wrong.
6: Okay, let me have one more question for Chris.
3: Go ahead.
6: Did you ever skate Derby before they put the sidewalks around there in the 80s?
4: Oh yeah, absolutely. It was dirt all the way around.
6: Do you remember Steve Yearsley?
4: Kind of sounds familiar.
6: Oh no, you remember. That's what, I just thought I'd run that by you. Okay, guys, have a good day.
3: All right, Ethan, where was Derby?
4: It's on the west side.
6: Skateboard park.
4: It's Sergeant Derby Park is what it's called.
3: It's still there?
4: Yeah.
3: Wow.
4: Yeah.
3: Jeez, dude, well, where is it? Thank you for the call.
4: So, you know where what is that school? It's like a... What do you call it? Alternative school?
3: Uh-huh.
4: They have that alternative school right there. It's like an alternative, like, high school, middle school.
3: Hmm. Derby Park.
4: Yeah, it's. I think it's, like, the only one that's left from the time period when they were building those in the 70s and 80s. I think there was one other one that was as old as it, and I think it got tore down a while ago. So when I was younger, it didn't look like that. They redid that.
3: Wow.
4: They redid it to look like that. So it looked way different.
3: I don't know where this place is. I'm going to have to go and look for it.
4: Yeah, back in the day, it was a way different animal.
3: Huh. Okay. 218-5726 is the text line, in case you would rather send a text like this one. Hi, Dave and Chris. Dave, I know you dismiss conspiracies, but they definitely exist. Oh, I know that. I mean, I don't doubt that they exist. I just doubt that most of them are legit. Chemtrails have been verified for years, and it's called geoengineering. Now they're saying it's putting tiny metal particles into the air to reflect heat back towards the sun. That is what I've heard. And, you know, I don't know what to think about chemtrails, Chris. So it's one of two things, or maybe it could be a third thing. Who the hell knows? But the way I'm seeing it, it's one of two things, most likely scenarios. One, it's what this person is saying, that they're trying to reflect heat back up to the atmosphere to try to cool down the Earth's surface, which seems like a desperate move. If that's true, that's bad. That's a bad sign. And the other thing that it could be is that they're dropping chemicals to decrease the population, reproductive damage. I don't know what it is, but I think it's probably one of those two. Either one is bad. I think probably the scariest one would be if they're trying to reduce global warming by reflecting heat back up into the atmosphere. Because if that's true, it seems like they've done the research and they said we are at a critical point in Earth's existence, and we need to do whatever we can to cool off the surface as much as possible, no matter how small, how insignificant the amount seems, we have to do something. That's equally scary. So yeah. To me, it's either one of those, trying to cool off the planet or trying to take out humans. We're trying to decrease the numbers.
4: That's such a micro scale that it's not doing that. There's no way in the you're not going to cool the... Unless you did a Matrix thing and you darkened out the sky just so the robots wouldn't have any solar power, you know what I mean? Like,
3: right. Well, why do you say there's pockets that they're aiming for? They're targeting pockets.
4: Well, they're always cities, small cities like ours, large cities. That's where it seems to be happening. It's densely populated, so you're dropping more stuff on it. If you saw one roach, you'd squirt a little bit of raid out to kill it, and if you found where all the roaches were living, you'd squirt the whole can on them.
3: So you're it seems like you're pretty convinced. So you seem to be
4: I'm not convinced. I'm just throwing it out there.
3: It seems like you're talking from that angle, though. You're hitting it from that perspective. It's about decreasing the population.
4: Well, yeah. I mean, especially if you're putting like aluminum up there. I mean, aluminum causes neurological damage. They know that. They've known that forever. The last thing you'd want to be doing is breathing in a bunch of aluminum particles. It's like the worst thing you could do. You know, you don't want to be breathing that in. You don't want that getting into your rainwater and everything else.
3: Oh, geez. So how much time do we have?
4: We got 2 minutes.
3: Gosh, all right, let's see what this caller can do with it. Ending in 2-5, your first name and where you're calling from.
7: It's a troll. So troll. There's a famous chemtrail video by NBC News with Dan Rather. Do you know what I'm talking about?
3: I don't, no.
7: Okay, they explain Richard Simenon from the National Weather Service created holographic images on water droplets. Way back in 1969, and he was telling people that this is going to help. The contrails are going to help us because it's going to make the cities warm in the wintertime, and it's going to keep the farms cool in the summertime, but it's not true. It's high-pressure systems created by private jets that's keeping the radiation from escaping. So when you spray a bunch of chemtrails or contrails or sheets of ice from jet engines, whatever you want to call it, that creates false clouds, you're trapping heat and creating a way to oppress people, basically. And, you know, it's not enough time, man. I mean, that's the problem, too. You're never going to get through to anybody with this limited amount of time, dude. So I don't know what to say, man. I mean, good luck, bro.
3: Thank you for the call, 831-479-1080. We're out of time for this hour, but we'll be back in 5 minutes. Keep it tuned in. This is KSCO Santa Cruz, KOMY, La Selva Beach, Watsonville. We'll be right back.